0: From where we were in 2021 on the curbside front to where we are today is a great, great news story.
1: The city says each household is still throwing away more than 4 kilograms of compostable material every week. Kamloops is also continuing to work on reducing contamination in recycling carts and is exploring additional diversion opportunities in the commercial and multifamily sectors. Ottawa is moving to ban kids from social media platforms as well as artificial intelligence chatbots. The Liberal government has now introduced its bill that would force social media platforms to block access for children younger than 16. But social media platforms would be able to obtain an exemption if they put in place sufficient safeguards. The government says exemptions would not be available to platforms that offer adult content. And back home, Riverside Park in downtown Kamloops is expected to be buzzing starting tomorrow as the city launches its World Cup soccer watch events at the Banshell. The city intends to carry each game on the broadcast schedule through the entirety of the tournament's 39-day run. That includes a massive screen set up in front of the Banshell, which will carry each of the matches of the day. City of Kamloops events coordinator Dushan Magdalene says they're hoping to see quite a few people turn out and take in the games.
2: We're thinking somewhere in the 500 to 1,000 range on a sort of regular day, depending on how many games are happening and obviously how big those games are and how much representation we have in town for them. And then on those activated days, we're thinking, 2,500 to 5,000.
1: As per the city's summertime rules, you will be allowed to bring alcohol on your own, except for the days in which Team Canada plays, as there will be a beer garden established where people will be required to purchase your liquor on site. Unlike other events like Ribfest, which is fenced off, people will be able to come and go as they please from the Banshell area, but alcohol will be restricted to that area. For the latest information throughout your day, go to RadioNL.com. Weather is coming up next.
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1: Cloudy with a 30% chance of showers early this evening, then partly cloudy and a low of 10 through the overnight hours for tomorrow on Thursday. Looking at a mainly sunny start to the day, some increasing cloudiness into the afternoon, and then a 30% chance of showers late in the afternoon, high of 25 for tomorrow. For Friday, sunny cloud mix with a high of 24 degrees, and then sunshine for the weekend, sunny and 29 on Saturday, sunny and 31 on Sunday, sunny and 32 on Monday. Right now, outside the NL studios in the downtown of Kamloops, we got cloudy skies with the temperature at 19 degrees.
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Lots of famous Canadians were in Vancouver a few weeks ago to celebrate David Suzuki's 90th birthday with a benefit concert. You may have caught the live stream. Bruce Coburn was there, Chantal Kreviatsuk, a surprise performance from Neil Young, and Sarah McLachlan, too. And here she is with Ice Cream.

0: Brian Adams, summer of 69. Drew Ferreira with you on June the 10th. So that means we're celebrating National Ballpoint Pen Day. And here's a fun fact. The average ballpoint pen can write about 50,000 words before running out of ink. And congrats if you've actually kept one long enough for that to happen before it gets stolen by the local pen thief. There's one in every office.
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2: I'm Jeff Andreas with the latest from the NL Newsroom. Kamloops RCMP releasing a photo of a suspect that they are hoping the public can help to identify. The man is wanted in connection with an indecent act investigation stemming from an incident at a Columbia Street thrift store on May 29th. Indications are that was the Value Village. Police say a woman was shopping when she felt someone staring at her. When she looked up, RCMP alleged she saw a man committing an indecent act in the aisle nearby. The suspect immediately left the store after being spotted. Staff Sergeant Janelle Choyette says that investigators have been unable to identify the man and are now seeking public assistance. The suspect is described as about 30 years old, 6 feet tall, with brown hair, a short beard, and a medium build. Anyone with information is asked to contact Kamloops RCMP, and you can find a photo of the suspect on RadioNL.com. President Donald Trump's latest statement on trade with Canada indicates the U.S. will not extend the current Continental Free Trade Pact. Trump has told reporters he's, quote, not looking to renew the Canada-U.S.-Mexico agreement on trade. His comments support speculation the U.S. will blow past the July 1st renewal deadline, leaving the agreement in place but with an annual review. The U.S. could give 6 months notice it's pulling out of the agreement, but public comments from Trump's team suggest that is much less likely. Election signs may not start appearing around Kamloops until September under a proposed city bylaw change. Council has advanced amendments that would limit campaign signs to the official nomination period for municipal elections, and for this year's election, that period is expected to begin on September 1st. The change would prevent candidates from putting up signs months in advance and ensure everyone starts campaigning under the same timeline. The bylaw would also make it clear that election signs are not permitted in city parks, landscaped medians, boulevards, or other irrigated areas maintained by the City of Kamloops. City staff say the changes are intended to create a fairer election process and make enforcement easier. Candidates would receive information about the rules when they pick up nomination packages, and the city plans to share sign placement information online before the election. The bylaw will return to council for final adoption at a future meeting ahead of the October municipal election. For the latest information throughout your day, go to RadioNL.com. I'll have a look at your weather coming up next.
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2: Cloudy with a 30% chance of showers early this evening, then partly cloudy and a low of 10 through the overnight hours for tomorrow on Thursday. Looking at a mainly sunny start to the day, some increasing cloudiness into the afternoon, and then a 30% chance of showers late in the afternoon, high of 25 for tomorrow. For Friday, sun and cloud mix with a high of 24 degrees, and then sunshine for the weekend, sunny and 29 on Saturday, sunny and 31 on Sunday, sunny and 32 on Monday. Right now, outside the NL studios in the downtown of Kamloops, we got cloudy skies with the temperature at 19 degrees.
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flip-flop season is in full swing. We are T-minus 10 days away from the first day of summer. Here's a summer anthem from 1999. It's Len with Steal My Sunshine.

movie music from Survivor. That's Eye of the Tiger from the Rocky III soundtrack. And it was 32 years ago today when Speed was released in theaters, starring Sandra Bullock and one of our favorite Canadians, Keanu Reeves. 10 songs in a row continues with Blondie, Heart of Glass.

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0: From the National Newsroom of the Canadian Press, I'm Lisa Laporte. There are multiple reports of explosions in Iran.
1: The U.S. military has begun another round of strikes against Iran after President Donald Trump said more were coming, with Trump warning that Tehran would pay the price for stalled negotiations.
2: We'll see what happens, but we hit them hard yesterday, and we're going to hit them again hard today.
1: U.S. Central Command says in a social media post that the military is striking multiple targets in Iran and that it's being done in response to Iran's unwarranted and continued aggression. The second day of American strike came hours after Bahrain, Kuwait, and Jordan, all of which host U.S. troops, came under Iranian fire. It's the third time this week that back-and-forth strikes have tested a two-month ceasefire. I'm Lisa Dwyer.
0: The Liberal government has tabled its legislation to ban children from social media and regulate artificial intelligence chatbots. Social media platforms would have to block access for kids under the age of 16 unless they put sufficient safeguards in place to get an exemption from the government. Culture Minister Mark Miller says Ottawa decided not to block kids from using chatbots because chatbots are different from social media.
3: They play a function and a role that can be very damaging towards kids, but can also play an important function in the educational system and in the AI strategy that we are putting forward.
0: The bill will include adult content services that focus on user-shared content. BC Premier David Eby is calling U.S. President Donald Trump's comments about not renewing CUSMA lame. This after Trump said today the U.S. doesn't need anything that Canada has or need any goods from Mexico. Eby says the statement is a bit bizarre given that the three countries are now in talks on the Canada-U.S.-Mexico agreement on trade. If the July 1st deadline for renewal passes, CUSMA stays in place subject to an annual rolling review for up to 10 years. Canada has launched a new preventative health advisory committee after disbanding a task force last year. The 14-member committee will provide guidelines on screening for things like cervical and breast cancer.
4: I just want to be a part of your life.
5: Oh, this is the way you do it, huh? Showing up at my apartment?
4: What am I supposed to do? You won't answer my calls. You change your number. I mean, I'm not going to be ignored, Dan.
0: And Glenn Close is finally getting an Oscar. The Academy of Motion Picture Arts and Sciences announced today she'll receive an honorary Academy Award at the annual Governor's Awards. Close, an 8-time nominee, is known for her emotional range and complex characters, including as Alex Forrest in 1987's Fatal Attraction, which she starred alongside Michael Douglas. This is the Canadian Press. In sports, the Toronto Blue Jays are finishing off a 3-game series with the Philadelphia Phillies at Rogers Centre in the Major Leagues. A win would give the Jays a 4-2 record over their 6-game homestand against Baltimore and Philadelphia. The New York Knicks can take a commanding lead in the NBA final if they become the first team in the championship series to figure out how to win at home. The Knicks lead the series 2-1 against the San Antonio Spurs. Play continues this hour. FIFA President Gianni Infantino has defended World Cup ticket prices by saying they align with North American sports. Infantino claims the average ticket price is under $500 US. And the Kansas City Chiefs and quarterback Patrick Mahomes have agreed to a restructured contract that adds 2 years to his deal and pushes the total compensation past $500 million U.S. From the Canadian Press, I'm Lisa Laporte.
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13: Well, welcome to This Week in Golf on radio all across Canada. I'm your host, Chris McKee. Appreciate you tuning in. We have a jam-packed show today with My Cup If Runneth Over. We had so much golf happening this weekend, all of it world-class. On the PGA Tour side of things, the guys were down in Dublin, Ohio at Muirfield Village for the Memorial, where we got to see JT Poston, of all people, outlast the biggest names in golf. Muirfield was playing extremely difficult all weekend, and on a normal day when the weather's good, it's insanely hard, but add the heavy winds at times they had this weekend, along with some rain on Saturday that forced a very long Sunday for some of the guys, and it was a really difficult weekend, but JT Poston was able to get it done. Now, one of my favorite things about the Memorial is they have the annual press conference by Mr. Jack Nicklaus, who is, of course, the host of the Memorial, and it's his golf course, Muirfield. He built that whole area. Remember Ohio State legend and Dublin, just 10 minutes north of Columbus, Ohio, where Ohio State is. Now, at Jack's age, he's 86 years old. When he shows up to these pressers, he just doesn't care. Doesn't care what you think. Doesn't care what I think. He just tells it like it is. Gives you his opinion, and Jack didn't disappoint this year. You'll also hear some audio upcoming from Ohio from the likes of Scottie Scheffler, Rory McIlroy, and the winner JT Poston, and more. Then on the women's side of golf, the ladies were out in California at Riviera for the U.S. Women's Open, where Nelly Korda was able to battle back from a slow start to claim her second major title of 2026. It was a really gutsy performance from Nelly. And we'll get into all that coming up in just a few moments as well. Then in the second segment, I've got a really special guest. Really excited about this. You'll hear my conversation with Graham McDowell, who's played on LIV Golf since 2022. McDowell's resume as a golfer, absolutely incredible. He's a major champion, winning the 2010 U.S. Open at Pebble Beach. Graham has four PGA Tour wins, including that U.S. Open title on his resume, along with 11 DP World titles. He's played in four Ryder Cups representing Europe, and he was a 2010 European Tour Golfer of the Year. Graham and I chat LIV Golf's future. He was live at LIV Andalusia. We spoke, I guess it was last Tuesday morning, about 8:45 my time in the morning and afternoon over there. But he was live on site and really candid. We chat LIV's future, him qualifying for the upcoming U.S. Open, which will be his first major he's playing since 2020. We talk hole-in-one bar tabs. He's had two hole-in-ones this year on LIV Golf. He's a big Manchester United soccer fan. We also talk his Canadian Open memories and plenty more. And then speaking of the Canadian Open, it's upcoming this week here in the Toronto area at TPC Toronto. And for the first time in 4 years, I'm going to be on site. I'm really excited about it. So coming up next week's show, you'll get a heavy dose of the Canadian Open. Hopefully I can get some interviews and some one-on-ones and at least a good story or two. Hopefully they'll kick me out 2 minutes in after I get there, after 4 years. I wouldn't be too surprised, but my plan is to be on my best behavior. I'm there to have some fun, chat with some golfers, and soak in the atmosphere. Well, to close out the show, we'll wrap up everything that happened at LIV Andalusia in Spain, where Tyrrell Hatton claimed his first LIV title since 2024, won in Nashville a couple of years ago. They don't even have LIV Nashville. And he was the last one to win there. But it was a really nice week on LIV. Checked out some of that because it was on in the morning time from Spain long before the PGA Tour got started. But anyways, let's get to it. We got a jam-packed week. Let's get into what happened in This Week in Golf.
14: The long journey is over. McIlroy has his masterpiece. He crossed both Rubicon 9 months ago.
15: and John Rahm has marched into the heart of the LIV Golf empire.
16: From the PGA Tour and DP World Tour to LIV Golf and the LPGA, here is what happened in This Week in Golf.
17: The comeback is complete for the pride of Canada. Brooke Henderson wins her national open for the second time.
18: Scottie Scheffler wins in a runaway with the showdown at Charlotte.
13: As mentioned, this week's stop on the PGA Tour was down in Dublin, Ohio at Muirfield Village for the memorial hosted by the great Jack Nicklaus. I was down on site, I guess, 2 years ago now in 2024. Stunningly gorgeous course, just absolutely amazing. And the news began to leak this week about changes to the PGA Tour schedule in the next year or two. One of the changes includes a possible two-tiered league, basically like an A division and a B division. I mean, they've already got something like that right now with signature events and non-signature events, but this is probably going to be a little bit more defined. We've also seen all the recent changes with signature events and non-signature events, and 86-year-old Jack Nicklaus says he doesn't like it.
19: I don't want to comment on the tour schedule because I'm not exactly in favor of what they're doing right now, but I haven't really had a conversation. I want to sit down with Brian and Jay and have that conversation. I hate to see tournaments bunched too much together with too many big tournaments too close together. That's a problem, I think. I think that's going to be a problem for the tour in the future. But anyway, that's neither here nor there. Probably shouldn't have brought it up here. I'll get chastised for that later. Well, that's all right. Anyway, I think it's harder for your tournament to stand out. I mean, if you looked at the schedule of, we're involved in the Cognizant down in Florida. And, we have Pebble Beach and Los Angeles, Tigers event. And then the Cognizant, then we had Bay Hill and the Players. I mean, what chance has that tournament had? It sits right in the middle of those. They don't have a chance. The other tournaments, too, also say, I've got 4 out of 5. It's hard for guys to play. See, the problem is not so much from the standpoint of it's hard for the players to really be focused and play that much and be on top of their game. And that to me is, I look at it from the way I was as a player. I could play a couple of weeks in a row, maybe 3 weeks in a row, but I needed some time off to be able to recharge the batteries. And I think everybody needs to recharge their battery. So to jam it all in one period of time, then leave the rest of the year open.
13: That was the great Jack Nicklaus expressing his disdain or displeasure with all the changes in golf. And I kind of agree with him. All the tournaments bunched together, it's too much sometimes. And that's one of the good things I like about LIV. A little spread out, sometimes too spread out. But, they're not right on top of each other. And I think some of the tournaments would have a bit more meaning when they're all jam-packed in, especially over the past couple of weeks, and then the majors in there, but whatever. I kind of agree with Jack on that. Well, we also heard reaction from the world's two best players on the schedule changes. Scottie Scheffler, Scottie doesn't say much ever, but this time he explained how he was kind of passionate about this because he wanted to make sure that there's plenty of avenues for new guys to get on the PGA Tour because he didn't feel like there was enough for him when he was on the come up.
20: I think one thing that we talked about, I think in terms of the new schedule, was a healthy amount of turnover. And one thing that I'm actually pretty passionate about is the avenues of getting onto the tour. I felt like when I came out, that was something that wasn't an issue for me, but it was more difficult than I thought it would be. So when I turned pro, when I was planning on turning pro after graduating college, PGA Tour U wasn't a thing. I tried to sign up for PGA Tour Canada Q School, and there was only one qualifier that I could do due to my college schedule finishing out the year, and that qualifier had already filled up because they give priority to the people that had already had status before, which I understand, but there wasn't an avenue for me to even qualify for PGA Tour Canada, so I spent the summer playing Monday qualifiers on the PGA Tour and the Korn Ferry Tour and playing mini tour events so I could stay sharp and get ready for Q School. And so when PGA Tour U started being discussed, that was something that I felt I was actually pretty passionate about, getting a new young group of guys out there and give them avenues to get into our system and opportunities to get on the PGA Tour, because the guys coming out of college are getting better and better from a young age, and You know, I think in a lot of other sports, it's very simple how you get into the professional ranks as you get drafted. And in golf, there's not really that avenue. And I felt like that was something that we needed to have on the tour, is the right avenues for guys to be able to get out here. And I feel like where we're at in PGA Tour, you giving those guys the opportunities is something that I think is important to me.
2: Got to like that from Scotty Scheffler there. Some good shout outs to the PGA Tour Canada. That's the most I've ever heard Scotty say Canada in his career, even when he was up here for the Canadian Open. But after Scotty, we also heard from Rory McIlroy on the pending changes to the PGA Tour. Rory, never short of an opinion.
21: So I really only know what I read for the most part. I obviously maybe have an idea of like player sentiment and what's going on. And maybe have talked to some tournament directors or some sponsors, but I think it's all heading in the right direction. Expanding the fields, I think, is something that everyone wanted. Bringing cuts back in, giving guys more opportunities. I talked to Brian about this a little bit on the golf course. I think the PGA Tour used to be built on the number of opportunities guys had, but maybe those opportunities, the quality of it, so it was like quantity over quality, where I think this is going to really be, you know, quality playing opportunities, expanding the fields. But, you know, when I was on the board, we went through this process of deciding to cut the number of tour cards to 100, because I feel like if you have your tour card, it should mean something. You should know where you're playing. You should know what events you're getting into. And I think that's what, you know, this structure is going to be able to do.
2: You got to love Rory McIlroy. You know, he starts off, you know, I don't know much about what's happening, only what I read. And then, oh, by the way, here's a minute long soliloquy on what I think of the changes. And I know more about you, the changes that are coming. Like, he plays this coy. I even cut some of the audio at the beginning. He was name checking some of the writers that he reads. Oh, I know more about, I think it's Josh Carpenter and one or two others. He was like, oh, they know more than I do. Oh, by the way, here's what's happening. It's like, I look, Rory pretending he doesn't know what's going on. Like, he doesn't have Brian Rolapp, the CEO of the PGA Tour's ear, or his major agent wouldn't be the first to find out what's being changed. But anyways, well, come Sunday, it was JT Poston's week. He was red hot all week. Slowed down a little bit on Sunday, but red hot Friday and Saturday. And he wins the Memorial Tournament presented by Workday with a par on the second playoff hole to defeat Ryan Gerard and collect his fourth PGA Tour victory. Audio courtesy of CBS.
22: Guys, could you just explain why so much emotion? We were talking, you have seen your husband work so hard. What does it take to get to this moment?
23: A lot of hard work. A lot of people believing in me when I may not have myself. And starting with this one, so many people to thank, my coach, my family. Aaron kept me steady out there. I know I'm forgetting a few, but just hard to believe, honestly. I haven't played my best, but I felt like it was trending, and just to do it this way and birdie an 18, and can't wait to shake Mr. Nicklaus' hand.
2: Well, congrats to JT Poston on getting that win. That one definitely wasn't easy at the Memorial. Well, on the ladies' side of golf this week, the women had a major out at Riviera in California. Nelly Korda claimed her fourth major championship victory and second of 2026. Now she needs a win at the Amundi Avion Championship or the AIG Women's Open to complete the career Grand Slam. A win of both would get her a super career Grand Slam. The women have got five majors. Nelly Korda has four victories and eight starts this season. That's a 50% win rate so far for the world number one in 2026.
24: I was like, oh gosh, I wish that putt was closer.

0: had a one-on-one with him. You're really going to enjoy this conversation. 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
7: Imagine you've had a few drinks and think it's okay to drive. 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
0: Welcome back to This Week in Golf on radio all across Canada. I'm your host, Chris McKee. Appreciate you tuning in. Well, coming up next is my conversation with Graham McDowell, who's played on LIV Golf since 2022. He was one of the originals that went to LIV. McDowell's resume, incredible. He's a major champion. Winning the 2010 U.S. Open at Pebble Beach. The two guys who finished T4 behind McDowell that week at the 2010 U.S. Open, Phil Mickelson and Tiger Woods, you might be familiar with them. Graham has four PGA Tour wins on his resume, including that U.S. Open, along with 11 DP World Tour titles. He's played in four Ryder Cups representing Europe, and he was the 2010 European Tour Golfer of the Year. He's now a member of Oklahoma City Golf Club on LIV, along with Taylor Gooch, Harold Varner III, and Jason Kokrak, who I had on the show a couple years ago. He was previously a part of Smash GC. That was Brooks Koepka's team. And then when Brooks left, Taylor Gooch took over the team and became the captain. And I had the chance to speak with Graham McDowell prior to the start of LIV Andalusia in Spain. So check it out. Here's my conversation with Graham McDowell. So joined now by Graham McDowell. And so Graham, obviously want to get the elephant in the room out of the way. You know, news broke a couple of weeks ago. Saudi's pulling the funding. What's your feeling about the future of LIV Golf?
9: Yeah, I mean, clearly Mexico a few weeks ago, it was all a bit of a shock to everyone, I feel like. But, you know, this last few weeks, I think the league has, you know, Scott and his leadership, they've actively, you know, the transparency level with the leadership and the players has been great. You know, there's been open dialogue, lots of players giving opinions and helping and making introductions to private

0: equity or whoever it might be, sitting down talking about what this league needs to look and feel like, and kind of where we need to get to, why we're here, what are the positives, kind of what are the good things we're doing, where do we need to get better? So there's been great conversations in the locker room, and I think the realization from the leadership that, obviously having the locker room 100% behind what we're trying to do is kind of one of the huge keys, and from there, we'll let them try and figure stuff out. I think as a player, you can't really get caught up in the noise too much. You have to try and keep your head down and focus on what we're doing. From my point of view, I just want to try and prep as well as I can each week and keep playing until they put the lights off. Hopefully the lights aren't going to go off for a long time to come. I think we're doing a lot of good things. I think the team stuff, there's definitely something there. I think maybe we need to amplify that a bit more, tell those stories a bit better, turn the volume up maybe on the team golf. We're going to some great destinations, adding places like South Africa this season, which was a huge success. I think we need to double down on the markets that really want to see the players that we can bring and do really great jobs in those markets. So obviously lots of conversations going on. And like I say, great transparency from the leadership, keeping the players kind of up to date where we're at. So, because you know how it can be, when there's multiple conversations happening across the board, with guys not really understanding, rumors getting caught up in the rumor mill a little bit. So, I think we're clearly it's a difficult road ahead trying to put this all together. It's a big jigsaw puzzle. But I think we got to focus on the good things that we're doing and doubling down on those.
1: So back in March, you got a hole in one at LIV Hong Kong, and a week later, another one at LIV Singapore. So Harold Varner III, your teammate, in his media session qu said, quote, "I didn't think we needed that many beers." Any info on what the celebration was like and a window into the bar tab for yourself during those celebrations?
0: So the Hong Kong one, there's a great patio right out in front of Hong Kong Golf Club, and I've had several beers on that patio over the years. So there was an impromptu several beers kind of after that was a Friday round. So I think there was about 40 or 50 on my tab, just buying for whoever was in the patio, staff, TV members, players, caddies, whatever. And a really nice bottle of wine with the team on the Monday night when we got to Singapore. And it was an expensive bottle of wine. It was a 2010 Latour, and Gooch, the team captain, said, "Okay, that's it. Next time that happens, this is what we're drinking." And sure enough, 4 days later, I made it again in Singapore, on the Friday. And before I even got back to the clubhouse, there were text messages from my teammates with wine stores in the local mall in Singapore to get over there and buy the next bottle. So I think we had a 2000 Cheval Blanc was the second bottle. So it was expensive. It's expensive, but hey, really good problems.
1: So, I mean, obviously, you're a part of Smash GC under Brooks and then recently rebranded to Oklahoma City Golf Club. What's the relationship like amongst, you, Taylor, Jason Kokrak, and HV3? What's the chemistry like?
0: Yeah, we've got a fun team. Great bunch of guys, obviously great players. I mean, Gooch is clearly a guy that knows how to get it done. I mean, showed that again in Korea last week, nearly getting it done, lost in the playoff to Neiman. Harold is just energy, bundles of energy, and a guy that works incredibly hard in his game. And Jason's a guy who can get it going as well. So we have good chemistry. Obviously the OKGC launch, a couple of months ago, Taylor with his relationships in Oklahoma, creating sort of a geographical location for a franchise to build from, community and business and kind of just having a home base, I think is potentially what a lot of these franchises need. We've seen the successful franchises so far, like Stinger and Ripper, who obviously have a whole country behind them. So getting a state or a city behind us, like Oklahoma, for example, is potentially great. So hopefully we can take that move that forward and play well and leverage Taylor's relationships.
1: So I'm here in Canada. I had Jason on my show a while back. He's born in Canada. I don't know if you know that.
0: He does admit that from time to time.
1: Only when it's convenient, though. So we're joined by Graham McDowell. So Graham, your best finish on LIV last year at Virginia, second place behind Waco Neiman. How much did that finish give you belief that, you've still got what it takes to win out there?
0: Yeah, for sure. I mean, I think if I look at my sort of 5 seasons on LIV collectively, underachieved a little bit, certainly not played to my expectation levels, but there have been sort of some high points. I feel like obviously playing a little less is great from a family point of view. I've got a 9-year-old, an 11-year-old, and a 17-year-old at home. So, spending time with my family is hugely important to me, but obviously playing golf at a high level competitively is also really important to me as well. So finding that balance between playing a little less and why that's good for me in my life, but playing a little less and not being as sharp competitively as I want to be. I think, it's taken me a few seasons to figure that out, but I actually, these last couple of years, I feel like I've done a better job getting myself ready to play every week. I feel like when I played on the DP World Tour and maybe the PGA Tour, you'd build a schedule around playing 2 or 3 weeks in a row, and maybe that first week, no disrespect to that tournament, it might have been like, a burner. It might have been a week where you just kind of go, I'm going to go there, I'm going to get my game ready for these next two because those next two are big. When you play LIV, every week's just huge, and you have to show up kind of ready to go every week. So switching the mindset, switching the preparation to play a little less golf, which on one hand's fantastic, but on the other hand, sometimes you use tournaments to get yourself ready. And you don't really have that luxury when you play LIV. It's go time every time you get to a venue. And I definitely feel like my prep's been a little bit better now the last couple of seasons. I'm starting to see the consistency coming out these events.
1: So you won the 2002 Volvo Scandinavian Masters, beating Trevor Immelman by one stroke, with some of the uncertainty that's gone on with the official world golf rankings during your time in LIV. In hindsight, does that win over Immelman taste a little better 25 years later?
0: You've gone into the archives for that one.
1: Yeah.
0: I should really send him a text and remind him about that one to see if that gives us kind of one up there. I'm not really quite sure that's gonna have a huge effect on the current environment, but now listen, I mean, that's obviously continuing conversations, and I think that we continue to move in the right direction. Obviously I'm playing my first US Open in a couple of weeks' time in 6 years. Pathways to the majors and world ranking points, those are things that we're fighting for here on LIV. And I believe that, positive steps continue to be taken. And great to see a guy like David Pujic, for example, playing great there at the PGA a few weeks ago. He's a guy that I've rated very highly for the last few years, and it's great to see kids like that getting their chance and showing, their capabilities. And I feel like, hopefully that momentum continues regards getting our players into the majors.
1: I do want to get to the U.S. Open in just a moment, but mention I'm here in the Toronto area. You've played numerous Canadian Opens. It's upcoming here next week for us, so it's a big deal. I was there in Hamilton, watched you play, where you finished, I believe, T8. Any favorite Canadian Open memories from your past you can speak of?
0: Yeah, no, I think that was the one. I mean, RBC were a great partner of mine for many, many years. It was always, it was always difficult, when I went to LIV to walk away from great partnerships like that are, clearly PGA Tour partners and partners that I couldn't bring with me. But I still have great communication with the team at RBC. I love what they do in golf. I miss those relationships. But like you say, that RBC Canadian Open at Hamilton, got me into the Open Championship in Portrush in 19. I think I made about a 25 footer across the green on the last green, which secured my place and got me a chance to play, my home Open Championship in Portrush, and that was great memories.
1: So we're joined by Graham McDowell. Graham, I was up late night watching YouTube clips of your 2010 U.S. Open win at Pebble Beach, where you won with a score of even par, by the way. And, I mean, people complain about, the PGA Championship being too difficult. You won an even par. I mean, what was your mindset heading into that week, and what did that win do for your career, maybe even your life?
0: I just won a couple of weeks before on the DP World Tour. I won the Welsh Open, and my confidence was pretty high. I felt like I was playing well. My coach Pete Cowan at the time, he tells me that I told him in the practice rounds, I looked him in the eye and told him that I could win one of these, that I had a big event in me. I don't remember saying it, but he always kind of winds me up about that one. But Pebble's obviously a golf course that kind of suits my game. Well, certainly 2010 version of Pebble, The 2019 version of Pebble was a little bit different when Gary Woodland won it. It was an absolute beast, sort of yardage-wise, compared to how it played in 10. 10 was firm and fast, and there were a lot of other clubs off tees. It was really positional into the greens. You know, the famous story about Tiger in 2000 not carrying a pin sheet that week and literally just playing to spots on the greens, keeping the ball away from the edges. You know, I remember that weekend at Pebble, you know, playing to a lot of front halves. You know, the greens at Pebble are all, they're all kind of pitched kind of back to front, and, you know, hitting it over the back of nearly every green in that golf course is death, you know. So you were definitely a lot of conservative iron play, a lot of disciplined iron play, you know. So it really suited my game, you know, getting it in play off the tee, and like I say, being really disciplined into the greens. And, you know, the greens were tricky that week, and I putted extremely well. I think from short range, you know, I don't think I missed it from inside of 6 feet all weekend, and guys were struggling, you know. So I did a lot of things well that weekend. And, you know, like you say, at level par, it was a grindy last round, and it was nice to get it across the line.
1: So you mentioned your U.S. Open. You qualified for this year's U.S. Open. It's going to be your first major since 2020, I believe. What's your excitement level heading into Shinnecock upcoming?
0: Yeah, I'm much more excited than I ever thought I would be. I got to be honest. I've been to, you know, since my U.S. Open exemption ran out in 20, you know, I've been to every qualifier since then. You know, I take them seriously. I go there, you know, I prep and I try and get it done. I've missed out. I finished bogey bogey a few years ago in Dallas to miss by one. I was devastated. But you know, going back this year, you know, I was joking with my wife that, you know, I wasn't sure I wanted to go back to Shinnecock because it was so hard in 18. And, you know, it was a little bit of reverse psychology, I think, that got it done for me. You know, compare that to last year at Cinque Ports when I was trying to qualify again for the Open at Portrush. I think I wanted that one a little too badly. I had it by the scruff of the neck and didn't get it done. But yeah, I mean, it's I'm excited to get back to a major again for the first time in 6 years. You know, I've got my 9-year-old boy coming with me. He's never watched me play a major championship before. There's just a lot of reasons why I'm super excited about it. You know, the majors are the most important events in the world. We talked about, you know, OWGR and the pathways and LIV's obviously, you know, it's been kind of an uphill battle a little bit the last 3 or 4 years. But, you know, I missed the majors, and I don't think I really understood how much I missed them until I managed to qualify for Shinnecock, and the excitement levels are starting to crank up, you know, because, you know, it's nice to earn that spot, feel like, you know, that no one, you know, I'm going to be there fair and square. I deserve to be there, and I'm going to go there and enjoy my week and clearly try and compete. You know, I'm certainly not there to make up numbers.
1: What's that old 80s metal song? Don't know what you got till it's gone. Basically,
0: Sounds
1: right?
0: about right. Sounds
1: Yeah.
0: about right.
1: So it's owned by Graham McDowell. Graham, you played in a number of Ryder Cups. What's your interest level at some point in the future, being a captain, vice captain? Is that important to you?
0: It's very important to me. I think, you know, clearly when I joined LIV in 22, there was a positive column and a negative column, and high up in the negative column was, you know, potentially walking away from Ryder Cups and opportunities within the Ryder Cup. And I knew that when I came out here. So, you know, I accept kind of where we're at. And, you know, I think as momentum, you know, as relationships get better, communication starts to open up between, you know, our players and the DP World Tour and the PGA Tour. I think, you know, potentially in the future, you know, being back inside of that Team Europe room, helping the team, being a vice captain or perhaps a captain one day, that they're the best experiences of my life. I played 4 Ryder Cups. I was vice captain twice. Loved every second of them. I miss them. Like you say, don't know what you've got till it's gone. I do miss being inside of those team rooms, and of course, I very much hope in the future that there's an opportunity to be back.
1: Two quick questions here before I let you go. I know you're pressed for time, but so my parents are from Liverpool. I'm a big Liverpool fan. I know you're a Manchester United fan. Last time you went to Old Trafford, and how do you feel about the direction of the club?
0: Yeah, I mean, my caddy's a big red, so he keeps me abreast of the situation. Michael Carrick's a friend. He actually came and played the pro-am with us at LIV UK last year. Great to see him getting the full-time job there as manager of United. It's exciting. I feel like I can plug back in again with a guy to pull for like Michael Carrick and the team. And like you say, Liverpool will be at Royal Birkdale for the Open Championship this year. So I'm going to go to the qualifier here in a few weeks' time. So hopefully, now that I've got the 36-hole qualifier monkey off my back, I can potentially squeeze into that one as well. But now excited about United and where the team's going.
1: So we're joined by Graham McDowell. Last question. Can't thank you enough for your time, Graham. But, you know, you've got this incredible resume in golf. What do you think you still feel like you have left to accomplish? Is there something still left on the table for you?
0: Good question. I mean, I think there's always something to accomplish in the game of golf. I think you wake up every day and you try to be better. You try, you know, my live career has been underwhelming. You know, I think I, you know, I, it doesn't really matter what tour I play on. Honestly, I want to show up every week with a chance to win, to try and compete. I think just being there in the back nine on Sunday, kind of get the juices flowing. I think that's really what it's all about. I feel like the day that you don't feel competitive is the day that you need to go do something else. But, you know, I don't feel like that day's there for me. I feel like I still love the sport. I love the grind, you know, going to these qualifiers, trying to get into these majors. I'm excited to go to Shinnecock and be back in that environment again, play against the best, and see if I've still got it. You know, I think the game of golf keeps you going every day. It doesn't matter where you're at in your career. You're always just trying to be a little bit better. So, yeah, I still love it. So just we'll see.
1: Awesome, Graham. Appreciate your time. Thank you so much.
0: Yeah, Chris. Thanks, mate.
1: So that was my conversation with Graham McDowell, who was in Spain for Live Andalusia. So a huge thanks to Graham for his time, as well as the staff at Live Golf and the communications team for helping to arrange that interview. Can't thank them enough. It was a real honor getting to speak with Graham. It's kind of funny, like when he sat down on the Zoom, it felt like I've known him for years, having watched him on TV in person. And, you know, obviously I got the chance to see him up close at the RBC Canadian Open. I didn't get to tell him, like, I actually met him there. It's when I was working for Golf Talk Canada on TSN. We did a little interview with him. But I didn't want to kind of slow down the show and halt it by talking about that. But that was just a lot of fun. Really enjoyed that conversation. I mean, he's one of the best interviews in golf, you know, and didn't hold anything back, and really appreciate that. And again, really appreciate him for his time and joining me here on This Week in Golf. We'll stick around for my next segment as we'll wrap up everything that happened at Live Andalusia in Spain, where Tyrrell Hatton was able to edge past his teammate on Legion 13, Jon Rahm, to get his first live win since 2024. You'll hear all of that audio and plenty more coming up next. 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
1: Welcome back to This Week in Golf on Radio all across Canada. I'm your host, Chris McKee. Appreciate you tuning in, Will. You just heard my interview with LIV golfer Graham McDowell, who was in Spain to play LIV Andalusia at the beautiful Valderrama. This was a great event for LIV. Huge crowds, and the course played like a major championship course all week long. It's a really difficult test to golf, and all the players echoed that sentiment all week long in Spain during their press conferences and post-round interviews. At the start of the week, we heard from Sergio Garcia, who says he first played Valderrama at the age of 13, and it's his favorite golf course anywhere in the world. He calls it the Augusta of Europe.
13: Yes. I mean, you're asking the guy that is going to tell you that I hope we play here every single year. I love this place. So I think that Valderrama obviously has something special. It has so much class. It's, you know, you can kind of consider the Augusta of Europe. So obviously it brings a lot of good things to the league. But you know, at the end of the day, also you gotta realize that we need to have a good business plan that you know, hopefully the tournament makes money. Hopefully there's enough people, we're selling enough things to be able to make money in the tournament. If that's the case, then you'll probably continue to come here. Obviously, if he doesn't, it'll be sad. But you know, we gotta look at where. You know, where we can have the best business plan for moving forward. And, you know, I would love it to be here, but to be totally honest, I don't know.
1: Now, that was really interesting from Sergio there at the end. He basically told us that LIV Golf will not be returning to Spain next year. But keep in mind, the league's looking to restructure. You know, Sergio wouldn't say something like that. You know, I hope it stays, but I don't know. You know, so it's looking like, you know, they've already figured out kind of what the events. Now, keep in mind, several reports out there that the league's going to be going to a 10-event schedule next year with more of an emphasis on team golf. They might have, like, team major championships. That's some of the talk. Apparently, they're looking to partner with some of the National Opens, Australian Open, some of the DP World Tour events. And so, naturally, some events are going to be chopped. And it looks like LIV Andalusia is going to be one of them. Because it's a shame. Because if you caught any of the action this week, keep in mind, they were in, you know, Spain, so they're like 6 hours ahead and well before any of the PGA Tour happened. So you could check it out in the morning, almost like watching, you know, European Tour, DP Tour event. But as far as the events for LIV that are going to stay or go, I mean, the obvious ones, I mean, LIV Adelaide in Australia is staying. It's the best event. You could argue it's the best golf event in the world. And now LIV South Africa equaled that. It was just as good. Some may argue even better. Both of them outstanding. Now, beyond that, it's hard to tell, you know, what's going to stay and what's going to be chopped. The next LIV event was supposed to be in New Orleans coming up in 2 weeks, but that's been canceled. So we won't have LIV Golf again until late July in the UK, like July 23rd to 26th. That's the next LIV event. It's a long time between golf. Well, one obvious one that's going to be chopped, LIV Riyadh, which is in Saudi Arabia, because if the Saudis ain't scratching the check anymore, why the hell are you going to LIV Riyadh? So that one, obvious, gone. And then I got to think LIV's going to want to maintain a footprint in Asia. So they've got LIV Hong Kong, Singapore, and Korea. All three aren't going to stay. At least one of the three will, perhaps two, because if you're going out that neck of the woods, or maybe they tie in LIV Hong Kong with LIV Australia while they're out that side of the world, excuse me. And so who knows? But I'm guessing some of the American stops are going to be axed. They've got LIV New York, Virginia, Michigan, and Indianapolis. No LIV Chicago this year, which I think it was a mistake because it was outstanding last year. Great crowds, and it just felt big. But who knows? We're going to have to wait and see. Now, regardless of all that, Sergio Garcia says he has faith in CEO Scott O'Neill that LIV Golf will exist in 2027.
13: Well, I wouldn't say there's a lot of uncertainty. I think that obviously there's a little bit of uncertainty, but we're really excited about the work that our CEO Scott and his team are putting. We enjoy being involved in it, giving our input and seeing how we can help make sure that the league keeps going forward. And we're very confident that it's gonna happen. It's just gonna look different. So I think more than, in my opinion, more than being worried about if Liv is going to keep going or the league is going to keep going, it's how is it going to look moving forward. I think that's where we are, and we're trying to figure out the best way possible moving forward, and how we can be excited for all of us, not only ourselves, but our fans, our sponsors, everyone that is involved, and you know we're looking forward to seeing the final product.
1: Now, keeping on that same topic of will LIV Golf exist beyond this year, you heard Graham McDowell in my interview in the last segment mention how some of the players are getting involved on the business side and joining the LIV executives in pitch meetings, trying to find investment, talking to the money guys. One of the big names doing so is Bryson DeChambeau. Like, if you're some executive and even just a mild golf fan and Bryson DeChambeau walks into your office or your meeting, that's going to get people excited and make them want to sign checks. And so I love the strategy of Bryson going in, joining him, and some of the other guys. Now, keep in mind, if they're looking for some of the Asian businessmen, send some of the Asian guys there, some of the, you know, the Korean team and whatever, it, you know, so maybe Spanish, you send Sergio in, it, whatever, some of the European guys, things like that. But totally makes sense. But one guy who isn't going to do it is John Rahm. He says he has not attended any pitch meetings, nor will he.
14: Bryson's taken a prominent role in trying to search for investment for LIV, and he's attending business pitches with Scott, etc. What are your thoughts on that, and are you taking a similar role?
15: I am not, no. I said it in Spanish. I don't know how to translate it to English. I guess it would be more of a stay-in-your-lane type situation as it goes to me. I know nothing about business. I'm never going to claim to know anything about business, and if I was in a business pitch, I would not know the first thing to say. My job is to play golf, and I'll say it's hard enough as it is, especially this week. But if any player who knows what they're doing is willing to do certain things like that, I think it can only help. So to have the insight from a player on a meeting like that can help. And, you know, I'm open for any suggestions possible. But I will also say I don't have the free time that Bryson has to be flying around the country to attend meetings with three little ones and one on the way. So even if I wanted to, I don't know if I could do it.
1: Now, this drew headlines from a lot of the mainstream golf media who hate LIV Golf, saying, look, John Rahm doesn't care about LIV anymore. He's not even going to any of the meetings to help save the league. I've heard some of that, and those were some of the headlines we saw. And it's like nonsense, complete and utter nonsense. Like, I honestly don't think John Rahm has much of an interest to go back to the PGA Tour, but it's not his job to be in these meetings. Like he says there, his job is to play golf, and I agree with that 100%. So why would John Rahm be in these pitch meetings? And like he says, Bryson doesn't have young kids. Like Rahm's got two or three young kids, like really young. So they don't have the same lifestyle or time. So to me, Rahm not joining pitch meetings, it's a non-issue. I mean, that's Scott O'Neill's job, not John Rahm's job. So why would it be an issue? Well, John Rahm's teammate, both on LIV and on the Ryder Cup squad, is Terrell Hatton, who missed the last LIV event because he and his wife welcomed the birth of their first child.
16: Yeah, slightly different preparation. It was once we got her home, it was a lot harder than I expected it to be. I tried to practice every day, and by practice I mean I literally hit between 35 and 75 balls in. I've got a swing studio at the house, so obviously that makes it a little bit easier. For the rest of the time, I was trying to be in the house helping Emily. She ended up having a C-section, so obviously her movement was somewhat limited. And just trying my best to be there and support her and obviously look after our daughter.
1: So that was Terrell Hatton. And in spite of little practice heading into LIV Andalusia, this was Hatton's week. Hatton came to Valderrama a new father, and he left a champion. The Englishman shot final round 70 to finish at 11 under par and claim victory at LIV Golf Andalusia, which is his first LIV Golf title since Nashville back in 2024.
17: It's Tyrrell Hatton's first tournament since becoming a father, and he's the daddy at Valderrama.
1: Well, Hatton was 2 over through 12 holes, but made clutch birdies on the 13th, 16th, and 17th to hold off a charging John Rahm and seal the win at Valderrama. Following the win, Hatton obviously very pleased to get his first win in a while on LIV Golf.
16: Yeah, it's extremely special to win here. I hadn't won individually for 18 months, and that was definitely on my mind. So I'm really happy that I've managed to do it around a golf course as tricky as this. John said to me before he went out today that he was going to make it stressful for me, and unfortunately he did in the end. But yeah, it was a tricky day. I feel like I hit a lot of good shots on the front nine that didn't really get rewarded. The wind certainly made my life very stressful, and I'm sure every player this today felt the same way. But very happy with the back nine in the end, and that finish was great. And yeah, it's a huge honor to win at this special place.
1: Well, Hatton's team Legion 13 were also crowned team champs, with he and John Rahm finishing 1-2 in Spain. After the win, Rahm was classy in defeat by his teammate Terrell Hatton.
15: Terrell played incredible golf all week, and he's a true deserving champion. There's very few people I feel like I'll be happy for losing to, and he is one of them, and the other four have a Spanish passport, right? Otherwise, it wouldn't be as enjoyable as this moment is right now, because he deserves it.
1: Well, appreciate you tuning in this week, getting set to wrap up here shortly. I mean, it's looking like LIV Golf's going to have a future. When you hear guys like Sergio Garcia feeling confident, saying, look, there's a little uncertainty, but not a lot. So it looks like they believe they're going to be able to sustain it at least for another year. I think they can find some kind of money to sustain it for 2027. Beyond that, I don't know. That's the tough challenge. And again, they've got to get a better TV deal. Some things have to change. And it looks like they want to lean into this team aspect, which I'm not sure is the right thing. But you know, you had Flushing It, who's the big account on Twitter, and I think he's got an Instagram as well. He was on site this week in Spain. Spoke to a dozen players and some executives, and they all seem confident that there's going to be LIV Golf in 2027. His reports differ. And the thing is, Flushing It was actually there in Spain, and there's guys in the U.S. writing based on rumors of what they're hearing. So I'll go with Flushing It's reporting. He was actually on site speaking to a dozen players and more. Also coming up this week, the RBC Canadian Open. Really excited. I know we spoke about it a little earlier. I'm going to be there on site Thursday. And then again, Saturday, taking one day off from my day job to head out there. And I was saying Thursday opening day, there's excitement, great crowds there. All the players are in good spirits, so more willing to talk. And then I'm going to head out Saturday as well, because obviously the weekend. I might go Sunday. We'll see, depending on what the storyline is heading in. If it's something really exciting, like, you know, Victor Hovland and Matt Fitzpatrick going head to head and a battle between them, maybe, I don't know. But just thinking time-wise, I'm definitely going to be there Thursday, Saturday. Mentioned in the field, Victor Hovland confirmed. I don't know if he's ever been to a Canadian Open. Perhaps not. Matt Fitzpatrick there. Tommy Fleetwood. Wyndham Clark's been playing great. Just won a few weeks ago. Brooks Koepka makes his return to the Canadian Open. I remember seeing him there back in 2017-18 up at Glen Abbey. Justin Rose returns, plus all the top Canadians. Corey Connors, Adam Hadwin, Nick Taylor, Mac Hughes, you name it, Taylor Pendrith. They'll all be up at TPC Toronto, and so will I. Well, appreciate you tuning in. Don't forget, drop me a follow on X or Twitter at Mr. McKee, and subscribe to This Week in Golf and podcast version on Spotify, iTunes, iHeartRadio, and plenty more. I'm Chris McKee. 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

What a great way to start the show with Ram Jam. That's Black Betty, 70s at 7. Hey, it's Phyllis. Thanks for hanging out on your Wednesday night. I've got Queen coming up this hour, Bill Withers, and Meatloaf this hour as well. Right now, Bob Marley and the Wailers, No Woman, No Cry.

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1: You've got to ask yourself one question. Do I feel lucky? Well, do you, Bunk?
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What's it gonna be, boy? Come on, I can wait all night. What's it gonna be, boy? Yes or no? What's it gonna be, boy? Yes?

0: Meatloaf, 70s at 7. Hey, it's Phyllis. A 59-year-old woman in Florida was arrested on Monday after she was caught stealing $300 worth of banana chips from a grocery store. Now, she didn't just steal them all at once. She was sort of smart about it until she got caught. According to the police, she has been coming into the grocery store over the past few weeks and swiping the same banana chips every single time. So I know that's stealing, but how about those people who eat grapes at the grocery store? I've seen some people eat some grapes and blueberries and put them back. Is it also stealing or just testing it out?
1: 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Actually, you should see us now. 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

0: 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Hey, it's Phyllis. Is this Jen? Hello, how are you?
1: I'm good. By the way, it's the first time I'm listening to you on this station, and you're amazing.
0: Oh, well, thank you so much for listening.
1: 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I usually listen on my way home. 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

Well, I hope you're having a fantastic Wednesday so far, halfway through the week. Heading into the weekend, you're almost there. I've got Roxette coming up this hour. Gowan, such a good one from ABBA. Right now, Scorpions, rock you like a hurricane.

0: 70s, 80s, 90s. 1 in 10 adults admit that they've missed a once-in-a-lifetime moment because they were too busy looking at their phone. Also says here, 52% of people say they've been so distracted by their phone, they've had to rewind a movie or TV show to figure out what's going on. I am so guilty of that. I'll be watching, let's say, like Law & Order SVU, my favorite Law & Order series, and I'm also on my phone, which I know is bad. And then I'll hear like a gunshot, and I'm like, wait, what happened? How did he die? What's going on? Let's go back. I know, I really shouldn't be on my phone while watching TV.
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cam, so I know where my puppy is at all times, and I can talk through it through the camera. And a bit ago, he was supposed to be napping. I don't know what happened, but I told him to lie back down. Guys, he barked and knocked over the camera. My puppy has so much attitude. Matchbox 20, it's Unwell. 70s, 80s, 90s.

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You can now watch the Michael Jackson biopic in theaters or in the comfort of your own home. It was released on digital the other day. Here's Peter Gabriel's Sledgehammer.

0: 70s, 80s, 90s. Do you know who Jeffrey Wall is? He's in the news right now. He's a retired Air Canada pilot, and police arrested and charged him after flying more than 900 flights with forged credentials and without a valid license. So how did they not catch this guy easier or earlier? If you watched one of my favorite movies, Catch Me If You Can, with Leonardo DiCaprio and Tom Hanks, this reminds me of that. He pulled a Leonardo DiCaprio and Catch Me If You Can. 900 flights? Able to fly that with forged credentials and without a valid license? What is going on?
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So are tickets just too expensive, or do people not care about the FIFA World Cup? Because FIFA's facing empty seats as 180,000 World Cup tickets are still available as official resale platforms just before the tournament kicks off tomorrow. So I don't know why these tickets are not selling, but I'm pretty sure it has to do with the price. Here's Men Without Hats. 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

So I am getting back into knitting. I used to knit in elementary school. I know, I was such a cool kid. And I randomly stopped, so I'm picking it up again. So I'm making scarves. All the yarn I have, I'm going to make into a bunch of scarves, because I only know how to knit that is a rectangle. Those people that can knit sweaters and hats, I don't know how you do it. Only thing I can do right now is just knit a bunch of rectangles.

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0: Japanese 80s and 90s. Someone on Reddit just asked, what sayings did you say incorrectly for decades without anyone noticing? And what did you think they meant? Like this one. Someone said, instead of saying might as well, one person thought it was minus well. Another person said, my brother thought that people that lived beside us were our next door neighbors. This one says, up and Adam instead of up and Adam. Who is Adam? I don't know. And this one I am guilty of. Play it by ear instead of play it by ear. I don't know why, but I also thought it was play it by ear. I feel like most of these are just, we just are not hearing it correctly. Someone else says, and you just assume, oh yeah, that's what they said. And we just go years and years without anyone noticing that we're saying it incorrectly.
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3: From an early morning cycle down Rivers Trail to a walk around MacArthur Island, that's Kamloops, and so are we. Radio.

Hey, bet you didn't know. Nobody born after 1935 has ever walked on the moon. NASA astronaut Charles Duke was the one who was born most recently, and that was in October of 1935. The beer that gets the overall worst rating in the world is Budweiser Select 55. Keystone Ice is the second worst, followed by Natural Light. And the average person burns about 0.19 calories a minute when they're laughing a lot. That comes out to about 17 calories during a standard 90-minute comedy movie. I know, right? The more you know.

Brian Adams kicked off the FIFA World Cup festivities tonight in Toronto. The tournament begins finally tomorrow. Let's go, Canada. Cyndi Lauper, these girls just want to have fun.

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Hey, wait a minute. Is that a shoulder shimmy you just did to that song on Radio NL? Nice. Very nice. Subtle, but nice.

0: 70s, 80s, 90s. Hey, it's Phyllis. The last movie released on VHS in 2006 is now a collector's item selling for over $500 on eBay. The movie A History of Violence came out March 14, 2006. It's the day it was released on VHS. So if you have a copy in your basement somewhere and those boxes you still haven't arranged, still in there, need some sorting. If you have a copy, you could be making some good money off it on eBay.
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You can now watch the Michael Jackson biopic in theaters or in the comfort of your own home. It was released on digital the other day. Alanis Morissette, here's Thank You.

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1: Good morning. I'm Paul James with the latest from the NL Newsroom. After openly contemplating another run for the mayor's chair in Kamloops in October, the man who finished second in the 2022 race for the mayor's chair has decided it is not going to happen for him again this year. Dieter Duty, previous city councilor and mayoral candidate, confirming to Radio NL his intention not to run for the mayor this time around. Duty, owner of Thistle Farms in Raleigh, says his decision based on a number of factors, but says ultimately he wants to see his former council colleague Michael Riley take the reins.
2: He stood by when I took my run the last time out, and even though it was unsuccessful, I felt that if I had thrown my hat into the ring, it'd be a bit of a betrayal. And it's not that we're lifelong best friends or anything, but I have a lot of respect for him and felt that, I honestly believe maybe it's time that somebody from a younger generation takes the reins for the city and moves us forward.
1: Duty, who many had pegged to come through with a victory in the last election, would fall to the populist campaign launched by current Mayor Reed Hamer Jackson, who will be contesting Michael Riley and at least one other candidate, former councillor Nellie Dever, who heads the Pivot Kamloops slate for the mayor's chair come October. A shot at the U.S. president's ability to live up to his own branding coming from Premier David Eby, addressing comments earlier yesterday from Donald Trump that he has no interest in renewing the Canada-U.S.-Mexico Agreement on Trade, or CUSMA. Premier David Eby says that position might actually be welcomed in BC.
3: A bit bizarre if the president doesn't want to renegotiate CUSMA, then what are we doing? Like, let's just get on with business. Let's have both sides respect the agreement, and let's continue with the existing CUSMA agreement. To be blunt, this sequel to the Art of the Deal is pretty lame.
1: Under the terms of CUSMA, which was negotiated under Trump's first administration, if one of the parties doesn't wish to renew the pact, there would be a 10-year window where the terms of the pact would remain in place while a new deal would be worked on. Eby does caution the comments from Donald Trump might not reflect actual policy, though, noting that his administration has been forced on numerous occasions to walk back what the U.S. president has said off the cuff. Kamloops Mounties asking for your help in identifying a man allegedly involved in an indecent act at a local thrift store. Police say it happened just before 11:30 a.m. May 29th at the thrift store up in the 900 block of Columbia Street. According to the Mounties, a woman shopping in the store noticed someone staring at her and turned to see a man allegedly masturbating in a nearby aisle. The suspect fled after realizing that he had been seen. Police described the man as white, about 30 years old, 6 feet tall, brown hair, short dark beard, and medium build, wearing a floral button-up shirt and gold-rimmed glasses. If you want to see a picture of the alleged suspect, that's up on our website, radionl.com. Popular trail in the Okanagan is going to remain shut down to public access after technical assessments found several serious geohazards. Regional District of Okanagan-Similkameen, the City of Penticton, District of Summerlin, and the Penticton Indian Band say the Kettle Valley Railway Corridor has a number of areas with rockfall hazards. A joint statement says one instance earlier this year saw a boulder the size of a car fall from the cliffs from above the trail. Authorities said there's also possible sinkholes on other sections of the trail. Unauthorized access and illegal dumping have resulted in additional fire and safety risks, as well as damage for nearby sensitive habitat. BC Hydro expecting some big surge in home electricity use during the World Cup as thousands of BCers will gather to watch matches from home. New survey finding that nearly two-thirds of residents plan to host or attend a World Cup watch party, making one of the province's biggest at-home viewing events. Now, if you're not into watching it at home, Riverside Park in downtown Kamloops is going to be buzzing starting this Thursday, today, as the city launches its World Cup soccer watch events at the Band Show. The city intends to carry each game on the broadcast schedule through the entirety of the tournament's 39-day run. This includes a massive screen set up in front of the Band Show, which will carry each of the matches of the day. City of Kamloops events coordinator Dushan Magdalen says they're hoping to see quite a few people turn out and take in the games.
4: We're thinking somewhere in the 500 to 1,000 range on a sort of regular day, depending on how many games are happening and obviously how big those games are and how much representation we have in town for them. And then on those activated days, we're thinking 2,500 to 5,000.
1: As per the city's summertime rules, you will be allowed to bring in alcohol on your own, except for the days in which Team Canada plays, as there will be a beer garden established where people will be required to purchase your liquor on site. Unlike other events, such as Ribfest, which is fenced off, people will be able to come and go as they please from the Banshell area, but alcohol will be restricted to consumption in that area. For the latest information throughout your day, go to radionl.com. Your weather next.
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1: Let's endure one more day of possible shower activity, mostly this evening here in the Kamloops area before the skies will ease up and give us some very warm temperatures through our weekend. 25 degrees this afternoon. The skies will start to cloud up a little bit as the afternoon progresses with a chance of showers and or thundershowers early in the evening as well. Low down to 12. For tomorrow, the call right now, a mix of sun and cloud and a high of 24 degrees. As we get into the weekend, though, the high pressure system will take hold and that's going to bring temperatures up fairly substantially. 29 degrees under clear skies on Saturday. Sunday, we're looking at a high of 32. We've got a mix of sun and cloud. Another call for Monday. Temperatures down from what had been forecast earlier. 31 degrees on Monday. It's 29 under partly cloudy skies on Tuesday. We're down to 25 degrees come Wednesday.
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1: Paul James with you from the NL Sports Desk. A stunner for South Cam product Kelly Olynyk and the San Antonio Spurs. Well, jubilation on the streets for fans of the New York Knicks last night in Manhattan.
9: Honestly, my heart stopped. I was literally shaking. Insane. No words. Speechless.
1: In the biggest comeback in NBA Finals history, the New York Knicks would erase a 29-point deficit early in the third quarter, coming back and beating the Spurs 107-106 with the former Toronto Raptor, turning hero for Knicks fans.
10: This is what it all came down to. Just over 1 second left, and Anobi tips in Brunson's missed shot for the game winner.
11: It's gone! It's gone!
12: I don't know if there's a play bigger than any other play in the history of Knicks basketball. That was a huge offensive rebound. They took on the challenge, and he went and won the game for us.
10: But after making the biggest shot of his career, Anobi was characteristically low-key.
13: It feels cool. I mean, everyone's pretty excited. I'm excited, too. We're all excited.
1: The Spurs would once again not play South Cam grad Kelly Olynyk, as he would watch his team surrender that 29-point lead, in part by holding Victor Wembanyama to just 24 points in the game. With the win, the Knicks could now salt away their first NBA championship since 1973 with a victory Saturday in San Antonio. With the NBA done its thing for a couple of days, it's now back to hockey's turn to grab our attention heading into the weekend. Logan Stankoven and the Carolina Hurricanes back in Raleigh preparing for Game 5 of the Stanley Cup Finals tonight up against the Vegas Golden Knights. It comes as Stankoven would open up the scoring for Carolina in Game 4 en route to a 5-3 win over Vegas to knot that series up at 2. Stankoven asked about a perceived second period lull, though, for the Hurricanes to allow Vegas to gain traction basically all series long.
14: I don't know. I think we're just playing our game, keeping it simple, not forcing stuff. For some reason, yeah, we kind of have a bit of a dip in the second periods. But, yeah, I think, you know, our start was great, which was key. It's always nice to play with the lead. And then in the third, I thought we've been able to push lately and find a way to get the job done.
1: With the series now tied up at 2, Stankoven and the Canes can put Vegas on their heels tonight before heading back to the desert for Game 6 on Sunday afternoon in Vegas. We'll make it 2 in a row for the Kamloops Northpaws against North Division competition at home. Well, not quite the explosive outburst of offense we saw in the first game on Tuesday, where the Northpaws would light up the Port Angeles lefties for 9 runs in the first inning. Last night at Norbrock, they spread out the damage a little bit more evenly. After spotting the lefties a single run in the first, the Northpaws would score 3 in the second, 2 in the third, 4 in the fourth, then 2 again in the fifth, but then be forced to hold on for an 11-9 win after giving up 8 runs over the last 3 innings. Northpaws manager Riley Jepson chalking that up to a bit of inexperience among his younger team.
15: Especially how we started this year, is we haven't won a lot of games, and
8: the hardest thing to do is to win games, right? And just like not being super comfortable in those spots. And throughout the summer, as we get in those spots a little bit more, guys are going to get a little bit more comfortable. For right now, it just kind of feels like they're standing on nails, right?
1: The North Paws can finish out the sweep of Port Angeles tonight at Norbrock. First pitch 6:35 before they entertain Walla Walla this coming weekend. The Sweets are in Kelowna at the moment. Thumped the Falcons 9-1 last night. Kelowna 6-5 on the season, while the North Paws move up to 4-7. A somewhat rare series loss for the Blue Jays, as they would hand over 2 of 3 to the visiting Philadelphia Phillies with a 7-4 loss yesterday. Max Scherzer getting the call after coming back off the injured list for the Jays. While Scherzer would hit a milestone in his career early in the game, wasn't really his night at Rogers Center, with the Phillies' big bats opening up on him early.
15: Harper 1-for-5 in the series. Out to left field. It's pretty well hit. Penango is back out toward the wall. It is gone into the bullpen. Towering home run for Harper, and the Phillies have taken a 1-0 lead.
1: Just two batters beforehand, though. The 41-year-old Scherzer, almost an automatic first ballot lock for Cooperstown in the Baseball Hall of Fame, would record his 3,500th major league strikeout, fanning Kyle Schwarber to become just the 11th pitcher in MLB history to reach that mark. Manager John Snyder says a treat to be there to witness history.
16: Pretty cool to witness that moment in the first inning for just kind of the game, really. And then there was a lot of close pitches that, you know, throughout the game, a lot of foul balls. They're a good team. They wore him down.
1: Scherzer would only get through 3 1/3 inning before being yanked. With the loss, the Jays get a day of rest today before they open up a critical 3-game series against the Yankees. The Yankees come in off a sweep of the Cleveland Guardians, doubling up them 8-4 on the road in Cleveland yesterday to remain tied with Tampa atop the AL East. The Jays are 9 games back of both of those clubs after Tampa would edge Boston 7-5 last night. Baltimore moves just 1 game back of the Jays in the AL East once again after they would roll over Seattle 7-2. Mariners still holding a 2-game lead over Texas at the top of the AL West standings. Kamloops poised to become the disc golf capital this weekend. It's the tournament capital open starting tomorrow at both the Rose Hill and MacArthur Island courses. Tournament director Carrie Neal expecting some 200 competitors.
17: The touring pros that are coming, they go to the big pro tours, but the other disc golfers that are coming do this as it's a hobby, it's their sport.
1: Sport is strong in Kamloops, according to Neil. The local club put in a bid to host the 2020 National Championships.
17: Disc golf was invented by hippies in the 70s, and it kind of kept that status for a long time. But now it's becoming so inclusive. I would say the vibe is inclusivity. We have everyone from emergency room doctors down to low income that disc golf. And when you're on the course, no one cares. We're just playing disc golf.
1: Spectators are welcome. Rounds go tomorrow through Sunday at both venues. Countdown is on to the Kamloops 2026 55 plus BC Games. Torch lighting ceremony will take place tomorrow at 5 at the Riverside Park Bandshell, marking 88 days until the provincial multi-sport event opens up in September. President of the Games is Ron McCall.
18: There's always a lot of work, but we're about 2 months and 28 days out from the games. We have a large number of volunteers currently working hard. There are 28 events, and we're still looking for participants if there are participants that want to play.
1: Website to sign up along with a list of sports at 55plusbcgames.org. Kamloops hosting the national games, 55 plus, back in the summer of 2022. Now, the torch lighting in Riverside Park will take place at the same time that fans of soccer will be in attendance to watch Team Canada take on Bosnia-Herzegovina tomorrow night in Canada's opener of the World Cup. Football fever sweeping across Canada and even through Canada's Kiwi and Aussie community. Lachlan Carter and his brother Bailey from Queensland, Australia, arriving Monday after a 14-hour flight from Brisbane. They're in Vancouver. They're apparently known as the Carter Boys. Lachlan says they'll be sharing their latest sports experience with their hundreds of thousands of followers.
19: It's just so amazing, the World Cup, FIFA World Cup, bringing the whole world together. It's going to be such an amazing experience. We never got to experience it in person. This is our first time being at a FIFA World Cup, so we're pretty excited.
1: Vancouver's first match of the tournament will see Australia take on Turkey on Saturday. New Zealand will play at BC Place against Egypt June the 21st and then against Belgium on June the 26th. And that is the latest from the NL Sports Desk.
20: From the sounds of sanctuary at the BC Wildlife Park to the call of bald eagles standing watch over Peterson Creek, that's Kamloops, and so are we. 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
1: It's time for your brain buster of the day.
2: Okay. Brain buster time. Get your thinking caps on. 67% of people surveyed. That's a lot. 67% say this one thing could ruin their entire day. In the morning. Starts this way in the morning, it's going to ruin the entire day. 67% of people. What do you think that is? For me, this does not apply. I'm going to say that. For me, it doesn't make a difference. But 67% of you say this one thing in the morning, if it happens, it ruins your entire day. What do you think that is?
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1: Good morning. I'm Paul James with the latest from the NL Newsroom. There will be no second bite at the apple for the current owner of Thistle Farms when it comes to taking a swing for the mayor's chair in October. Dieter Duty has confirmed that despite earlier thoughts of taking another shot at the top elected job at City Hall, he will not be putting his name forward for mayor in the forthcoming municipal election. Duty says there are a number of factors which has dissuaded him from running for mayor again.
2: I've got my farm up for sale. I have enjoyed my last 2-3 winters away. And I started asking myself the question of where I would want to find value at 71 years old.
1: Duty says the biggest motivation is not splitting votes away from his former council colleague, Mike O'Reilly, whom Duty is throwing his support behind for the mayor's chair as the councillor contests the October election against incumbent Reid Hamer-Jackson, as well as Nellie Dever with Pivot Kamloops. Hamer-Jackson would upset Duty in the last election, coming up the middle in a race for mayor which had 5 candidates in the running. Duty does say he isn't ruling out the possibility for a run at council, saying he'll make that decision when the list of candidates becomes more clear. Kamloops Mounties releasing a photo of a suspect they are hoping the public can help identify. The man wanted in connection with an indecent act investigation stemming from an incident at a Columbia Street thrift store back on May the 29th. We say a woman was shopping when she felt someone was staring at her. When she looked up, RCMP alleged she saw a man committing an indecent act in the aisle nearby. Suspect immediately bolted from the store after being spotted. You can find a photo of that suspect on RadioNL.com. Premier David Eby taking a positive spin on the latest comments from U.S. President Donald Trump and his suggestion that he's not interested in renewing CUSMA. Trump reiterating an earlier position that the United States doesn't need Canada's cars, lumber, or steel. David Eby says if that's the Trump administration's actual position, that'd actually be a good thing for BC companies living through the uncertainty of what a renegotiated CUSMA under Trump might look like.
3: For the main deal maker from the United States to say he's not even interested in a deal or having the conversations is a fairly significant departure. And let's just then continue trading the way that we were before, the way that was driving down prices for Americans and Canadians and employing people on both sides of the border and working for everybody.
1: Under the terms of CUSMA, if one party does not want to renew, the pact would still live on for another 10 years after its initial expiry date to allow for a new agreement to be put together. An internal government report now shows that most guns involved in crime and traced by the Mounties here in Canada actually come from within our own borders. That report, obtained through the Access to Information Act, shows that the vast majority of gun crimes can be traced to identifiable sources from 2023 and 24, which originated in Canada, were not smuggled from abroad or across the U.S. border. The analysis finding that almost all of the long guns traced and a substantial number of the handguns were domestically sourced. The U.S. military says it used missile fire to disable a tanker trying to break a blockade on Iran just outside the Strait of Hormuz. Military says the Hellfire missiles were launched at the ship in the Gulf of Oman late yesterday after its crew failed to comply with U.S. orders. It adds that the vessel is one of 9 non-compliant vessels that the U.S. military has disabled since the blockade took effect. The Guinea-Bissau flagged tanker was the 3rd vessel hit this week after 2 Palau flagged ships were disabled earlier. As the World Cup prepares to descend on Vancouver this coming weekend, BC Hydro says the tournament expected to create a noticeable increase in electricity demand, not just down there, but across the province as well. The utility says the rise won't just come from BC Place, but from homes where residents will gather to watch the games. According to a new survey, nearly 2/3 of British Columbians will plan to host or attend a World Cup watch party. Speaking of, the 39-day-long watch party in Riverside Park poised to get

0: Underway in downtown Kamloops today to help celebrate the World Cup this year. The city, with the help of a large-scale projection screen, will be airing every game on the World Cup broadcast schedule, starting with the opening matches this Thursday. It includes the noon opener between Mexico and South Africa, followed by the late-day match today involving the Czechs and South Korea. The city's events coordinator, Dushan Magdalen, says they're anticipating anywhere from 500,000 people per day come and go from the Banshell area of Riverside Park as the tournament rolls along, saying that there is hope for a community-like atmosphere.
1: I'm really excited for, like, maybe some of the what would be seen as smaller teams, and maybe some folks don't realize that somebody from that country is in town as well, and they'll actually get to know each other at these games, you know, some again, smaller country.
0: On the days when Team Canada is not in action, fans will be able to take their own alcohol into the Banshell area. On so-called activation days, though, when Team Canada is in action, the city will be setting up a beer garden, meaning outside alcohol will not be allowed. 39-day event will also leave a lasting legacy for Riverside Park: hardwired internet, which the city has set up at the Banshell to ensure that the matches don't cut out due to a poor Wi-Fi signal. For the latest information throughout your day, go to RadioNL.com. 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
0: Possible thundershower activity coming our way this evening as cloud cover is going to roll in, give us one more blast of possible rain tonight before we head in toward the weekend with much warmer temperatures and clearer skies as well. 25 degrees for your afternoon high today. As we get through tonight and into tomorrow, it's a mix of sun and cloud. The call for Friday, high of 24 degrees. 29 degrees on Saturday if you're going to be hanging around Riverside Park watching some of the soccer action on the big screen. 32 for you on your Sunday. As we get into your work week Monday, it is 31 under partly cloudy skies as this high-pressure system will dissipate. 29 expected on Tuesday under a mix of sun and cloud. Just 25 degrees coming your way on Wednesday.
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0: Paul James with you from the NL Sports Desk. A stunner for South Cam product Kelly Olynyk and the San Antonio Spurs. Well, jubilation on the streets for fans of the New York Knicks last night in Manhattan.
7: Honestly, my heart stopped. I was literally shaking. Insane. No words. Speechless.
0: In the biggest comeback in NBA Finals history, the New York Knicks would erase a 29-point deficit early in the third quarter, coming back and beating the Spurs 107-106 with a former Toronto Raptor turning hero for Knicks fans.
8: This is what it all came down to. Just over 1 second left, and Anobi tips in Brunson's missed shot for the game winner.
9: It's gone! It's gone!
10: I don't know if there's a play bigger than any other play in the history of Knicks basketball. That was a huge offensive rebound. He took on the challenge, and he went and won the game for us.
8: But after making the biggest shot of his career, Anunoby was characteristically low-key.
11: It feels cool. I mean, everyone's pretty excited. I'm excited, too. We're all excited.
0: The Spurs would once again not play South Cam grad Kelly Olynyk, as he would watch his team surrender that 29-point lead, in part by holding Victor Wembanyama to just 24 points in the game. With the win, the Knicks could now salt away their first NBA championship since 1973 with a victory Saturday in San Antonio. With the NBA done its thing for a couple of days, it's now back to hockey's turn to grab our attention heading into the weekend. Logan Stankoven and the Carolina Hurricanes back in Raleigh preparing for Game 5 of the Stanley Cup Finals tonight up against the Vegas Golden Knights. It comes as Stankoven would open up the scoring for Carolina in Game 4 en route to a 5-3 win over Vegas to knot that series up at 2. Stankoven asked about a perceived second period lull, though, for the Hurricanes. to allow Vegas to gain traction basically all series long?
12: I don't know. I think we're just playing our game, keeping it simple, not forcing stuff. For some reason, yeah, we kind of have a bit of a dip in the second periods, but I think, you know, our start was great, which was key. It's always nice to play with the lead, and then in the third, I thought we've been able to push lately and find a way to get the job done.
0: With the series now tied up at two, Stankoven and the Canes can put Vegas on their heels tonight before heading back to the desert for Game 6 on Sunday afternoon in Vegas. We'll make it two in a row for the Camos Northpaws against North Division competition at home. Well, not quite the explosive outburst of offense we saw in the first game on Tuesday, where the Northpaws would light up the Port Angeles lefties for 9 runs in the first inning. Last night at Norbrock, they spread out the damage a little bit more evenly. After spotting the lefties a single run in the first, the Northpaws would score 3 in the second, 2 in the third, 4 in the fourth, then 2 again in the fifth, but then be forced to hold on for an 11-9 win after giving up 8 runs over the last 3 innings. Northpaws manager Riley Jepson chalking that up to a bit of inexperience among his younger team.
13: Especially how we started this year is we haven't won a lot of games, and the hardest thing to do is to win games, right? And just like not being super comfortable in those spots. And throughout the summer, as we get in those spots a little bit more, guys are going to get a little bit more comfortable. For right now, it just kind of feels like they're standing on nails, right?
0: The Northpaws can finish out the sweep of Port Angeles tonight at Norbrock. First pitch 6:35 before they entertain Walla Walla this coming weekend. The Sweets are in Kelowna at the moment. Thumped the Falcons 9-1 last night. Kelowna 6-5 on the season, while the Northpaws move up to 4-7. A somewhat rare series loss for the Blue Jays, as they would hand over 2 of 3 to the visiting Philadelphia Phillies with a 7-4 loss yesterday. Max Scherzer getting the call after coming back off the injured list for the Jays. While Scherzer would hit a milestone in his career early in the game, wasn't really his night at Rogers Center, with the Phillies' big bats opening up on him early.
14: Harper 1-for-5 in the series. Out to left field. It's pretty well hit. Penango is back out toward the wall. It is gone into the bullpen. Towering home run for Harper, and the Phillies have taken a 1-0 lead.
0: Just 2 batters beforehand, though, the 41-year-old Scherzer, almost an automatic first ballot lock for Cooperstown in the Baseball Hall of Fame, would record his 3,500th Major League strikeout, fanning Kyle Schwarber to become just the 11th pitcher in MLB history to reach that mark. Manager John Snyder says, a treat to be there to witness history.
15: Pretty cool to witness that moment in the first inning for just kind of the game, really. And then there was a lot of close pitches that, you know, throughout the game, a lot of foul balls. They're a good team. They wore him down.
0: Scherzer would only get through 3 1/3 inning before being yanked. With the loss, the Jays get a day of rest today before they open up a critical 3-game series against the Yankees. The Yankees come in off a sweep of the Cleveland Guardians, doubling up them 8-4 on the road in Cleveland yesterday to remain tied with Tampa atop the AL East. The Jays are 9 games back of both of those clubs after Tampa would edge Boston 7-5 last night. Baltimore moves just 1 game back of the Jays in the AL East once again after they would roll over Seattle 7-2. Mariners still holding a 2-game lead over Texas at the top of the AL West standings. Kamloops poised to become the disc golf capital this weekend. It's the tournament capital open starting tomorrow at both the Rosehill and MacArthur Island courses. Tournament director Carrie Neal expecting some 200 competitors.
16: The touring pros that are coming, they go to the big pro tours, but the other disc golfers that are coming do this as it's a hobby, it's their sport.
0: Sport is strong in Kamloops, according to Neil. The local club put in a bid to host the 2028 National Championships.
16: Disc golf was invented by hippies in the 70s, and it kind of kept that status for a long time. But now it's becoming so inclusive. I would say the vibe is inclusivity. We have everyone from emergency room doctors down to low income that disc golf. And when you're on the course, no one cares. We're just playing disc golf.
0: Spectators are welcome. Rounds go tomorrow through Sunday at both venues. Countdown is on to the Kamloops 2026 55+ BC Games. Torchlighting ceremony will take place tomorrow at 5 at the Riverside Park Bandshell, marking 88 days until the provincial multi-sport event opens up in September. President of the Games is Ron McCall.
17: There's always a lot of work, but we're about 2 months and 28 days out from the games. We have a large number of volunteers currently working hard. There are 28 events, and we're still looking for participants if there are participants that want to play.
0: Website to sign up along with a list of sports at 55plusbcgames.org. Kamloops hosting the national games 55+ back in the summer of 2022. Now, the torch lighting in Riverside Park will take place at the same time that fans of soccer will be in attendance to watch Team Canada take on Bosnia-Herzegovina tomorrow night in Canada's opener of the World Cup. Football fever sweeping across Canada and even through Canada's Kiwi and Aussie community. Lachlan Carter and his brother Bailey from Queensland, Australia, arriving Monday after a 14-hour flight from Brisbane. They're in Vancouver. They're apparently known as the Carter Boys. Lachlan says they'll be sharing their latest sports experience with their hundreds of thousands of followers.
18: It's just so amazing, the World Cup, FIFA World Cup, bringing the whole world together. It's going to be such an amazing experience. We never got to experience it in person. This is our first time being at a FIFA World Cup, so we're pretty excited.
0: Vancouver's first match of the tournament will see Australia take on Turkey on Saturday. New Zealand will play at BC Place against Egypt June the 21st and then against Belgium on June the 26th. And that is the latest from the NL Sports Desk.
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1: The Brain Buster, 67% of us say if this starts off our morning, if this happens in the morning, it's just going to be a bad day. What do you think it is? Jim says waking up not sober. No, that's not good, Jim, especially on a weekday. Oh, this is a good answer. Forgetting your lunch. That does suck. I remember in college, I'd always forget, probably because I'd wake up not sober. So it all ties back to that. But yeah, I'd always forget my lunch and it would ruin my day because you have to spend money on buying lunch. So that's not the right answer, though. Dean, it's time for the hard-hitting question. 67% of us say if this happens in the morning, it's going to be a bad day. What do you think?
2: Long lineup for coffee.
1: Yeah, just like the patience. Your patience is not there. Usually you're late, too, when there's a long lineup.
2: Generally speaking, yes.
1: Yeah, it always works that way. That's just how it works. And you're absolutely correct. That is the right answer.
2: Oh, well, that's great.
1: Yeah, when you're going to get coffee and there's a line, a lot of people are like, ugh! You know, we have short attention spans these days.
2: No, exactly.
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1: Good morning. I'm Paul James with the latest from the NL Newsroom. After openly contemplating another run for the mayor's chair in Kamloops in October, the man who finished second in the 2022 race for the mayor's chair has decided it is not going to happen for him again this year. Dieter Duty, previous city councilor and mayoral candidate, confirming to Radio NL his intention not to run for the mayor this time around. Duty, owner of Thistle Farms in Raleigh, says his decision based on a number of factors, but says ultimately he wants to see his former council colleague Mike O'Reilly take the reins.
2: He stood by when I took my run the last time out, and even though it was unsuccessful, I felt that if I had thrown my hat into the ring, it'd be a bit of a betrayal. And it's not that we're lifelong best friends or anything, but I have a lot of respect for him and felt that, I honestly believe maybe it's time that somebody from a younger generation takes the reins for the city and moves us forward.
1: Duty, who many had pegged to come through with a victory in the last election, would fall to the populist campaign launched by current Mayor Reed Hamer Jackson, who will be contesting Mike O'Reilly and at least one other candidate, former councillor Nellie Dever, who heads the Pivot Kamloops slate for the mayor's chair come October. A shot at the U.S. president's ability to live up to his own branding coming from Premier David Eby, addressing comments earlier yesterday from Donald Trump that he has no interest in renewing the Canada-U.S.-Mexico Agreement on Trade, or CUSMA. Premier David Eby says that position might actually be welcomed in BC.
3: A bit bizarre if the president doesn't want to renegotiate CUSMA, then what are we doing? Like, let's just get on with business. Let's have both sides respect the agreement, and let's continue with the existing CUSMA agreement. To be blunt, this sequel to The Art of the Deal is pretty lame.
1: Under the terms of CUSMA, which was negotiated under Trump's first administration, if one of the parties doesn't wish to renew the pact, there would be a 10-year window where the terms of the pact would remain in place while a new deal would be worked on. Eby does caution the comments from Donald Trump might not reflect actual policy, though, noting that his administration has been forced on numerous occasions to walk back what the U.S. president has said off the cuff. Kamloops Mounties asking for your help in identifying a man allegedly involved in an indecent act at a local thrift store. Police say it happened just before 11:30 a.m. May 29th at the thrift store up in the 900 block of Columbia Street. According to the Mounties, a woman shopping in the store noticed someone staring at her and turned to see a man allegedly masturbating in a nearby aisle. The suspect fled after realizing that he had been seen. Police described the man as white, about 30 years old, 6 feet tall, brown hair, short dark beard, and medium build, wearing a floral button-up shirt and gold-rimmed glasses. If you want to see a picture of the alleged suspect, that's up on our website, radionl.com. Popular trail in the Okanagan is going to remain shut down to public access after technical assessments found several serious geohazards. Regional District of Okanagan-Similkameen, the City of Penticton, District of Summerlin, and the Penticton Indian Band say the Kettle Valley Railway Corridor has a number of areas with rockfall hazards. A joint statement says one instance earlier this year saw a boulder the size of a car fall from the cliffs from above the trail. Authorities said there's also possible sinkholes on other sections of the trail. Unauthorized access and illegal dumping have resulted in additional fire and safety risks, as well as damage for nearby sensitive habitat. BC Hydro expecting some big surge in home electricity use during the World Cup as thousands of BCers will gather to watch matches from home. New survey finding that nearly two-thirds of residents plan to host or attend a World Cup watch party, making one of the province's biggest at-home viewing events. Now, if you're not into watching it at home, Riverside Park in downtown Kamloops is going to be buzzing starting this Thursday, today, as the city launches its World Cup soccer watch events at the Band Show. The city intends to carry each game on the broadcast schedule through the entirety of the tournament's 39-day run. This includes a massive screen set up in front of the Band Show, which will carry each of the matches of the day. City of Kamloops events coordinator Dushan Magdalen says they're hoping to see quite a few people turn out and take in the games.
4: We're thinking somewhere in the 500 to 1,000 range on a sort of regular day, depending on how many games are happening and obviously how big those games are and how much representation we have in town for them. And then on those activated days, we're thinking 2,500 to 5,000.
1: As per the city's summertime rules, you will be allowed to bring in alcohol on your own, except for the days in which Team Canada plays, as there will be a beer garden established where people will be required to purchase your liquor on site. Unlike other events, such as Ribfest, which is fenced off, people will be able to come and go as they please from the Banshell area, but alcohol will be restricted to consumption in that area. For the latest information throughout your day, go to radionl.com. Your weather, next.
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1: We'll have to endure one more day of possible shower activity, mostly this evening here in the Kamloops area, before the skies will ease up and give us some very warm temperatures through our weekend. 25 degrees this afternoon. The skies will start to cloud up a little bit as the afternoon progresses, with a chance of showers and or thundershowers early in the evening as well. Low down to 12. For tomorrow, the call right now, a mix of sun and cloud and a high of 24 degrees. As we get into the weekend, though, the high pressure system will take hold, and that's going to bring temperatures up fairly substantially. 29 degrees under clear skies on Saturday. Sunday, we're looking at a high of 32. We've got a mix of sun and cloud. Another call for Monday. Temperatures down from what had been forecast earlier. 31 degrees on Monday. It's 29 under partly cloudy skies on Tuesday. We're down to 25 degrees come Wednesday.
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1: Raucous crowd leaving Madison Square Garden last night after the New York Knicks would come from behind. A 107-106 victory over the San Antonio Spurs. Game 4 of the NBA Finals, putting the Spurs down 3-1.
9: The New York Knicks have made NBA history with an NBA Finals record 29-point comeback victory against the San Antonio Spurs in Game 4. New York faced the largest non-bubble home halftime deficit in Finals history and trailed 81-52 early in the third quarter before mounting the historic rally to win 107-106. OG Anunoby's tip-in of a Jalen Brunson missed three with 1.2 seconds left sealed the win. Spurs star Victor Wembanyama missed two key free throws with a minute 47 left. New York leads the series 3-1 and can close out its first championship since 1973 on Saturday. I'm Geffen Coolball.
1: South Cam product Kelly Olynyk would not factor into last night's game. He sat on the bench the entire series thus far for San Antonio. Picked up Olynyk to back up 22-year-old Frenchman Victor Wembanyama, who was held to just 24 points last night. The Knicks can win their first championship since 1973 come Saturday on the road in San Antonio. Well, it's a deadlock in the Stanley Cup final that will be settled tonight after both teams would split on the road. The Carolina Hurricanes and Logan Stankoven will try to secure home ice advantage for the first time in the series with a win tonight in Raleigh. For Stankoven, he says the Canes will try and rally off some of that hometown energy.
10: It's nice to go home and play in front of our home fans again and home crowd. And they've been there just, you know, supporting us the whole way. So it's nice to, you know, get home. And we know it's not going to be easy. Like this whole series, it's been just one team and another team pushing and you know, who's going to crack first.
1: Stankoven currently has 11 goals in this year's NHL playoffs, putting him second in that category behind only Brett Howden of Vegas, who has 14. Game time tonight from Raleigh is 5 o'clock. NHL Players Association asking the league to investigate Mike Babcock's tenure with the Columbus Blue Jackets before Edmonton or any other NHL team can hire him as coach. That is according to a couple of people with knowledge of those discussions. That follows reports that the Oilers have expressed some interest in hiring Babcock. It's not clear whether the league had resumed or restarted an investigation of the veteran coach, who's drunk some criticism in recent years for his approach to players, including asking to see pictures of their family on their phones. All coaching hires are subject to league approval. Winnipeg Blue Bombers set to open up their CFL season at home tonight when they welcome the Hamilton Tiger Cats for week number 2 of the campaign. Hamilton in search for its first win after falling to Montreal in overtime last week, 30-27. It comes as the BC Lions descend on Mosaic Stadium in Regina to open up their Gord's Appliance and Mattress Center coverage on Radio NL this coming Saturday, with the pregame getting going sometime after 3, depending upon whether the Jays and the Yankees go along from their side as per normal. The Yankees and the Jays will be on Radio NL this coming Saturday starting at noon. Now, speaking of, it is day off for the Blue Jays after their 7-4 loss to wrap up their series against the Philadelphia Phillies last night, dropping 2 of 3. The game did see 41-year-old Max Scherzer reach 3,500 strikeouts in his career when he caught Philadelphia slugger Kyle Schwarber looking to begin the game, Scherzer becoming the 11th pitcher in big league history with 3,500 strikeouts. However, Scherzer would only go 3 1/3 innings en route to the series loss for the Jays, giving up 5 earned runs after returning from the injured list for the Jays. Manager John Snyder says the veteran will probably want to go over his pitch review pretty closely over the next couple of days.
8: Thought he made some really good pitches and some really close pitches and gave us what he had, you know what I mean? Trying to stretch the game out a little bit there to get 2 more outs, but they made him work.
1: The Jays set to open up a critical 3-game series against the Yankees tomorrow at home, all of which will be heard right here on Radio NL. Yankees coming off a sweep of the Cleveland Guardians, with the Yankees remaining tied with Tampa atop the AL East. The Jays are 9 games back of both those clubs. We'll make it 2 in a row for the Kamloops Northpaws against their North Division competition at home. After jumping out to an 11-1 lead after 5 innings, the Northpaws would have to hold on for an 11-9 victory over the Port Angeles Lefties last night at Norbrock Stadium. Manager Riley Jepson says despite the late game run by the Lefties, he says pretty pleased with the team's overall progression.
11: Especially how we started this year, is we haven't won a lot of games, and the hardest thing to do is to win games, right? And just like not being super comfortable in those spots. And throughout the summer, as we get in those spots a little bit more, guys are going to get a little bit more comfortable. For right now, it just kind of feels like they're standing on nails, right?
1: The Northpaws, now 4-9 on the season, can finish out the sweep of Port Angeles tonight at Norbrock. First pitch 6:35 before they entertain Walla Walla in the suites this coming weekend. Well, beware of flying discs this weekend if you're in and around Kamloops. It's the Tournament Capital Open for disc golfers tomorrow through Sunday here in the Tournament Capital. Local tournament coordinator, Carrie Neal.
12: 200-plus athletes coming to town from across Western Canada and Pacific Northwest states. They're going to be playing at Rose Hill and at MacArthur Island. And we have right from amateurs, juniors, all the way up to some touring pros.
1: Neil says the sport starting to thrive here in Kamloops.
12: We have a very active community in Kamloops of recreational players that don't play in tournaments. The parks are packed daily.
1: The Kamloops Disc Golf Club, with the blessing from the cities, put in a bid to host the 2028 National Disc Golf Championship. We are just under 3 months away from the 55-plus BC Games in Kamloops this September, and the local host committee will have a ceremony tomorrow at Riverside Park to coincide with the watch parties for the World Cup there, with Games President Ron McCall saying they're going to light the official Games torch.
13: It's going to be a short little ceremony that people can enjoy and have some fun at Riverside Park.
1: The event will feature 28 different sports and activities, from track and field, pickleball to hockey. Organizers looking for more athletes to show up. McCall says there's another aspect they'd like to increase their numbers on as well.
13: They'll need a few volunteers. In particular, we're looking for some volunteers with first aid training, and that would be really helpful if there's somebody out there who wishes to volunteer and get involved.
1: You can sign up for either on their website, 55plusbcgames.org. And that is the latest from the NL Sports Desk.
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1: Talking about wedding anniversaries or whatever, anniversaries with your partner. My husband kind of spilled to me that he's been putting away money to get a halo for my engagement ring, to put it around because we're celebrating our 10-year wedding anniversary, August 20th. And he said, yeah, you mentioned that's what you wanted like a long time ago. I'm thinking years ago now, not a year, like a while ago. And I'm like, oh, I said that? And then I remember saying it, but I think I was just throwing it out there. Like, if we make it to 10 years, you know, and I just thought it was so special and so sweet that he remembered that. And then he's putting away money. I was like, started crying. I'm like, oh, I didn't get you anything. I mean, it's in August. I still have time, but I don't know what to do. And I know you don't have to get presents. I get that. But if you want to get presents, what do you do? What have you done for your anniversaries? And anything goes here. Let me know. Monique, what did you guys do?
2: Every summer we would go camping, and there was nothing out in the bush, and all I wanted was to not have to cook.
1: Right.
2: And so the first time we went and got a bucket of chicken from Kentucky Fried Chicken, and that became our tradition. And every year we get a bucket of chicken, and 32 years later this summer, I assume I'm at the bucket of chicken.
1: I love that. That's such a good tradition.
2: Yep, that's great.
1: And for the big ones, like the 10-year, the 20-year, the 30-year, did you do anything special, or was it just the same every year?
2: It was the same every year. We went on a trip one year and whatever, but that's the only one I really remember.
1: Right, yeah.
2: I didn't have to cook. As long as I don't have to cook, I am happy.
1: Yeah, no, I get that. A lot of people say that. And
2: yeah.
1: and to be quite honest, I wasn't expecting like a gift or anything. Like, I totally forgot I said that. I think he asked me maybe a year ago, like, if we were going to do presents, what would you like? And I think I said, maybe not even a year ago, probably years ago, like, when we get to 10 years married, maybe I'll get a halo around my ring. And I didn't think, like, he has to pay for it. I meant, like, us.
2: I'm down to a silicone ring because I've lost the diamond out of my ring. And I said, I'm not replacing that. It's fine. Threw it in a closet. And now I'm wearing a silicone ring. And I don't care because those things aren't important to me. But, you know, it's all right. It's all good. Whatever makes you happy.
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1: Can you believe it? The virgin. It happened. Touched for the very first time. It really happened.
2: 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And you're it.
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1: Morning. I'm Paul James with the latest from the NL Newsroom. After finishing second in a race that many thought he was almost a shoo-in to win, former Kamloops councillor and previous mayoral candidate Dieter Duty has decided against making a run for the top elected position in the city this cycle. Duty had been openly contemplating a run for the mayor's chair once again a few months back after falling to current incumbent Reid Hammer-Jackson in the 2022 election. However, Duty says he doesn't want to muddy up the run for the mayor's chair for his former council colleague Michael Riley, who will have his support moving forward. Duty says he's not really going to run at one of the eight council positions up for grabs for himself, but says even that's a bit of a question mark at this point.
2: I don't know. You know, if you listen to the rhetoric that's out there currently, on the one hand, you hear people saying they want a clean sweep of what's going on here, you know, get rid of everybody that's on council, which is not a healthy situation. And on the other hand, there are, as far as I'm concerned, very strong individuals on that council that, given the right type of dynamic, could do very well.
1: Duty says he'll be making his final decision on a possible council run in Kamloops once the candidate list starts firming up in about a month's time. The premier suggesting the latest position from U.S. President Donald Trump on CUSMA could end up being welcomed by many producers here in B.C. who do business down in the States. David Eby, however, does caution that many things that Trump says off the cuff are eventually rolled back by other members of his administration and do not reflect broader policy.
3: I think we have to take the president's comments seriously, but to be frank, the president has made all kinds of comments online. And so there's really a challenging path ahead for his negotiators, for our negotiators. This latest comment that there's no interest in renewing or means essentially, like, let's just continue with the existing agreement. Let's just get on with it.
1: Eby would go on to say that if Trump's position on CUSMA is part of a new negotiating tactic, that the sequel to Trump's self-written business manifesto, The Art of the Deal, is, in Eby's words, pretty lame. If the Canada-US-Mexico agreement on trade is not renewed under the existing deadlines, the terms are supposed to remain in place for another 10-year window while negotiators among the three work out a new accord to replace CUSMA. The man accused of killing his ex-wife in the interior says the woman stabbed herself. Vitaly Stefanski has pleaded not guilty to second-degree murder in the death of Tatiana Stefanski. She was found dead off a forestry road near Lumbee in April of 2024 with stab wounds in her chest. The accused telling his trial here in Kamloops that he saw his ex-wife stab herself twice and did everything to get her medical help. The court has heard Tatiana Stefanski suffered 21 sharp force injuries to her arms and legs while also having her heart and lung pierced. Kamloops Mounties turning to the public for help as they investigate an alleged indecent act at a local business. Police say the incident taking place at a thrift store in the 900 block of Columbia Street, May the 29th. Investigators allege the man was masturbating near a female shopper shortly before 11:30 a.m. on that Friday morning. A woman noticed the suspect staring at her before witnessing the alleged act. RCMP say the man fled the scene when he realized that he had been caught. You can find a photo of the suspect on RadioNL.com. BC Hydro encouraging soccer fans to be mindful of their energy use as the World Cup gets underway today. Utility says watch parties expected to drive higher electricity demand, with nearly two-thirds of British Columbians planning to gather with friends and family to watch the matches. The biggest energy users are expected to be cooking appliances, followed by sound systems, streaming devices, and gaming consoles. While only 15% of residents expect their power use to actually increase, that number rises significantly among people hosting or attending watch parties. Speaking of, a chance for people to get together and celebrate community, all while being able to kick back on the grass and enjoy a drink at Riverside Park. The city launching its 39-day World Cup watch event at the Banshell this Thursday, today. Aided by a large projector screen, the city will be airing each game of the broadcast schedule during the over-month-long tournament, with expectations anywhere from 500 to 1,000 people will show up on any given day to watch the matches. Dushan Magdalene, the city's events coordinator, says they anticipate that number could double on days when Team Canada is in action.
4: Community activation days, which are the sort of elevated events, so it's the three Canada games.

0: in the round robin, then fingers crossed for a Canada game in the round of 32, and then the final. Then one of those is the Canada Celebrates the FIFA Cup tour that's coming through, which is going to be even bigger.
1: Well, people will be allowed to bring alcohol down to Riverside Park on most days. The BYOB allowance will be suspended when Team Canada is in action. With expectations, you'll have to purchase your alcohol from the beer garden. While there will not be fencing around the Banshell area, much like the Music in the Park event, those who do bring drinks down to the park will only be allowed to consume it in the area around the Banshell. The city will have security and CSOs on hand to ensure compliance. For the latest information throughout your day, go to RadioNL.com. Check if your weather coming up next.
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1: Possible thundershower activity coming our way this evening as cloud cover is going to roll in, give us one more blast of possible rain tonight before we head in toward the weekend with much warmer temperatures and clearer skies as well. 25 degrees for your afternoon high today. As we get through tonight and into tomorrow, it's a mix of sun and cloud. The call for Friday, high of 24 degrees. 29 degrees on Saturday if you're going to be hanging around Riverside Park watching some of the soccer action on the big screen. 32 for you on your Sunday. As we get into your work week Monday, it is 31 under partly cloudy skies as this high-pressure system will dissipate. 29 expected on Tuesday under a mix of sun and cloud. Just 25 degrees coming your way on Wednesday.
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1: Paul James with you from the NL Sports Desk. A stunner for South Cam product Kelly Olynyk and the San Antonio Spurs. Well, jubilation on the streets for fans of the New York Knicks last night in Manhattan.
6: Honestly, my heart stopped. I was literally shaking. Insane. No words. Speechless.
1: In the biggest comeback in NBA Finals history, the New York Knicks would erase a 29-point deficit early in the third quarter, coming back and beating the Spurs 107-106, with a former Toronto Raptor turning hero for Knicks fans.
7: This is what it all came down to. Just over 1 second left, and Anobi tips in Brunson's missed shot for the game winner.
8: It's gone! It's gone!
9: I don't know if there's a play bigger than any other play in the history of Knicks basketball. That was a huge offensive rebound. They took on the challenge, and he went and won the game for us.
7: But after making the biggest shot of his career, Anunoby was characteristically low-key.
10: It feels cool. I mean, everyone's pretty excited. I'm excited, too. We're all excited.
1: The Spurs would once again not play South Cam grad Kelly Olynyk, as he would watch his team surrender that 29-point lead, in part by holding Victor Wembanyama to just 24 points in the game. With the win, the Knicks could now salt away their first NBA championship since 1973 with a victory Saturday in San Antonio. With the NBA done its thing for a couple of days, it's now back to hockey's turn to grab our attention heading into the weekend. Logan Stankoven and the Carolina Hurricanes back in Raleigh preparing for Game 5 of the Stanley Cup Finals tonight up against the Vegas Golden Knights. It comes as Stankoven would open up the scoring for Carolina in Game 4 en route to a 5-3 win over Vegas to knot that series up at 2. Stankoven asked about a perceived second period lull, though, for the Hurricanes to allow Vegas to gain traction basically all series long.
11: I don't know. I think we're just playing our game, keeping it simple, not forcing stuff. For some reason, yeah, we kind of have a bit of a dip in the second periods. But, yeah, I think, you know, our start was great, which was key. It's always nice to play with the lead. And then in the third, I thought we've been able to push lately and find a way to get the job done.
1: With the series now tied up at 2, Stankoven and the Canes can put Vegas on their heels tonight before heading back to the desert for Game 6 on Sunday afternoon in Vegas. We'll make it two in a row for the Camos Northpaws against North Division competition at home. Well, not quite the explosive outburst of offense we saw in the first game on Tuesday, where the Northpaws would light up the Port Angeles lefties for 9 runs in the first inning. Last night at Norbrock, they spread out the damage a little bit more evenly. After spotting the lefties a single run in the first, the Northpaws would score 3 in the second, 2 in the third, 4 in the fourth, then 2 again in the fifth, but then be forced to hold on for an 11-9 win after giving up 8 runs over the last 3 innings. Northpaws manager Riley Jepson chalking that up to a bit of inexperience among his younger team.
12: Especially how we started this year is we haven't won a lot of games, and the hardest thing to do is to win games, right? And just like not being super comfortable in those spots. And throughout the summer, as we get in those spots a little bit more, guys are going to get a little bit more comfortable. For right now, it just kind of feels like they're standing on nails, right?
1: The Northpaws can finish out the sweep of Port Angeles tonight at Norbrock. First pitch 6:35 before they entertain Walla Walla this coming weekend. The Sweets are in Kelowna at the moment. Thumped the Falcons 9-1 last night. Kelowna 6-5 on the season, while the Northpaws move up to 4-7. A somewhat rare series loss for the Blue Jays, as they would hand over 2 of 3 to the visiting Philadelphia Phillies with a 7-4 loss yesterday. Max Scherzer getting the call after coming back off the injured list for the Jays. While Scherzer would hit a milestone in his career early in the game, wasn't really his night at Rogers Center, with the Phillies' big bats opening up on him early.
13: Harper 1-for-5 in the series. Out to left field. It's pretty well hit. Penango is back out toward the wall. It is gone into the bullpen. Towering home run for Harper, and the Phillies have taken a 1-0 lead.
1: Just 2 batters beforehand, though, the 41-year-old Scherzer, almost an automatic first ballot lock for Cooperstown in the Baseball Hall of Fame, would record his 3,500th Major League strikeout, fanning Kyle Schwarber to become just the 11th pitcher in MLB history to reach that mark. Manager John Snyder says, a treat to be there to witness history.
14: Pretty cool to witness that moment in the first inning for just kind of the game, really. And then there was a lot of close pitches that, you know, throughout the game, a lot of foul balls. They're a good team. They wore him down.
1: Scherzer would only get through 3 1/3 inning before being yanked. With the loss, the Jays get a day of rest today before they open up a critical 3-game series against the Yankees. The Yankees come in off a sweep of the Cleveland Guardians, doubling up them 8-4 on the road in Cleveland yesterday to remain tied with Tampa atop the AL East. The Jays are 9 games back of both of those clubs after Tampa would edge Boston 7-5 last night. Baltimore moves just 1 game back of the Jays in the AL East once again after they would roll over Seattle 7-2. Mariners still holding a 2-game lead over Texas at the top of the AL West standings. Kamloops poised to become the disc golf capital this weekend. It's the tournament capital open starting tomorrow at both the Rosehill and MacArthur Island courses. Tournament director Carrie Neal expecting some 200 competitors.
15: The touring pros that are coming, they go to the big pro tours, but the other disc golfers that are coming do this as it's a hobby, it's their sport.
1: Sport is strong in Kamloops, according to Neil. The local club put in a bid to host the 2028 National Championships.
15: Disc golf was invented by hippies in the 70s, and it kind of kept that status for a long time. But now it's becoming so inclusive. I would say the vibe is inclusivity. We have everyone from emergency room doctors down to low income that disc golf. And when you're on the course, no one cares. We're just playing disc golf.
1: Spectators are welcome. Rounds go tomorrow through Sunday at both venues. Countdown is on to the Kamloops 2026 55+ BC Games. Torch lighting ceremony will take place tomorrow at 5 at the Riverside Park Bandshell, marking 88 days until the provincial multi-sport event opens up in September. President of the Games is Ron McCall.
16: There's always a lot of work, but we're about 2 months and 28 days out from the games. We have a large number of volunteers currently working hard. There are 28 events, and we're still looking for participants if there are participants that want to play.
1: Website to sign up along with a list of sports at 55plusbcgames.org. Kamloops hosting the national games 55+ back in the summer of 2022. Now, the torch lighting in Riverside Park will take place at the same time that fans of soccer will be in attendance to watch Team Canada take on Bosnia-Herzegovina tomorrow night in Canada's opener of the World Cup. Football fever sweeping across Canada and even through Canada's Kiwi and Aussie community. Lachlan Carter and his brother Bailey from Queensland, Australia, arriving Monday after a 14-hour flight from Brisbane. They're in Vancouver. They're apparently known as the Carter Boys. Lachlan says they'll be sharing their latest sports experience with their hundreds of thousands of followers.
17: It's just so amazing, the World Cup, FIFA World Cup, bringing the whole world together. It's going to be such an amazing experience. We never got to experience it in person. This is our first time being at a FIFA World Cup, so we're pretty excited.
1: Vancouver's first match of the tournament. We'll see Australia take on Turkey on Saturday. New Zealand will play at BC Place against Egypt June the 21st and then against Belgium on June the 26th. And that is the latest from the NL Sports Desk.
3: From the swoosh of freshly tuned skis slicing powder down Sun Peaks to a distant buzz of a water skier slicing through Kamloops Lake. That's Kamloops, and so are we. Radio NL and RadioNL.com.

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1: Y'all ready?
2: Let's go. The Insider. Now that's entertainment. The Insider with Randy Chase.
3: Spencer Pratt is really upset after Jimmy Kimmel made a joke about him on TV. Usually, celebrities don't really react when late night people make jokes about them because, you know, that's what late night talk show hosts do. But this one, he was really upset. He said something back to Jimmy that has a lot of people on Spencer Pratt's side, which is shocking. We're going to get to that in a second. But first, Patrick Mahomes has set a new NFL record, making history again. Of course, Patrick Mahomes, really good friends with Travis Kelce. He plays for the Kansas City Chiefs. He has now reworked his contract, bringing the total value to more than $500 million. That's nuts. That's making him the first player in the league history attached to a $500 million deal. Now, the agreement keeps Mahomes with the Chiefs through 2033 and includes over $239 million in new money. I can't even grasp or even picture what that would be like to be that wealthy. He was already one of the highest paid athletes in sports, but now Patrick Mahomes and his latest deal raises the bar even higher and basically cements his future in Kansas City Chiefs for years to come. And again, he's playing up until 2033 with this new money. Good news for fans of 21 Jump Street movies. A third film is reportedly back in development. The project is called, well, 24 Jump Street. Makes sense. Channing Tatum's back, Jonah Hill, and Ice Cube. They're all in reports to return to the movie. The original 21 Jump Street hit theaters back in 2012. Then it was followed, of course, by 22 Jump Street. That was like 2014. And now fans have been waiting more than a decade for another installment to the franchise. No release date has been announced yet, but they're assuring fans that it is happening. So that's good. They're funny movies, I have to say. And Spencer Pratt is running for the mayor of LA. Some people think it's a joke. A lot of other people are really behind him. He was second, just behind the incumbent mayor Karen Bass of L.A., and now apparently he's third. Now, Spencer said on several occasions, if he does not win and become the mayor of L.A., he and his family are moving out of Los Angeles. Now, Jimmy Kimmel had a field day with that, and, well, he made a joke, and it's not going over well with many people, including Spencer Pratt.
4: You're a man of your word, and you've got to go. You said you were going to go, and I know things might be tight right now. Donation money is running out. Moving is expensive, so to help you out, we rented you a U-Haul.
3: Spencer then tweeted, Jimmy Kimmel, I guess you missed the part of the story. I don't need a U-Haul. I have nothing left to pack. And then he included pictures of the rubble where his home used to be. That was kind of sad, but, I mean, a good clap back. But Spencer says the joke hit a little harder than people realized, sharing a video and then explaining that after losing his home in the recent California wildfires, seeing a moving truck brought up some difficult memories. A lot of people saying it crossed a line. When does it cross a line, though? Because he's a late-night talk show host. He's allowed to make fun of whoever he wants to. And some things, yes, are not the most appropriate or nice. But when we start limiting talk show hosts as to what they can say, I mean, that's not really freedom of speech, is it? So, I don't know. Yeah, Spencer, like I said, he's third now, apparently, behind Mayor Karen Bass and another person running for mayor. He was second, but now he's third. I'm Randy. That's your Insider.
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1: Good morning. I'm Paul James with the latest from the NL Newsroom. The mayor of Kamloops defending his decision to turn out at this past weekend's 1BC rally in Kamloops. Reed Amer Jackson does confirm he did speak at the Sunday evening event put on at the BC Lottery Corporation parking lot near Kamloops City Hall on Sunday night. Amer Jackson says he went there not to support 1BC, but to proclaim that any perpetrators of abuse at the former Kamloops Indian Residential School should be found and prosecuted.
2: I went to listen, and, you know, I'm the mayor, you got to listen to everybody, and not that I agree with a lot of things that they do or don't do, but, you know, in my estimation, I really, you know, I've given this quite a bit of thought, thinking that these perpetrators need to be held accountable, just like they did to some of the generals for Hitler.
1: Amer Jackson also says he crossed the street after addressing the 1BC crowd to meet up with supporters of Tecumloops on the other side of Victoria Street West, who had shown up to protest 1BC. He says he was not allowed to explain his position to the otherwise hostile crowd. 1BC, for its part, would later take to its social media and thank the mayor for his support after the party saw its permit pulled for its planned rally at the Sandman Center. Will there be no second bite at the apple for the current owner of Thistle Farms when it comes to taking a swing at the mayor's chair in October? Dieter Duty has confirmed that despite earlier thoughts of taking another shot at the top elected job at Kamloops City Hall, that he will not be putting his name forward for the mayor in the forthcoming municipal election. Duty says there are a number of factors which has dissuaded him from thinking about running again for the mayor's chair.
3: I've got my farm up for sale. I have enjoyed my last 2-3 winters away. And I started asking myself the question of where I would want to find value at 71 years old.
1: Duty says the biggest motivation is not splitting votes away from his former council colleague Michael Riley, whom Duty is throwing his support behind for the mayor's chair. Amer Jackson would upset Duty in the last election, coming up the middle in a race for mayor, which had 5 candidates in the running. Duty says he does not rule out a possibility for a run at a council seat, says he'll make that decision when the list of candidates becomes more clear. To the courts, where the man accused of killing his ex-wife near Lumbee says the woman actually stabbed herself. Vitaly Stefanski pleading not guilty to second-degree murder in the death of Tatiana Stefanski. She was found dead off a forestry road near Lumbee in April of 2024 with stab wounds in her chest. The accused telling his trial here in Kamloops that he saw his ex-wife stab herself twice and did everything to get her medical help. The court has heard that Tatiana Stefanski suffered 21 sharp force injuries to her arms and legs while having her heart and lung pierced as well. The RCMP here in Kamloops releasing a photo of the suspect they're hoping the public can help identify. The man is wanted in connection with an indecent act investigation stemming from an incident at the Columbia Street thrift store area on May the 29th in the 900 block. Police say a woman was shopping when she felt someone staring at her. When she looked up, RCMP alleged she saw a man committing an indecent act in the aisle nearby. He was masturbating. Suspect immediately left the store after being spotted. You can find a photo of the alleged suspect on RadioNL.com. An internal government report suggesting that most guns involved in crime and traced by the Mounties actually came from within Canada. The vast majority of the guns connected to crime traced to identifiable sources in 2023 and 2024 actually originated in Canada and were not smuggled from abroad or from the United States, as has been largely thought. The analyses finding that almost all of the long guns traced and a substantial number of the handguns were domestically sourced. Premier David Eby taking a positive spin on the latest comments from U.S. President Donald Trump and his suggestion that he's not interested in renewing CUSMA. Trump reiterating an earlier position that the United States doesn't need Canadian cars, lumber, or steel. David Eby says if that is the Trump administration's actual position, it might actually be a good thing for BC companies living through the uncertainty of what a renegotiated CUSMA under Trump might actually look like.
4: For the main deal maker from the United States to say he's not even interested in a deal or having the conversations is a fairly significant departure. And let's just then continue trading the way that we were before, the way that was driving down prices for Americans and Canadians and employing people on both sides of the border and working for everybody.
1: Under the terms of CUSMA, if one party does not want to renew, the pact would still live on for another 10 years after its initial expiry date to allow for a new agreement to be put together. U.S. President Donald Trump, meantime, walking back his previous claim that an agreement with Iran was within reach, posting instead on social media today that he plans to hit the country hard in the coming days as the conflict seems poised to continue and possibly escalate. Reporter Karen Travis.
5: The president had said yesterday that there was an agreement that was fully negotiated, that all that needed to happen was for Iran to sign off on it. And he was, of course, putting pressure on Iran to do just that. Now, today, he was sort of walking back his pressure campaign, saying, quote, that I'd like to get a deal, but he said, I'd like to get a deal now less than 3 or 4 weeks ago.
1: The U.S. military, meantime, says it used a missile to fire and disable a tanker trying to break a blockade on Iran just at the Strait of Hormuz. The military says the Hellfire missiles were launched at the ship in the Gulf of Oman late yesterday after its crews failed to comply with U.S. orders. They add that the vessel was one of 9 non-compliant vessels that has been disabled since the blockade by the Americans took effect. The Guinea-Bissau flagged tanker was the 3rd vessel hit this week after 2 flagships from Palau were disabled earlier. Country musician here in Canada, Corb Lund, has submitted his anti-coal mining petition that he says should have more than enough signatures to be successful in Alberta. Cheered on by dozens of supporters, Lund carrying the petition papers from a horse trailer to Elections Alberta's Edmonton office yesterday. Lund says thousands of canvassers collecting more than 200,000 names.
6: Despite the weather challenges, our canvassers bent over backwards and really, really delivered. And so did Albertans, who got off the couch and came out and voted for this, or signed the petition.
1: If the signatures are verified, Premier Danielle Smith's government must either ban new coal mining or hold a province-wide referendum on the issue. As Vancouver prepares to host the World Cup, BC Hydro says the tournament expected to create a noticeable increase in electricity demand across this province. The utility says the rise won't just come from BC Place, but from homes where residents gather to watch games. According to a new survey, nearly 2/3 of British Columbians either plan to host or attend a World Cup watch party. Speaking of, the 39-day-long watch party event at Riverside Park getting underway today in downtown Kamloops to celebrate the World Cup this year. The city, with the help of a large-scale projection screen, will be airing every game on the World Cup broadcast schedule, starting with the opening matches this Thursday today, which includes the opening match between Mexico and South Africa at noon, followed by a late-day match involving the Czechs and South Korea. The city's events coordinator, Dushan Magdalene, says they're anticipating anywhere from 500 to 1,000 people per day to come and go from the Banshell area of Riverside Park as the tournament rolls along, saying that the hope is for a community-like atmosphere.
7: I'm really excited for, like, maybe some of the what would be seen as smaller teams, and maybe some folks don't realize that somebody from that country is in town as well, and they'll actually get to know each other at these games, you know, some again, smaller country.
1: On days when Team Canada is not in action, fans will be able to take their own alcohol down to the Banshell area. On so-called activation days, though, when Team Canada is in action, the city will be setting up a beer garden, meaning that outside alcohol will not be allowed. 39-day event will also leave a lasting legacy for Riverside Park. Hardwired internet, which the city has set up at the Banshell to ensure that the matches don't cut out due to a poor Wi-Fi signal. The state of Alabama now appealing a ruling on nitrogen gas execution.
8: The Alabama Attorney General's office is waging a last-minute legal fight to execute a man with nitrogen gas. The state is asking the U.S. Supreme Court to overturn a judge's ruling on Tuesday that the method violates the U.S. Constitution's ban on cruel and unusual punishment. Alabama wants permission to execute Jeffrey Lee by nitrogen gas this evening. The method involves strapping a respirator to the person's face and replacing breathable air with pure nitrogen gas, causing death from a lack of oxygen. Alabama has been using nitrogen gas as an execution method since 2024. I'm Mike Hempen.
1: The astronaut who just 2 months ago became first Canadian to circle the moon says nothing would have prepared him for the awe he felt in space or the overwhelming support he's received from his fellow Canadians back here on terra firma. Jeremy Hansen says the views from space blew him away.
9: I was flying on a mission with 3 people who lived for months and months on this International Space Station, and every day they were blown away again. The things that we saw just continued to put us in a state of awe.
1: The Canadian Space Agency astronaut in Halifax yesterday to meet with students and speak at the Halifax Discovery Center. Tickets for his presentation selling out in just under a minute's time. Came almost the same time, though, as the crew of Artemis 3 was unveiled yesterday by NASA. That crew was originally supposed to travel and land on the moon, but because of concerns about some of the rockets involved, the 4-person crew includes an Italian from the European Space Agency will instead stay in low Earth orbit and test links with some of the commercial spacecraft, which will be involved in later missions. For the latest information throughout your day, go to RadioNL.com. 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
1: We're seeing a bit of sunshine here in the Kamloops area at the moment, but as our afternoon progresses, we are going to see some increasing cloud. Possibility of some thundershower activity mixed in there as well. Look for a high of just 25 for today. That chance of thundershower activity, though, is going to ease away. We are looking at a mix of sun and cloud for tomorrow, at least through part of the day. Mostly clear conditions through the later half of the afternoon and into the evening for tomorrow. High of 24 degrees. That's because a high pressure system is going to take over, and that's going to hold heat in and keep the temperatures start going up. 29 degrees on Saturday under clear skies and sunshine. We've got a 32 degree day anticipated through your Sunday. Now, the high pressure system is going to break a little bit earlier than we had anticipated. That's according to Environment Canada. We still have 31 degrees under a mix of sun and cloud to call on your Monday. As we get into Tuesday, it's also a mix of sun and cloud right now. 29 degrees, partly cloudy, and 25 anticipated on Wednesday. So this warm temperature blast is going to be a little shorter lived than one had first thought. Around the region this hour, looking at shower activity throughout the day today in Clearwater, where they're at 11 degrees this hour. Up the road in Blue River, showers right now, looking for that to continue throughout the day, 10 degrees in Blue River. Barrier and sitting at 11 degrees right now, with the showers anticipated later on today. It is partly cloudy and 13 right now up the hill in Sun Peaks, but showers later on today as well. 7 on the Shuswap, looking at the possibility of some rain later on today. Currently 9 degrees there. Ashcroft and Cache Creek sitting 14 right now, with the possibility of some late afternoon shower activity mixed into their fold. Maritha Nicola Valley currently sitting 11. Partly cloudy skies expected throughout the day in the Nicola Valley. Down the coast of Vancouver, they've got the high pressure system already taking hold there. They're looking at nothing but sunshine for their day today, all the way through their weekend. In fact, 20 degrees for their high today. They're currently sitting at 13. And here in Kamloops, our daytime high, as mentioned, 25 degrees, increasing possibility of shower and or thundershower activity through the afternoon. We're currently a mix of sun and cloud. Let's call it 13 degrees.
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1: A raucous crowd leaving Madison Square Garden after the Knicks would come from behind, 107-106, to win over the Spurs in Game 4 of the NBA Finals, putting the Spurs down 3-1. Reporter Sophie Flay inside MSG.
15: The celebration started inside Madison Square Garden, where the celebrities were out in full force.
16: Bedlam here at the Garden! I can't believe it!
15: From Adam Sandler to Jerry Seinfeld to Taylor Swift, stars were on their feet celebrating the shocking comeback. The party quickly spilling outside. Supporters filling the streets late into the night.
1: Now, more than 50 fans actually were arrested in New York after last night's heart-pounding finish for the finals, as some fans let their emotions get the better of them. Reporter Aaron Katursky was outside MSG at the time.
17: It's an historic comeback by the New York Knicks, and some in the crowd here in the blocks outside Madison Square Garden just couldn't control themselves. Fans pouring into the streets to celebrate, blocking traffic, some climbing onto scaffolding or hoisting themselves into the bucket of a lift to egg on the crowd. And some Knicks fans showed up at the hotel where the Spurs are staying and appeared to throw actual eggs at Victor Wembanyama.
1: Now, South Carolina product Kelly Olynyk would not factor into last night's game. He sat on the bench through the entire series, in fact, thus far for San Antonio, who picked up Olynyk to back up French 22-year-old Victor Wembanyama, who was held to just 24 points last night. The Knicks can win their first championship since 1973, Saturday on the road in San Antonio. Well, it's a deadlock in the Stanley Cup final that will be settled tonight after both teams would split on the road. The Carolina Hurricanes and Logan Stankoven will try to secure home ice advantage for the first time in the series with a win tonight in Raleigh. For Stankoven, he says the Canes will try and rally off some of that hometown energy.
12: It's nice to go home and play in front of our home fans again and home crowd. And they've been there just, you know, supporting us the whole way. So it's nice to, you know, get home. And we know it's not going to be easy. Like this whole series, it's been just one team and another team pushing and you know, who's going to crack first.
1: Stankoven currently has 11 goals in this year's NHL playoffs, putting him second in that category behind only Brett Howden of Vegas, who has 14. Game time tonight from Raleigh is 5 o'clock. NHL Players Association asking the league to investigate Mike Babcock's tenure with the Columbus Blue Jackets before Edmonton or any other NHL team can hire him as coach. That is according to a couple of people with knowledge of those discussions. That follows reports that the Oilers have expressed some interest in hiring Babcock. It's not clear whether the league had resumed or restarted an investigation of the veteran coach, who's drawn some criticism in recent years for his approach to players, including asking to see pictures of their family on their phones. All coaching hires are subject to league approval. Winnipeg Blue Bombers set to open up their CFL season at home tonight when they welcome the Hamilton Tiger Cats for week number 2 of the campaign. Hamilton in search for its first win after falling to Montreal in overtime last week, 30-27. It comes as the BC Lions descend on Mosaic Stadium in Regina to open up their Gord's Appliance and Mattress Center coverage on Radio NL this coming Saturday, with the pregame getting going sometime after 3, depending upon whether the Jays and the Yankees go along from their side as per normal. The Yankees and the Jays will be on Radio NL this coming Saturday starting at noon. Now, speaking of, it is day off for the Blue Jays after their 7-4 loss to wrap up their series against the Philadelphia Phillies last night, dropping 2 of 3. The game did see 41-year-old Max Scherzer reach 3,500 strikeouts in his career when he caught Philadelphia slugger Kyle Schwarber looking to begin the game, Scherzer becoming the 11th pitcher in big league history with 3,500 strikeouts. However, Scherzer would only go 3 1/3 innings en route to the series loss for the Jays, giving up 5 earned runs after returning from the injured list for the Jays. Manager John Schneider says the veteran will probably want to go over his pitch review pretty closely over the next couple of days.
14: Thought he made some really good pitches and some really close pitches and gave us what he had, you know what I mean? Trying to stretch the game out a little bit there to get 2 more outs, but they made him work.
1: The Jays set to open up a critical 3-game series against the Yankees tomorrow at home, all of which will be heard right here on Radio NL. Yankees coming off a sweep of the Cleveland Guardians, with the Yankees remaining tied with Tampa atop the AL East. The Jays are 9 games back of both those clubs. We'll make it 2 in a row for the Kamloops Northpaws against their North Division competition at home. After jumping out to an 11-1 lead after 5 innings, the Northpaws would have to hold on for an 11-9 victory over the Port Angeles Lefties last night at Norbrock Stadium. Manager Riley Jepson says despite the late game run by the Lefties, he says pretty pleased with the team's overall progression.
18: Especially how we started this year, is we haven't won a lot of games, and the hardest thing to do is to win games, right? And just like not being super comfortable in those spots. And throughout the summer, as we get in those spots a little bit more, guys are going to get a little bit more comfortable. For right now, it just kind of feels like they're standing on nails, right?
1: The Northpaws, now 4-9 on the season, can finish out the sweep of Port Angeles tonight at Norbrock. First pitch 6:35 before they entertain Walla Walla in the suites this coming weekend. Well, beware of flying discs this weekend if you're in and around Kamloops. It's the Tournament Capital Open for disc golfers tomorrow through Sunday here in the Tournament Capital. Local tournament coordinator, Carrie Neal.
19: 200-plus athletes coming to town from across Western Canada and Pacific Northwest states. They're going to be playing at Rose Hill and at MacArthur Island. And we have right from amateurs, juniors, all the way up to some touring pros.
1: Neil says the sport starting to thrive here in Kamloops.
19: We have a very active community in Kamloops of recreational players that don't play in tournaments. The parks are packed daily.
1: The Kamloops Disc Golf Club, with the blessing from the cities, put in a bid to host the 2028 National Disc Golf Championship. We are just under 3 months away from the 55-plus BC Games in Kamloops this September, and the local host committee will have a ceremony tomorrow at Riverside Park to coincide with the watch parties for the World Cup there, with Games President Ron McCall saying they're going to light the official Games torch.
20: It's going to be a short little ceremony that people can enjoy and have some fun at Riverside Park.
1: The event will feature 28 different sports and activities, from track and field, pickleball to hockey. Organizers looking for more athletes to show up. McCall says there's another aspect they'd like to increase their numbers on as well.
20: They'll need a few volunteers. In particular, we're looking for some volunteers with first aid training, and that would be really helpful if there's somebody out there who wishes to volunteer and get involved.
1: You can sign up for either on their website, 55plusbcgames.org. Football fever starting to sweep through Canada's Kiwi and Aussie community as part of the FIFA World Cup celebrations, many of them flying into Vancouver to watch the soccer matches there. Bailey Carter and his brother Lachlan are from Queensland, Australia. They arrived on Monday after a 14-hour flight from Brisbane. Bailey says they'll be cheering on the Socceroos during tomorrow's game, or Saturday's game, I should say, when Australia faces off against Turkey at BC Play Stadium.
21: My message to the Socceroos, do us proud. We'll be watching you. We'll be cheering as loud as we can. And, just give it your best. And, Aussie, Aussie, Aussie.
1: Known on social media as those Carter boys, apparently. The brothers have turned their love of sport into a social media phenomenon, traveling the world to watch major sporting events while sharing a taste of Australian culture with their hosts. New Zealand's Ryan Fox says he's ready to defend a stacked field as play gets underway this morning at the RBC Canadian Open. Having won last year's event in a four-hole playoff, Fox says he hopes that his familiarity with the Toronto area course will carry over into this week's tournament as he defends his title.
22: I don't know whether there's more pressure there or not, but I do really want to play well this week because of it. And I think, you know, there has to be a little of that for everyone as defending champion.
1: His competition includes fourth-ranked Colin Morikawa from the United States, 2023 champ Nick Taylor from Abbotsford, and Corey Connors from Ontario. And this weekend's UFC fight at the White House, coming at a fairly significant cost.
23: President Donald Trump's UFC fight on the White House's South Lawn is requiring efforts from more than seven federal agencies, hundreds of staff working on site daily, and about $60 million. The event is part of the 250th anniversary of America's founding and is scheduled for this weekend, with seven mixed martial arts matches Sunday. A lawsuit filed by two Virginia residents seeks to stop it. The agency filed a rebuff in court, noting the $60 million is coming from the UFC and affiliated groups. The document does not specify the extent of government resources spent on the project. I'm Geffen Coolball.
1: And that is the latest from the NL Sports Desk.
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1: Looking at a generally positive trend on the North American markets, even though a couple of the indices are currently in negative territory, just slightly though. We've got the Dow Jones Industrial Average back above that 50,000 mark after some substantive losses pushed it below that 50,000 point threshold. 159 points higher to 50,078. We've got the broad-based S&P 500 basically unchanged, off just 1 point at the moment. The NASDAQ down just 34 points on the day thus far. Here in Canada, the S&P TSX in much better shape, currently up 249 points to 34,400 even. Some of your movers today here in Canada, including First Mining Gold, it's actually down about 1.25%, but we've got Beta Gold Corporation shares up close to 2% on the day. Trolleus Mining up about 1.33% or thereabouts. Barrick Mining shares up about 1.33% as well. Canadian Natural Resources shares are the most actively traded, up about 2.25% on the day. Now, on the commodities board itself, the spot gold price is up just marginally, though, just about $8 right now to 4,000. $1,280 per ounce. We've got West Texas Intermediate for July delivery currently up, let's say, 31 cents or thereabouts, just above that $90 per barrel threshold at $90.34. Western Canada Select set higher this morning, $1.76 to $75.82. Yet another big hit on the Canadian dollar front. The loonie continuing to lose ground against the greenback. It is down 30 basis points today as well, flirting to get toward that 70 cent per U.S. dollar range. It's currently trading, let's say, down 30 basis points to 71.43 cents to the U.S. dollar. And for those who are invested in cryptocurrency, a little bit of relief today. The Bitcoin exchange starting to gain back some of the losses, still down significantly, though, from where it had been only a few weeks ago. The Bitcoin exchange currently up about $840 or thereabouts to $62,585 and change.
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2: I don't know what's going on with me, but lately, all I could think of is decorating my house. You ever get fixated on something? I've always loved home decor. I love making my house into a home for our family and just making it cozy. I'm very inspired by Nancy Myers. Do you know who that is? Nancy Myers. I gave my husband a whole tutorial on who Nancy Myers was last night in bed. And I'm sure that's what he wants to do right before bed. I'm like, babe, look at Nancy Myers' work. Look at her. I showed TikToks of like homes she's done. Now, Nancy Myers is not necessarily like an interior designer or anything, but she is an American filmmaker. So she's written and produced and directed many critically acclaimed movies. Father of the Bride, Stepmom, It's Complicated, The Holiday, Something's Gotta Give, The Parent Trap, like a lot of movies. Now, if you realize, in all those movies, they have cozy homes, like very, very cozy, lived-in, beautiful homes. She is, you know, her own aesthetic. Like someone could watch a movie, a designer, and go, oh, that's for sure a Nancy Myers movie, because she makes the home always very, very cozy and beautiful. Anyways, so I was making him watch these videos, and he's like, I don't like it. I was like, what? How dare you? He's like, it doesn't look comfortable. It is comfortable. So that's what we talked about before bed last night, home decor. But I'm fixated. I can't stop thinking about rooms I want to make cozier and nicer. We moved into our home August of last year. So you know how it is. It takes a while to make your home what you want it. In our last home, we lived in for 6 years. So it took all that time pretty much to make it exactly what I wanted. So I know it's not going to happen overnight, but all I could think about before bed is what I'm going to do to the wall in between our room and Beau's room. Yeah, the wall. I was on Marketplace looking at things.

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1: Good morning. I'm Paul James with the latest from the NL Newsroom. Saying it's his job to listen to everyone, the mayor of Kamloops says he went to the highly polarizing 1BC rally this past weekend at the BCLC parking lot to talk about his thoughts on getting those who perpetrated any bad acts at the former Kamloops Indian Residential School site to be held accountable. Reid Emer-Jackson says he was there to listen, as well as get 1BC's thoughts on other issues of concern for him.
2: I've brought up that I would like to see the perpetrators be held accountable. I also asked about how their, you know, what their thoughts were on these drug houses that they're putting in through the province, and we have a serious problem here in Kamloops.
1: Emer-Jackson says he also attempted to speak to the crowd who had gathered to protest the 1BC event on Sunday, but says he was met with an unwillingness by that group to listen. Emer-Jackson receiving praise from the 1BC team on social media this week, which thanked him for his support after the party lost its permit to host their event indoors at the Sandman Centre. After openly contemplating another run for the mayor's chair in Kamloops in October, the man who finished second in the 2022 race for the mayor's chair has decided it is not going to happen for him again this year. Dieter Duty, previous city councilor and mayoral candidate, confirming to Radio NL his intention not to run for the mayor this time around. Duty, owner of Thistle Farms in Raleigh, says his decision based on a number of factors, but says ultimately he wants to see his former council colleague Michael Riley take the reins.
3: He stood by when I took my run the last time out, and even though it was unsuccessful, I felt that if I had thrown my hat into the ring, it'd be a bit of a betrayal. And it's not that we're lifelong best friends or anything, but I have a lot of respect for him and felt that, you know, I honestly believe maybe it's

0: time that somebody from a younger generation takes the reins for the city and moves us forward.
1: Doody, who many had pegged to come through with a victory in the last election, would fall to the populist campaign launched by current Mayor Reed Hamer Jackson, who will be contesting Mike O'Reilly and at least one other candidate, former councillor Nellie Dever, who heads the Pivot Kamloops slate for the mayor's chair come October. A shot at the U.S. president's ability to live up to his own branding coming from Premier David Eby, addressing comments earlier yesterday from Donald Trump that he has no interest in renewing the Canada-U.S.-Mexico Agreement on Trade or CUSMA. Premier David Eby says that position might actually be welcomed in BC.
2: A bit bizarre if the president doesn't want to renegotiate CUSMA, then what are we doing? Like, let's just get on with business. Let's have both sides respect the agreement, and let's continue with the existing CUSMA agreement. To be blunt, you know, this sequel to the Art of the Deal is pretty lame.
1: Under the terms of CUSMA, which was negotiated under Trump's first administration, if one of the parties doesn't wish to renew the pact, there would be a 10-year window where the terms of the pact would remain in place while a new deal would be worked on. Eby does caution the comments from Donald Trump might not reflect actual policy, though, noting that his administration has been forced on numerous occasions to walk back what the U.S. president has said off the cuff. Kamloops Mounties asking for your help in identifying a man allegedly involved in an indecent act at a local thrift store. Police say it happened just before 11:30 a.m. May 29th at the thrift store up on the 900 block of Columbia Street. According to the Mounties, a woman shopping in the store noticed someone staring at her and turned to see a man allegedly masturbating in a nearby aisle. The suspect fled after realizing that he had been seen. Police described the man as white, about 30 years old, 6 feet tall, brown hair, short dark beard, and medium build, wearing a floral button-up shirt and gold-rimmed glasses. If you want to see a picture of the alleged suspect, that's up on our website, radionl.com. Riverside Park in downtown Kamloops is going to be buzzing starting this Thursday, today, as the city launches its World Cup soccer watch events at the Band Show. The city intends to carry each game on the broadcast schedule through the entirety of the tournament's 39-day run. This includes a massive screen set up in front of the Band Show, which will carry each of the matches of the day. City of Kamloops events coordinator Dushan Magdalen says they're hoping to see quite a few people turn up and take in the games.
3: We're thinking somewhere in the 500 to 1,000 range on a sort of regular day, depending on how many games are happening and obviously how big those games are and how much representation we have in town for them. And then on those activated days, we're thinking, you know, 2,500 to 5,000.
1: As per the city's summertime rules, you will be allowed to bring in alcohol on your own, except for the days in which Team Canada plays, as there will be a beer garden established where people will be required to purchase your liquor on site. Unlike other events, such as Ribfest, which is fenced off, people will be able to come and go as they please from the Band Shell area, but alcohol will be restricted to consumption in that area. For the latest information throughout your day, go to radionl.com. Your weather, next.

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3: Possible thundershower activity coming our way this evening as cloud cover is going to roll in, give us one more blast of possible rain tonight before we head in toward the weekend with much warmer temperatures and clearer skies as well. 25 degrees for your afternoon high today. As we get through tonight and into tomorrow, it's a mix of sun and cloud. The call for Friday, high of 24 degrees. 29 degrees on Saturday if you're going to be hanging around Riverside Park watching some of the soccer action on the big screen. 32 for you on your Sunday. As we get into your work week Monday, it is 31 under partly cloudy skies as this high pressure system will dissipate. 29 expected on Tuesday under a mix of sun and cloud. Just 25 degrees coming your way on Wednesday.
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3: Paul James with you from the NL Sports Desk. A stunner for South Cam product Kelly Olynyk and the San Antonio Spurs. Well, jubilation on the streets for fans of the New York Knicks last night in Manhattan.
6: Honestly, my heart stopped. I was literally shaking. Insane. No words. Speechless.
3: In the biggest comeback in NBA Finals history, the New York Knicks would erase a 29-point deficit early in the third quarter, coming back and beating the Spurs 107-106, with the former Toronto Raptor turning hero for Knicks fans.
7: This is what it all came down to. Just over 1 second left, and Anobi tips in Brunson's missed shot for the game winner.
8: It's gone! It's gone!
9: I don't know if there's a play bigger than any other play in the history of Knicks basketball. That was a huge offensive rebound. He took on the challenge, and he went and won the game for us.
7: But after making the biggest shot of his career, Anunoby was characteristically low-key.
10: It feels cool. I mean, everyone's pretty excited. I'm excited, too. We're all excited.
3: The Spurs would once again not play South Cam grad Kelly Olynyk, as he would watch his team surrender that 29-point lead, in part by holding Victor Wembanyama to just 24 points in the game. With the win, the Knicks could now salt away their first NBA championship since 1973 with a victory Saturday in San Antonio. With the NBA done its thing for a couple of days, it's now back to hockey's turn to grab our attention heading into the weekend. Logan Stankoven and the Carolina Hurricanes back in Raleigh preparing for Game 5 of the Stanley Cup Finals tonight up against the Vegas Golden Knights. It comes as Stankoven would open up the scoring for Carolina in Game 4 en route to a 5-3 win over Vegas to knot that series up at 2. Stankoven asked about a perceived second period lull, though, for the Hurricanes to allow Vegas to gain traction basically all series long.
11: I don't know. I think we're just playing our game, keeping it simple, not forcing stuff. For some reason, yeah, we kind of have a bit of a dip in the second periods. But, yeah, I think, you know, our start was great, which was key. It's always nice to play with the lead. And then in the third, I thought we've been able to push lately and find a way to get the job done.
3: With the series now tied up at 2, Stankoven and the Canes can put Vegas on their heels tonight before heading back to the desert for Game 6 on Sunday afternoon in Vegas. We'll make it 2 in a row for the Kamloops Northpaws against North Division competition at home. Well, not quite the explosive outburst of offense we saw in the first game on Tuesday, where the Northpaws would light up the Port Angeles lefties for 9 runs in the first inning. Last night at Norbrock, they spread out the damage a little bit more evenly. After spotting the lefties a single run in the first, the Northpaws would score 3 in the second, 2 in the third, 4 in the fourth, then 2 again in the fifth, but then be forced to hold on for an 11-9 win after giving up 8 runs over the last 3 innings. Northpaws manager Riley Jepson chalking that up to a bit of inexperience among his younger team.
12: Especially how we started this year is we haven't won a lot of games, and the hardest thing to do is to win games, right? And just like not being super comfortable in those spots. And throughout the summer, as we get in those spots a little bit more, guys are going to get a little bit more comfortable. For right now, it just kind of feels like they're standing on nails, right?
3: The North Paws can finish out the sweep of Port Angeles tonight at Norbrock. First pitch 6:35 before they entertain Walla Walla this coming weekend. The Sweets are in Kelowna at the moment. Thumped the Falcons 9-1 last night. Kelowna 6-5 on the season, while the North Paws move up to 4-7. A somewhat rare series loss for the Blue Jays as they would hand over 2 of 3 to the visiting Philadelphia Phillies with a 7-4 loss yesterday. Max Scherzer getting the call after coming back off the injured list for the Jays. While Scherzer would hit a milestone in his career early in the game, wasn't really his night at Rogers Center with the Phillies' big bats opening up on him early.
5: Harper 1-for-5 in the series. Out to left field. It's pretty well hit. Penango is back out toward the wall. It is gone into the bullpen. Towering home run for Harper, and the Phillies have taken a 1-0 lead.
3: Just two batters beforehand, though. The 41-year-old Scherzer, almost an automatic first ballot lock for Cooperstown in the Baseball Hall of Fame, would record his 3,500th Major League strikeout, fanning Kyle Schwarber to become just the 11th pitcher in MLB history to reach that mark. Manager John Snyder says, a treat to be there to witness history.
13: Pretty cool to witness that moment in the first inning for just kind of the game, really. And then there was a lot of close pitches that, you know, throughout the game, a lot of foul balls. They're a good team. They wore him down.
3: Scherzer would only get through 3 1/3 inning before being yanked. With the loss, the Jays get a day of rest today before they open up a critical 3-game series against the Yankees. The Yankees come in off a sweep of the Cleveland Guardians, doubling up them 8-4 on the road in Cleveland yesterday to remain tied with Tampa atop the AL East. The Jays are 9 games back of both of those clubs after Tampa would edge Boston 7-5 last night. Baltimore moves just 1 game back of the Jays in the AL East once again after they would roll over Seattle 7-2. Mariners still holding a 2-game lead over Texas at the top of the AL West standings. Kamloops poised to become the disc golf capital this weekend. It's the tournament capital open starting tomorrow at both the Rose Hill and MacArthur Island courses. Tournament director Kerry Neal expecting some 200 competitors.
14: The touring pros that are coming, they go to the big pro tours, but the other disc golfers that are coming do this as it's a hobby, it's their sport.
3: Sport is strong in Kamloops, according to Neil. The local club put in a bid to host the 2028 National Championships.
14: Disc golf was invented by hippies in the 70s, and it kind of kept that status for a long time. But now it's becoming so inclusive. I would say the vibe is inclusivity. We have everyone from emergency room doctors down to low income that disc golf. And when you're on the course, no one cares. We're just playing disc golf.
3: Spectators are welcome. Rounds go tomorrow through Sunday at both venues. Countdown is on to the Kamloops 2026 55 plus BC Games. Torch lighting ceremony will take place tomorrow at 5 at the Riverside Park Bandshell, marking 88 days until the provincial multi-sport event opens up in September. President of the Games is Ron McCall.
15: There's always a lot of work, but we're about 2 months and 28 days out from the games. We have a large number of volunteers currently working hard. There are 28 events, and we're still looking for participants if there are participants that want to play.
3: Website to sign up along with a list of sports at 55plusbcgames.org. Kamloops hosting the National Games 55 Plus back in the summer of 2022. Now, the torch lighting in Riverside Park will take place at the same time that fans of soccer will be in attendance to watch Team Canada take on Bosnia-Herzegovina tomorrow night in Canada's opener of the World Cup. Football fever sweeping across Canada and even through Canada's Kiwi and Aussie community. Lachlan Carter and his brother Bailey from Queensland, Australia, arriving Monday after a 14-hour flight from Brisbane. They're in Vancouver. They're apparently known as the Carter Boys. Lachlan says they'll be sharing their latest sports experience with their hundreds of thousands of followers.
16: It's just so amazing, the World Cup, FIFA World Cup, bringing the whole world together. It's going to be such an amazing experience. We never got to experience it in person. This is our first time being at a FIFA World Cup, so we're pretty excited.
3: Vancouver's first match of the tournament will see Australia take on Turkey on Saturday. New Zealand will play at BC Place against Egypt June the 21st and then against Belgium on June the 26th. And that is the latest from the NL Sports Desk.
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1: Are you a good cook? Are you good in the kitchen? Maybe a good baker? I'm not. I'm an okay cook, for sure. I'm not like an amazing cook who comes up with like chef recipes, but I could do some good dinners. As far as baking goes, I do the basics. I do the box cake. Is that even baking? I'm not a baker. Baking actually is an art, and it's hard. And if you screw up baking, like, you're done. It doesn't work. You have to follow measurements very carefully. But I saw this and I wanted to share it with everybody, my fellow non-bakers. A master chocolatier is sharing how to take a basic box of brownie mix from good to bakery worthy with just a few easy upgrades. And if I could do this, you could do this. And I'm also taking suggestions on how to elevate normal foods to make them just that much better. Do you have any tips and tricks that you add? My sister is a baker. She literally has her own baking business in Toronto. She does wedding cakes. She does cake pops, cookies, anything celebrating, she does. And she's phenomenal. Okay. And she even told me one of the tricks. And this was on that list. And I was like, oh, so she knows what she's doing too. So the biggest one, how do you take brownie mix to like a bakery level brownie? Many said they follow these trends and it elevates. And this is what you do. You use melted butter instead of oil for a richer texture in brownie mix or cake mix. So swap the water for coffee or milk, also to boost the chocolate flavor. Swap the water for coffee or milk? Well, milk I could see, but coffee? Okay. Use melted butter instead of oil, like I said, for a richer texture, and add an extra egg yolk. If you like your brownies extra fudgy, that is. Next, swirl in something they say delicious, like peanut butter or Nutella, cream cheese, something like yummy like that, or jam. Before baking, once they're out of the oven, sprinkle a little flaky sea salt on top. And if you really want to impress people, they say finish them with a chocolate ganache. Apparently, those simple tweaks can make a boxed, mixed cake or brownie taste completely homemade. Again, that's swapping out the water that it calls for coffee or milk. And use melted butter instead of oil. There you go. Really? That sounds pretty easy. Now I really do want to try that and see. But this is the thing. You have to follow directions. And what if I do too much of it and then it doesn't work and it's, I don't know. Baking stresses me out.
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1: Morning. I'm Paul James with the latest from the NL Newsroom. After finishing second in a race that many thought he was almost a shoo-in to win, former Kamloops councillor and previous mayoral candidate Dieter Duty has decided against making a run for the top elected position in the city this cycle. Duty had been openly contemplating a run for the mayor's chair once again a few months back after falling to current incumbent Reid Hamer-Jackson in the 2022 election. However, Duty says he doesn't want to muddy up the run for the mayor's chair for his former council colleague Michael Riley, who will have his support moving forward. Duty says he's not really going to run at one of the eight council positions up for grabs for himself, but says even that's a bit of a question mark at this point.
2: I don't know. You know, if you listen to the rhetoric that's out there currently, on the one hand, you hear people saying they want a clean sweep of what's going on here, you know, get rid of everybody that's on council, which is not a healthy situation. And on the other hand, there are, as far as I'm concerned, very strong individuals on that council that, given the right type of dynamic, could do very well.
1: Duty says he'll be making his final decision on a possible council run in Kamloops once the candidate list starts firming up in about a month's time. The premier suggesting the latest position from U.S. President Donald Trump on CUSMA could end up being welcomed by many producers here in B.C. who do business down in the States. David Eby, however, does caution that many things that Trump says off the cuff are eventually rolled back by other members of his administration and do not reflect broader policy.
3: I think we have to take the president's comments seriously, but to be frank, the president has made all kinds of comments online. And so there's really a challenging path ahead for his negotiators, for our negotiators. This latest comment that there's no interest in renewing or means essentially, like, let's just continue with the existing agreement. Let's just get on with it.
1: Eby would go on to say that if Trump's position on CUSMA is part of a new negotiating tactic, that the sequel to Trump's self-written business manifesto, The Art of the Deal, is, in Eby's words, pretty lame. If the Canada-US-Mexico agreement on trade is not renewed under the existing deadlines, the terms are supposed to remain in place for another 10-year window while negotiators among the three work out a new accord to replace CUSMA. Kamloops Mounties turning to the public for help as they investigate an alleged indecent act at a local business. Police say the incident taking place at a thrift store in the 900 block of Columbia Street, May the 29th. Investigators allege the man was masturbating near a female shopper shortly before 11:30 a.m. on that Friday morning. A woman noticed the suspect staring at her before witnessing the alleged act. RCMP say the man fled the scene when he realized that he had been caught. You can find a photo of the suspect on RadioNL.com. BC Hydro encouraging soccer fans to be mindful of their energy use as the World Cup gets underway today. Utility says watch parties expected to drive higher electricity demand, with nearly two-thirds of British Columbians planning to gather with friends and family to watch the matches. The biggest energy users are expected to be cooking appliances, followed by sound systems, streaming devices, and gaming consoles. While only 15% of residents expect their power use to actually increase, that number rises significantly among people hosting or attending watch parties. Speaking of, a chance for people to get together and celebrate community, all while being able to kick back on the grass and enjoy a drink at Riverside Park. The city launching its 39-day World Cup Watch event at the Banshell this Thursday, today. Aided by a large projector screen, the city will be airing each game of the broadcast schedule during the over-month-long tournament, with expectations anywhere from 500 to 1,000 people will show up on any given day to watch the matches. Dushan Magdalene, the city's events coordinator, says they anticipate that number could double on days when Team Canada is in action.
4: Community activation days, which are the sort of elevated events, so it's the three Canada games in the round robin, then fingers crossed for a Canada game in the round of 32, and then the final. Then one of those is the Canada Celebrates, the FIFA Cup tour that's coming through, which is going to be even bigger.
1: Well, people will be allowed to bring alcohol down to Riverside Park on most days. The BYOB allowance will be suspended when Team Canada is in action, with expectations you'll have to purchase your alcohol from the beer garden. While there will not be fencing around the Banshell area, much like the Music in the Park event, those who do bring drinks down to the park will only be allowed to consume it in the area around the Banshell. The city will have security and CSOs on hand to ensure compliance. For the latest information throughout your day, go to RadioNL.com. 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
1: Increasing cloud coming our way this afternoon here in the Kamloops area with the possibility of some early to late evening thundershower activity mixed in as well. Look for a high of 25 degrees. For tomorrow, that system is going to hold temperatures down a little bit. 24 degrees expected for your daytime high under partly cloudy skies throughout the day on your Friday. As we get into Saturday, though, the high pressure system will start to kick in, and that's going to warm things up fairly dramatically. 29 degrees under mostly sunshine for your Saturday, looking at a 32 degree high for your day through Sunday. As we start out our work week Monday, we are looking at 31 under a mix of sun and cloud. We're at 29 for your daytime high on Tuesday, down to 25 under partly cloudy skies on Wednesday.
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I forgive you, now I ask the same of you. While we were apart, I was human too.

90s, good morning. I'm Stacey Thompson. Let's enjoy more boy band vibes. Yeah. I want it that way. It's the Backstreet Boys, part of 10 in a row.

0: feeling so lost. 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Part of your 70s, 80s, 90s. I'm Stacey Thompson. We have mentioned before that laughter really is the best medicine. It's good for our bodies, but it also can help us to burn calories. The average person burns 0.19 calories a minute when they're laughing a lot. So that comes out to, what, roughly 17 calories for a standard 90-minute comedy movie? I know it's not a ton, but every little bit helps. So next time you're looking to feel good and burn calories, pop on a comedy movie. Another 10 in a row. We'll do that with Bill Withers next.
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0: Tomorrow, it's a mix of sun and cloud. The call for Friday, high of 24 degrees. 29 degrees on Saturday if you're going to be hanging around Riverside Park watching some of the soccer action on the big screen. 32 for you on your Sunday. As we get into your work week Monday, it is 31 under partly cloudy skies as this high-pressure system will dissipate. 29 expected on Tuesday under a mix of sun and cloud. Just 25 degrees coming your way on Wednesday.
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0: I'm Paul James with the latest from the NL Newsroom. Mayor of Kamloops defending his decision to turn out at this past weekend's 1BC rally here in Kamloops. Reid Armer-Jackson confirms he did speak at the Sunday evening event put on at the BC Lottery Corporation parking lot near Kamloops City Hall. Armer-Jackson says he went there not to support 1BC, but to proclaim that any perpetrators of abuse at the former Kamloops Indian Residential School site should be found and prosecuted.
2: I went to listen, and, you know, I'm the mayor. You got to listen to everybody, not that I agree with a lot of things that they do or don't do, but you know, in my estimation, I really, you know, I've given this quite a bit of thought, thinking that these perpetrators need to be held accountable, just like they did to some of the generals for Hitler.
0: 1BC would later take it on itself to take to its social media and thank the mayor for his support after the party saw its permit pulled for its planned rally at the Sandman Center. Armer-Jackson, for his part, also says he crossed the street after addressing the 1BC crowd to meet up with supporters of the Kamloops on the other side in Victoria Street West, who had shown up to protest 1BC. He says he was not allowed to explain his position to the otherwise hostile crowd. President of the union representing Toronto's police officers says a member shot dead earlier today was engaged in a, quote, high-risk takedown. The Toronto Police Association's Clayton Campbell says 43-year-old Mark Pizzanzato had been with the police force for 18 years. Toronto Police Chief Myron Dimkew says the initial search warrant was one of several conducted this morning, pertained to multiple shootings, including one at the U.S. consulate back in March in Toronto. Dimkew says police are searching for a 19-year-old male suspect. Another suspect is in hospital being treated for injuries. For the third time this week, back-and-forth strikes have rattled the U.S. Middle East and the U.S. and Iran trading strikes for a second straight day. Explosions from the strikes echoing around Iran's capital, as well as port city and other southern areas along the Strait of Hormuz. For the latest information throughout your day, go to RadioNL.com. Weather's next.
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1: 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Thank you. 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
1: Morning. I'm Paul James with the latest from the NL Newsroom. Mayor Kamloops says despite the polarizing nature of the event itself, he says he went into this past weekend's 1BC rally across from City Hall to listen to everyone involved. Redeemer Jackson says he went to the Sunday evening event at the BCLC parking lot to proclaim his desire that any perpetrator of harms against Indigenous children throughout the years be located and prosecuted. At the same time, Haber Jackson says he also tried to speak to the protesters who showed up on the opposite side of Victoria Street West, who'd gathered to oppose 1BC's presence, and those who supported the Sunday evening session by 1BC.
2: I think it was a town hall. It was called a town hall with questions and answers, and there was a lot of different questions and answers. You know, one lady got up and started screaming that, this is all our land, in Canada and the United States. And she swore and fingered, and, she came from across the street, and I found that to be quite rude.
1: 1BC would later take to social media and thank the mayor for his support, saying he was supportive when 1BC would lose its permit for the use of the Sandman Center as its original venue. After finishing second in a race that many thought he was almost a shoo-in to win, former Kamloops councillor and previous mayoral candidate Dieter Duty has decided against making a run for the top elected position in the city this cycle. Duty had been openly contemplating a run for the mayor's chair once again a few months back after falling to current incumbent Redeemer Jackson in the 2022 election. However, Duty says he doesn't want to muddy up the run for the mayor's chair for his former council colleague Michael Riley, who will have his support moving forward. Duty says he's not really going to run at one of the 8 council positions up for grabs for himself, but says even that's a bit of a question mark at this point.
3: I don't know. You know, if you listen to the rhetoric that's out there currently, on the one hand, you hear people saying they want a clean sweep of what's going on here, you know, get rid of everybody that's on council, which is not a healthy situation. And on the other hand, there are, as far as I'm concerned, very strong individuals on that council that, given the right type of dynamic, could do very well.
1: Duty says he'll be making his final decision on a possible council run in Kamloops once the candidate list starts firming up in about a month's time. The premier suggesting the latest position from U.S. President Donald Trump on CUSMA could end up being welcomed by many producers here in B.C. who do business down in the States. David Eby, however, does caution that many things that Trump says off the cuff are eventually rolled back by other members of his administration and do not reflect broader policy.
4: I think we have to take the president's comments seriously, but to be frank, the president has made all kinds of comments online. And so there's really a challenging path ahead for his negotiators, for our negotiators. This latest comment that there's no interest in renewing or means essentially, like, let's just continue with the existing agreement. Let's just get on with it.
1: Eby would go on to say that if Trump's position on CUSMA is part of a new negotiating tactic, that the sequel to Trump's self-written business manifesto, The Art of the Deal, is, in Eby's words, pretty lame. If the Canada-US-Mexico agreement on trade is not renewed under the existing deadlines, the terms are supposed to remain in place for another 10-year window while negotiators among the three work out a new accord to replace CUSMA. A chance for people to get together and celebrate community, all while being able to kick back on the grass and enjoy a drink at Riverside Park. The city launching its 39-day World Cup Watch event at the Banshell this Thursday, today. Aided by a large projector screen, the city will be airing each game of the broadcast schedule during the over month-long tournament, with expectations anywhere from 500 to 1,000 people will show up on any given day to watch the matches. Dushan Magdalene, the city's events coordinator, says they anticipate that number could double on days when Team Canada is in action.
5: Community activation days, which are the sort of elevated events, so it's the 3 Canada games in the round robin, then fingers crossed for a Canada game in the round of 32, and then the final. Then one of those is the Canada Celebrates, the FIFA Cup tour that's coming through, which is going to be even bigger.
1: Well, people will be allowed to bring alcohol down to Riverside Park on most days. The BYOB allowance will be suspended when Team Canada is in action, with expectations you'll have to purchase your alcohol from the beer garden. While there will not be fencing around the Banshell area, much like the Music in the Park event, those who do bring drinks down to the park will only be allowed to consume it in the area around the Banshell. The city will have security and CSOs on hand to ensure compliance. For the latest information throughout your day, go to RadioNL.com. Check if your weather coming up next.
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1: Increasing cloud coming our way this afternoon here in the Kamloops area with the possibility of some early to late evening thundershower activity mixed in as well. Look for a high of 25 degrees. For tomorrow, that system is going to hold temperatures down a little bit. 24 degrees expected for your daytime high under partly cloudy skies throughout the day on your Friday. As we get into Saturday, though, the high pressure system will start to kick in, and that's going to warm things up fairly dramatically. 29 degrees under mostly sunshine for your Saturday, looking at a 32 degree high for your day through Sunday. As we start out our work week Monday, we are looking at 31 under a mix of sun and cloud. We're at 29 for your daytime high on Tuesday, down to 25 under partly cloudy skies on Wednesday.
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I had a chance to hear the story behind this song, and it sort of has some creepy vibes from a retired jail guard who worked at the Kingston Penitentiary. You know what? 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It's Criminal Mind from Gowan, part of 10 in a row. You see.

0: Okay, you said you got vibes for Holiday from Madonna. What's going on?
1: I started high school in 1980, and I can remember being in grade 9 and seeing some of, so we wore a uniform, but some of the kind of older girls were wearing, like, do you remember how she had all the bracelets on her wrist back then, and yep, her hair, this hair scrunchie, kind of like a, I don't know, like a grungy Madonna look back then? So this song totally reminds me of that, and especially now, if you listen to the words of that, what does everybody want now? Everybody wants a holiday, so it's that would be a good one to listen

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1: I'm Paul James with the latest from the NL Newsroom. After finishing second in a race many thought he was almost a shoo-in to win, former Kamloops councillor and previous mayoral candidate Dieter Duty has decided against making a run for the top elected position in the city once again. Duty had been openly contemplating a run for mayor after coming up short against Reedhammer Jackson in the 2022 vote. However, Duty says he does not want to muddy up the run for the mayor's chair for his former council colleague Michael Riley. Will have his support moving forward. Duty says he is not ruling out a run for one of the eight council positions up for grabs, but says any final decision on that will come once the candidate list starts firming up in about a month's time. Mayor of Windsor, Ontario, says he's calling on the Prime Minister to get a great trade deal after the opening of the Gordie Howe Bridge was delayed. Drew Dilkins says they want a bridge to open in Canada, but, quote, they don't need to fall on bended knee to make it happen. Invitations had been sent out for a ribbon-cutting event tomorrow to mark the opening of the $6.4 billion bridge connecting Windsor and Detroit. Opening put into question earlier this week, though, after the White House said that Donald Trump had not changed his position that the U.S. would need to be compensated before he would allow that bridge to open up. A chance for folks to get together and celebrate community, all while being able to kick back on the grass and enjoy a drink at Riverside Park. The city of Kamloops launching its 39-day World Cup watch event starting today. Aided by a large projector screen, the city will be airing each game on the broadcast schedule during the over-month-long tournament. Expectations anywhere from 500 to 1,000 people each day will show up, given who's on the agenda. Dushan Mandalin, the city's events coordinator, says they anticipate that number could double on days when Team Canada is in action.
2: Community activation days, which are the sort of elevated events. So it's the three Canada games in the round robin, then fingers crossed for a Canada game in the round of 32, and then the final. Then one of those is the Canada Celebrates, the FIFA Cup tour that's coming through, which is going to be even bigger.
1: Well, people will be allowed to bring alcohol down to Riverside Park on most days. The BYOB rules will be suspended when Team Canada is in action. Expectations, you'll have to purchase your alcohol from the beer garden. For the latest information throughout your day, go to RadioNL.com. Your weather's next.

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3: Possible thundershower activity coming our way this evening as cloud cover is going to roll in, give us one more blast of possible rain tonight before we head in toward the weekend with much warmer temperatures and clearer skies as well. 25 degrees for your afternoon high today. As we get through tonight and into tomorrow, it's a mix of sun and cloud. The call for Friday, high of 24 degrees. 29 degrees on Saturday if you're going to be hanging around Riverside Park watching some of the soccer action on the big screen. 32 for you

0: on your Sunday. As we get into your work week Monday, it is 31 under partly cloudy skies as this high-pressure system will dissipate. 29 expected on Tuesday under a mix of sun and cloud. Just 25 degrees coming your way on Wednesday.
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1: Good morning. I'm Paul James with the latest from the NL Newsroom. Mayor of Kamloops defending his decision to turn out this past weekend at a 1BC rally here in Kamloops. Retamer Jackson does confirm that he spoke to the event on Sunday, put on at the BC Lottery Corporation parking lot near Kamloops City Hall. Aaron Jackson says he went there not necessarily to support 1BC, but to proclaim that any perpetrators of abuse at the former Kamloops Indian Residential School should be found and prosecuted.
2: I went to listen, and, you know, I'm the mayor. You got to listen to everybody. And not that I agree with a lot of things that they do or don't do. But, you know, in my estimation, I really, you know, I've given this quite a bit of thought, thinking that these perpetrators need to be held accountable, just like they did to some of the generals for Hitler.
1: Amor Jackson also says he crossed the street after addressing the 1BC crowd to meet up with supporters of Tecumloops on the other side of Victoria Street West. He says he was not allowed to explain his position to the otherwise hostile crowd. 1BC would later take to its social media to thank the mayor for his support after the party saw its permit pulled for its planned rally at the Sandman Center earlier. After openly contemplating another run for the mayor's chair in Kamloops in October, the man who finished second in the 2022 race for the mayor's chair has decided it is not going to happen for him again this year. Dieter Duty, previous city councilor and mayoral candidate, confirming to Radio NL his intention not to run for the mayor this time around. Duty, owner of Thistle Farms in Raleigh, says his decision based on a number of factors, but says ultimately he wants to see his former council colleague Michael Riley take the reins.
3: He stood by when I took my run the last time out, and even though it was unsuccessful, I felt that if I had thrown my hat into the ring, it'd be a bit of a betrayal. And it's not that we're lifelong best friends or anything, but I have a lot of respect for him and felt that, you know, I honestly believe maybe it's time that somebody from a younger generation takes the reins for the city and moves us forward.
1: Duty, who many had pegged to come through with a victory in the last election, would fall to the populist campaign launched by current Mayor Retamer Jackson, who will be contesting Michael Riley and at least one other candidate, former councillor Nellie Dever, who heads the Pivot Kamloops slate for the mayor's chair come October. A shot at the U.S. president's ability to live up to his own branding coming from Premier David Eby, addressing comments earlier yesterday from Donald Trump that he has no interest in renewing the Canada-U.S.-Mexico agreement on trade or CUSMA. Premier David Eby says that position might actually be welcomed in BC.
4: A bit bizarre if the president doesn't want to renegotiate CUSMA, then what are we doing? Like, let's just get on with business. Let's have both sides respect the agreement, and let's continue with the existing CUSMA agreement. To be blunt, you know, this sequel to The Art of the Deal is pretty lame.
1: Under the terms of CUSMA, which was negotiated under Trump's first administration, if one of the parties doesn't wish to renew the pact, there would be a 10-year window where the terms of the pact would remain in place while a new deal would be worked on. Eby does caution the comments from Donald Trump might not reflect actual policy, though, noting that his administration has been forced on numerous occasions to walk back what the U.S. president has said off the cuff. Kamloops Mounties asking for your help in identifying a man allegedly involved in an indecent act at a local thrift store. Police say it happened just before 11:30 a.m. May 29th at the thrift store up in the 900 block of Columbia Street. According to the Mounties, a woman shopping in the store noticed someone staring at her and turned to see a man allegedly masturbating in a nearby aisle. The suspect fled after realizing that he had been seen. Police described the man as white, about 30 years old, 6 feet tall, brown hair, short dark beard, and medium build, wearing a floral button-up shirt and gold-rimmed glasses. If you want to see a picture of the alleged suspect, that's up on our website, radionl.com. BC Hydro expecting some big surge in home electricity use during the World Cup as thousands of BCers will gather to watch matches from home. New survey finding that nearly two-thirds of residents plan to host or attend a World Cup watch party, making one of the province's biggest at-home viewing events. Now, if you're not into watching it at home, Riverside Park in downtown Kamloops is going to be buzzing starting this Thursday, today, as the city launches its World Cup soccer watch events at the Banshell. The city intends to carry each game on the broadcast schedule through the entirety of the tournament's 39-day run. This includes a massive screen set up in front of the Banshell, which will carry each of the matches of the day. City of Kamloops events coordinator Dushan Magdalen says they're hoping to see quite a few people turn out and take in the games.
5: We're thinking somewhere in the 500 to 1,000 range on a sort of regular day, depending on how many games are happening and obviously how big those games are and how much representation we have in town for them. And then on those activated days, we're thinking, you know, 2,500 to 5,000.
1: As per the city's summertime rules, you will be allowed to bring in alcohol on your own, except for the days in which Team Canada plays, as there will be a beer garden established where people will be required to purchase your liquor on site. Unlike other events such as Ribfest, which is fenced off, people will be able to come and go as they please from the Banjel area, but alcohol will be restricted to consumption in that area. For the latest information throughout your day, go to RadioNL.com. Your weather, next.
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1: Increasing cloud coming our way this afternoon here in the Kamloops area with the possibility of some early to late evening thundershower activity mixed in as well. Look for a high of 25 degrees. For tomorrow, that system is going to hold temperatures down a little bit. 24 degrees expected for your daytime high under partly cloudy skies throughout the day on your Friday. As we get into Saturday, though, the high pressure system will start to kick in, and that's going to warm things up fairly dramatically. 29 degrees under mostly sunshine for your Saturday, looking at a 32 degree high for your day through Sunday. As we start out our work week Monday, we are looking at 31 under a mix of sun and cloud. We're at 29 for your daytime high on Tuesday, down to 25 under partly cloudy skies on Wednesday.
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0: From the bustle of vendors at the Kamloops Farmers Market to the cheers of a goal scored at Hillside Stadium, that's Kamloops, and so are we. 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

going back up onto the moon. In case you haven't heard, nobody born after 1935 has ever walked on the moon. NASA astronaut Charles Duke was the one who was born most recently, yeah, in 1935, October. He's still with us. He's 90, alive and kicking. But we need somebody younger. We need to get back onto the moon. Hence, the Artemis Project. Let's set foot there again. Every time you...

While you stare out your office window, dreaming about not being at work, Radio NL will just slide on another song.

0: dance part of your 70s, 80s, 90s. I'm Stacey Thompson. Hello.
1: This is Regina. Could you please play Baker Street by Jerry Rafferty? I love that song.
0: Oh, I love that song as well. Nothing like a saxophone to get you in the mood. Let's do that to start off 10 in a row next.
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3: I'm Paul James with the latest from the NL Newsroom. Mayor of Kamloops defending his decision to turn out at this past weekend's 1BC rally here in Kamloops. Reid Armer-Jackson confirms he did speak at the Sunday evening event put on at the BC Lottery Corporation parking lot near Kamloops City Hall. Armer-Jackson says he went there not to support 1BC, but to proclaim that any perpetrators of abuse at the former Kamloops Indian Residential School site should be found and prosecuted.
4: I went to listen, and, you know, I'm the mayor. You got to listen to everybody, not that I agree with a lot of things that they do or don't do, but in my estimation, I really, you know, I've given this quite a bit of thought, thinking that these perpetrators need to be held accountable, just like they did to some of the

0: including one at the U.S. consulate back in March in Toronto. DemuQ says police are searching for a 19-year-old male suspect. Another suspect is in hospital being treated for injuries. For the third time this week, back-and-forth strikes have rattled the U.S. Middle East, and the U.S. and Iran trading strikes for a second straight day. Explosions from the strikes echoing around Iran's capital, as well as port city and other southern areas along the Strait of Hormuz. For the latest information throughout your day, go to radionl.com. Weather's next.
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0: Possible thundershower activity coming our way this evening as cloud cover is going to roll in, give us one more blast of possible rain tonight before we head in toward the weekend with much warmer temperatures and clearer skies as well. 25 degrees for your afternoon high today. As we get through tonight and into tomorrow, it's a mix of sun and cloud. The call for Friday, high of 24 degrees. 29 degrees on Saturday if you're going to be hanging around Riverside Park watching some of the soccer action on the big screen. 32 for you on your Sunday. As we get into your work week Monday, it is 31 under partly cloudy skies as this high-pressure system will dissipate. 29 expected on Tuesday under a mix of sun and cloud. Just 25 degrees coming your way on Wednesday.
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3: From an early morning cycle down Rivers Trail to a walk around MacArthur Island, that's Kamloops, and so are we. 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

a brother with a one-hit wonder of a sister with a one-hit wonder. Nina Cherry had Buffalo Stance. Nikolai Cherry has Save Tonight. It's part of 10 in a row.

don't dream it's over. In fact, it hasn't even started yet. Summertime, right around the corner. 10 days. Bring it. Here's Crowded House, 70s, 80s, 90s.

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1: Good afternoon, I'm Jeff Andreas with the latest from the NL Newsroom. If you have thoughts on transportation improvements between Kamloops and Tecumloops, well, today is your chance to share them. The BC Ministry of Transportation and Transit hosting an open house this afternoon as part of its ongoing planning process following the loss of the Red Bridge. The session runs from 4 until 7 this evening in the Kia Lounge at Sandman Center. Residents can review project information, speak directly with the project team, and provide feedback on several options being considered. Those options include a modern replacement for the former Red Bridge, a pedestrian and cycling only crossing, as well as improvements to Highway 5 North transportation network. An online survey also available through June 26th for residents who cannot attend today's open house. Drivers in the Kamloops region are being reminded to slow down after a spike in excessive speeding tickets during the month of May. According to BC Highway Patrol, officers in the Central Interior region handed out 93 excessive speeding tickets last month. That's the category reserved for drivers traveling more than 40 kilometers an hour above the speed limit. In total, police issued more than 1,800 speeding tickets across the region, which includes Kamloops, Merritt, Kelowna, and Clearwater. The stats were released alongside new data showing 5 people died on BC roads during the Victoria Day long weekend. One of the month's most notable enforcement actions happened east of Falkland, where 3 motorcycles were impounded after being stopped for excessive speed. Police say education and enforcement campaigns will continue across the region all summer long. Saying it is his job to listen to everyone, the mayor of Kamloops says he went to the highly polarizing 1BC rally this past weekend to talk about his thoughts on getting those who perpetrated any bad acts at the former Kamloops Indian Residential School site to be held accountable. Reed Hammer-Jackson says he was there to listen, as well as get 1BC's thoughts on other issues of concern for him.
2: I brought up that I would like to see the perpetrators be held accountable. I also asked about how their, you know, what their thoughts were on these drug houses that they're putting in through the province, and we have a serious problem here in Kamloops.
1: Hammer Jackson says he also attempted to speak to the crowd who had gathered to protest the 1BC event on Sunday, but says he was met with an unwillingness by that group to listen. Hammer Jackson receiving praise from the 1BC team on social media, which thanked him for his support after the party lost its permit to host their event indoors at Sandman Center before moving it into the parking lot of the BC Lottery Corporation headquarters on Victoria Street West for the Sunday evening event. There will be no second bite of the apple for the current owner of Thistle Farms when it comes to taking a swing at the mayor's chair this coming October. Dieter Duty has confirmed that despite earlier thoughts of taking another shot at the top elected job at City Hall, he will not be putting his name forward for mayor in the forthcoming municipal election. Duty says there are a number of factors which has dissuaded him from running again.
3: I've got my farm up for sale. I have enjoyed my last 2-3 winters away. And I started asking myself the question of where I would want to find value at 71 years old.
1: Duty says the biggest motivation is not splitting votes away from his former council colleague, Michael Riley, whom Duty is throwing his support behind for the mayor's chair as the councillor contests the October election against incumbent Reed Hammer-Jackson. Hammer-Jackson would upset Duty in the last election, coming up the middle in a race for mayor which had 5 candidates in total. Duty does say he's not ruling out a possible run for a councillor seat, saying he'll make that decision when the list of candidates becomes more clear. Canada-U.S. Trade Minister Dominic LeBlanc says he expects to see bilateral agreements negotiated alongside talks on the critical Continental Trade Pact. Addressing the U.S.-Canada summit in Toronto today, LeBlanc says he's optimistic about the negotiations after meeting with his American counterpart, Jason Greer, in Washington last week.
4: I had a sense that Ambassador Greer and his colleagues saw the progress that they have been looking for. We talked to them about things that Canada also wants to address because it's not a one-way street.
1: U.S. President Donald Trump has said he's not looking to renew the CUSMA agreement and claimed the U.S. doesn't need anything from Canada. And a 39-day-long party in Riverside Park poised to get underway in downtown this hour as Kamloops is helping to celebrate the World Cup. The city, with the help of a large-scale projection screen, will be airing every game on the World Cup broadcast schedule, starting with the opening matches today, which includes the opening match between Mexico and South Africa, followed by a late match involving the Czechs and South Koreans. The city's events coordinator, Dushan Magdalen, says they're anticipating anywhere from 500 to 1,000 people per day to come and go from the Banshell area of Riverside Park, as as the tournament rolls along, saying the hope is for community-like atmospheres.
5: I'm really excited for, like, maybe some of the what would be seen as smaller teams, and maybe some folks don't realize that somebody from that country is in town as well, and they'll actually get to know each other at these games, you know, some again, smaller country.
1: On days when Team Canada is not in action, fans will be able to take their own alcohol to the Banshell area. On so-called activation days when Team Canada is playing, the city will be setting up a beer garden, meaning outside alcohol will not be allowed. The 39-day event will also leave a lasting legacy for Riverside Park, hardwired internet, which the city has set up at the Banshell to ensure the matches don't cut out due to poor Wi-Fi signal. For the latest information throughout your day, go to RadioNL.com. Weather is coming up next.
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1: Mixed to sun and cloud, becoming cloudy this afternoon, then a 30% chance of showers late this afternoon and risk of a thunderstorm with a high of 25 degrees today. Cloudy skies overnight, chance of showers this evening and after midnight. Thunderstorms will remain possible, low of 11 degrees for tomorrow. On Friday, sun and cloud mix with a high of 25, sunny and 29 for Saturday, sunny now 33 degrees the high for Sunday, and then 31 with a cloudy day set for Monday as of right now. Currently outside the NL studios in the downtown of Kamloops, we got, I'll call it partly cloudy out there. Temperature sitting at around 20 degrees.
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8: What about the possibility of a peace agreement between the U.S. and Iran? The North American markets taking a dramatic jump through the afternoon trading session in both New York and Toronto. We got the Dow up 773 points, or about 1.5%. The S&P 500 up 87. We got the NASDAQ jumping close to 1.5% as well. Here in Canada, the S&P TSX, not to be outdone, up 477 points to 34,629. Some of the movers here in Canada today, including CNR shares. They are the most actively traded. Not by a lot, though. It's been a pretty light day on the volume front altogether for the TSX in Toronto. CNR shares up close to 1%. We've got TELUS up about 0.5%. The big jump on the day for BlackBerry, close to 5% higher today. B2Gold also jumping about 5%. TransAlta Corporation shares jumping close to 8%. Equinox Gold up about 6.5% or thereabouts. Now, on the spot gold market, it has jumped fairly substantially over the better half of the second half of the trading session in the afternoon, thanks in large part to that pending announcement. We've got the spot gold price up about 2.25% or $90 to $4,162 per ounce. Oil prices down. West Texas Intermediate for July delivery down $2 to $88.03. Western Canada Select, Calgary's price for the U.S. market set this morning up $1.76 to $75.82. So that'll be reduced tomorrow if that peace deal does hold. Canadian dollar continuing to take a big hit against the U.S. dollar. It is losing all sorts of value, down 19 basis points at the moment to 71.54 cents U.S. and a nice little resurgence, thanks in large part to that announcement for the cryptocurrency exchange, Bitcoin exchange, currently up about $1,700 to $63,418 and change.
0: From the swoosh of freshly tuned skis slicing powder down some peaks to a distant buzz of a water skier slicing through Kamloops Lake. That's Kamloops, and so are we. 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

0: Hi, this is Jay. I'm just wondering if I can hear some Joe Walsh. Life's been good.
1: You got it. Part of 10 in a row, 70s, 80s, 90s.

0: Blonde and Blonde, they're situation critical, part of your 70s, 80s, 90s. I'm Stacey. Have you ever missed a critical moment because your face was glued to your phone? 1 in 10 adults have missed a once-in-a-lifetime moment. I swear, those phones just take up everything. In a new survey, people said they were too busy scrolling or messing around on their phone where they missed something important. Like 46% admit they scrolled during situations where they should have been present, like a birthday party, family gathering, or maybe while sightseeing. 52% of us said that we were so distracted by our phones that we had to rewind a movie or TV to figure out what was going on. I'm guilty of that. 60% said they sometimes pick up their phone without a clear reason. And 47% said they could reclaim the time they've wasted on their smartphone. I'm hoping it wasn't something important like, I don't know, the birth of a child or like, you know, something super monumental. We need to live a little more and put our phones down more often, right? Right. Let's get to Steve Winwood, starting off 10 in a row with Higher Love next.
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2: I'm Paul James with the latest from the NL Newsroom. After finishing second in a race many thought he was almost a shoe-in to win, former Kamloops councillor and previous mayoral candidate Dieter Duty has decided against making a run for the top elected position in the city once again. Duty had been openly contemplating a run for mayor after coming up short against Reedhammer Jackson in the 2022 vote. However, Duty says he does not want to muddy up the run for the mayor's chair for his former council colleague Michael Riley. Will have his support moving forward. Duty says he is not ruling out a run for one of the 8 council positions up for grabs, but says any final decision on that will come once the candidate list starts firming up in about a month's time.

0: expectations anywhere from 500 to 1,000 people each day will show up, given who's on the agenda. Dushan Mandalin, the city's events coordinator, says they anticipate that number could double on days when Team Canada is in action.
1: Community activation days, which are the sort of elevated events. So it's the three Canada games in the round robin, then fingers crossed for a Canada game in the round of 32, and then the final. Then one of those is the Canada Celebrates, the FIFA Cup tour that's coming through, which is going to be even bigger.
0: Well, people will be allowed to bring alcohol down to Riverside Park on most days. The BYOB rules will be suspended when Team Canada is in action. Expectations, you'll have to purchase your alcohol from the Beer Garden. For the latest information throughout your day, go to RadioNL.com. 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
5: Mix of sun and cloud, becoming cloudy this afternoon. Then a 30% chance of showers late this afternoon and risk of a thunderstorm with a high of 25 degrees today. Cloudy skies overnight, chance of showers this evening and after midnight. Thunderstorms will remain possible, low of 11 degrees. For tomorrow on Friday, sun and cloud mix with a high of 25. Sunny and 29 for Saturday, sunny now 33 degrees the high for Sunday, and then 31 with a cloudy day set for Monday as of right now. Currently outside the NL studios in the downtown of Kamloops, we got, I'll call it partly cloudy out there. Temperature sitting at around 20 degrees.
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So this next song from the Stones is off the album Some Girls. One of my bosses, one of the coaches here at work, managed to get a hold of this album. He cut out all the faces on the album and put all of our faces in it. Makes it like a nice work family photo. And it's framed on this wall. I love it. Beast of Burden.

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1: Good afternoon, I'm Jeff Andreas with the latest from the NL Newsroom. Kamloops residents have another opportunity today to weigh in on the future of transportation connections across the South Thompson River. The BC Ministry of Transportation and Transit holding a public open house from 4 until 7 p.m. in the Kia Lounge at Sandman Center as part of the Tecumloops to Shwetmeg City of Kamloops Transportation Network Improvements Project. The initiative launched following the loss of the Red Bridge and is examining several long-term transportation options. Among the possibilities being studied are a replacement bridge, a pedestrian and cycling crossing, and upgrades to the Highway 5 North Corridor. Officials say public feedback will help guide future recommendations alongside engineering, environmental, and financial assessments. Residents who cannot attend today's session can fill out an online survey, which remains open until June the 26th. BC Highway Patrol is sounding the alarm over dangerous driving in the Kamloops region following a busy month of enforcement. Officers in the Central Interior region issued 93 excessive speeding tickets in May, along with nearly 1,900 total speeding violations. The regions cover Kamloops, Merritt, Kelowna, and Clearwater. Police say the numbers are concerning because excessive speeding tickets are issued to drivers traveling more than 40 kilometers an hour above the posted speed limit and often result in immediate vehicle impoundments. The release comes after five people were killed on BC roads during the Victoria Day long weekend. Among the enforcement highlights was a traffic stop near Falkland, where three motorcyclists traveling together had their bikes impounded for excessive speeding. BC Highway Patrol says safe driving remains the best way to avoid both tickets and tragedy this summer. The mayor of Kamloops says despite the polarizing nature of the event itself, he says he went to this past weekend's 1BC rally across from City Hall to listen to everyone involved. Reed Hammer-Jackson says he went to the Sunday evening event at the BCLC parking lot to proclaim his desire that any perpetrator of harms against Indigenous children through the years be located and prosecuted. At the same time, Hammer-Jackson says he also tried to speak with the protesters who showed up on the opposite side of West Victoria Street, who had gathered to oppose 1BC's presence, and those who supported the Sunday evening session.
2: I think it was a town hall. It was called the town hall with question and answers, and there was a lot of different questions and answers. One lady got up and started screaming that this is all our land, in Canada and the United States. And she swore and fingered, and she came from across the street, and I found that to be quite rude.
1: 1BC would later take to its social media page to thank the mayor for his support, saying he was supportive when 1BC would lose its permit for use of the Sandman Center as its original venue. After finishing second in the race that many thought he was almost a shoo-in to win, former Kamloops councillor and previous mayoral candidate Dieter Duty has decided against making a run for the top elected position in the city. Dieter has been openly contemplating a run for the mayor's chair after falling to current incumbent Reed Hammer-Jackson in the 2022 election. However, Duty says he does not want to muddy up the run for the mayor's chair for his former council colleague Mike O'Reilly, who will have his support moving forward. Duty says he is not ruling out a run for one of the eight council positions, but says even that is still a question mark.
3: I don't know. If you listen to the rhetoric that's out there currently, on the one hand, you hear people saying they want a clean sweep of what's going on here, get rid of everybody that's on council, which is not a healthy situation. And on the other hand, there are, as far as I'm concerned, very strong individuals on that council that, given the right type of dynamic, could do very well.
1: Duty says he'll make his final decision on a possible council run in Kamloops once the candidate lists start firming up in about 1 month's time. Canada U.S. Trade Minister Dominic LeBlanc says he is optimistic about negotiations on the critical continental trade pact known as CUSMA. He told the U.S.-Canada summit in Toronto today that there will be bilateral agreements.
4: I would expect that we'll have bilateral arrangements between Canada and the United States, between the United States and Mexico, sort of adjacent to the trilateral framework.
1: U.S. President Donald Trump has said he is not looking to renew the CUSMA agreement and claimed the U.S. doesn't need anything from Canada. LeBlanc says Trump's style is unique, but the government's job is to get the best deal for Canadians. A chance for people to get together and celebrate community, all while being able to kick back on the grass and enjoy a drink at Riverside Park as the city is launching its 39-day World Cup watch party event at the Bandshell today. Aided by a large projection screen, the city will be airing each game on the broadcast schedule during the over month-long tournament, with expectations anywhere from 500 to 1,000 people will show up on any given day to watch a soccer match. Dushan Magdalene, the city's events coordinator, says they anticipate that number could double on days when Team Canada is in action.
5: community activation days, which are the sort of elevated events. So it's the three Canada games in the round robin, then fingers crossed for a Canada game in the round of 32, and then the final. Then one of those is the Canada Celebrates, the FIFA Cup tour that's coming through, which is going to be even bigger.
1: While people will be allowed to bring alcohol down to Riverside Park on most days, the BYOB rules will be suspended when Team Canada is in action, with expectations you will have to purchase your alcohol from the beer garden. For the latest information throughout your day, go to RadioNL.com. A look at your weather coming up next.

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3: High of 25 expected come later on this Thursday. We do have a 30% chance of showers and possible thunderstorms later this afternoon, but right now it's not quite looking like shower activity. I'll get to that in a moment. Overnight tonight, it's going to increase to a 60% chance of showers or thunderstorms. 11 degrees, your overnight low. Starting to clear up a little bit tomorrow. Sun and cloud mix with a high of 25 on Friday, and then a nice sunny weekend on tap right now. Forecasters calling for a Saturday of sunny and 29 degrees. Sunday, 33 under sunny skies. Cloudy and 31 come Monday. Right now, outside the NL studios in the downtown of Kamloops, we got a couple of good clouds out there, but some blue sky as well. We'll call it partly cloudy with that temperature sitting around 22 degrees.
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We are also taking care of business by playing you 10 in a row from the Flashdance soundtrack. 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Irene Cara, 70s, 80s, 90s.

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1: I'm Paul James with the latest from the NL Newsroom. Mayor of Kamloops defending his decision to turn out at this past weekend's 1BC rally here in Kamloops. Reid Armer-Jackson confirms he did speak at the Sunday evening event put on at the BC Lottery Corporation parking lot near Kamloops City Hall. Armer-Jackson says he went there not to support 1BC, but to proclaim that any perpetrators of abuse at the former Kamloops Indian Residential School site should be found and prosecuted.
2: I went to listen, and, you know, I'm the mayor. You got to listen to everybody, and not that I agree with a lot of things that they do or don't do, but you know, in my estimation, I really, you know, I've given this quite a bit of thought, thinking that these perpetrators need to be held accountable, just like they did to some of the generals for Hitler.
1: 1BC would later take it on itself to take to its social media and thank the mayor for his support after the party saw its permit pulled for its planned rally at the Sandman Center. Armer-Jackson, for his part, also says he crossed the street after addressing the 1BC crowd to meet up with supporters of the Kamloops on the other side in Victoria Street West, who had shown up to protest 1BC. He says he was not allowed to explain his position to the otherwise hostile crowd. President of the union representing Toronto's police officers says a member shot dead earlier today was engaged in a, quote, high-risk takedown. The Toronto Police Association's Clayton Campbell says 43-year-old Mark Pizzanzato had been with the police force for 18 years. Toronto Police Chief

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4: High of 25 expected come later on this Thursday. We do have a 30% chance of showers and possible thunderstorms later this afternoon, but right now it's not quite looking like shower activity. I'll get to that in a moment. Overnight tonight, it's going to increase to a 60% chance of showers or thunderstorms, 11 degrees, your overnight low. Starting to clear up a little bit tomorrow, sun and cloud mix with a high of 25 on Friday, and then a nice sunny weekend on tap right now. Forecasters calling for a Saturday of sunny and 29 degrees, Sunday 33 under sunny skies, cloudy and 31 Monday. Right now, outside the NL studios in the downtown of Kamloops, we got a couple of good clouds out there, but some blue sky as well. We'll call it partly cloudy with that temperature sitting around 22 degrees.
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1: I'm Jeff Andreas with the latest from the NL Newsroom. If you have thoughts on transportation improvements between Kamloops and Tecumloops, well, today's your chance to share them. The BC Ministry of Transportation and Transit hosting an open house this afternoon as part of its ongoing planning process following the loss of the Red Bridge. The session running from 4 until 7 p.m. in the Kia Lounge at Sandman Center. Residents can review project information, speak directly with the project team, and provide feedback on several options being considered. These options include a modern replacement for the former Red Bridge, a pedestrian and cycling only cross, or improvements to the Highway 5 North transportation network. An online survey is also available through June 26 for residents who cannot attend today's open house. BC Highway Patrol says dangerous speeding remains a problem across the Kamloops region. New enforcement statistics show officers in the Central Interior, which includes Kamloops, Merritt, Kelowna, and Clearwater, issued 93 excessive speeding tickets during the month of May, along with nearly 1,900 regular speeding tickets. The numbers come as police report 5 people were killed on BC roads during the Victoria Day long weekend, up from 0 fatalities during the same holiday period last year. Inspector Chad Badgery says the increase in deaths shows drivers can't become complacent after a safer year. Police also point to a May 24th incident near Falkland where 3 motorcycles were impounded after riders were caught traveling at excessive speeds on Highway 97. BC Highway Patrol says enforcement efforts will continue through the summer. A new rental housing development on Kamloops' North Shore preparing to welcome its first residents next month. Developers Cedar Coast and Orion Construction have officially opened Amadeus, a 6-story rental building located at 156 Tronkiel Road. The project adds 98 new purpose-built rental units to Kamloops' housing supply, including studio, one-bedroom, and two-bedroom suites. Developers say the building features private balconies, a rooftop fitness facility, outdoor gathering spaces, bike storage, and views of the Thompson Rivers and surrounding mountains. Cedar Coast Vice President Jason Lee says the project was designed to support growth on the North Shore while helping address the city's need for quality rental housing. The building is now accepting inquiries from prospective tenants, with residents expected to begin moving in July 1st. The United States' top diplomat in Canada says when U.S. President Donald Trump says he doesn't need anything from Canada, he is actually looking for ways to collaborate. Addressing the U.S.-Canada summit in Toronto today, Pete Hoekstra says that Ottawa needs to put on its sales hat and pitch why this is the best place for business.
2: Canada should optimistically look at this, and with, for all of the resources that you have and the capabilities that you have and the talent that you have, go into these negotiations very aggressively and say, we know America has needs across the board, and we're here to partner with America and fill those needs.
1: The comments come after Trump said yesterday he is not looking to renew the CUSMA agreement. And after openly contemplating another run for the mayor's chair, the man who finished second behind Reed Hammer Jackson last election has confirmed that another run in October is not in the cards. Dieter Duty, a one-time Kamloops city councillor, says he is basing his decision on a number of factors. But Duty says his overriding decision is based on keeping a path clear for his former council colleague, Mike O'Reilly.
3: He stood by when I took my run the last time out, and even though it was unsuccessful, I felt that if I had thrown my hat into the ring, it'd be a bit of a betrayal. And it's not that we're lifelong best friends or anything, but I have a lot of respect for him and felt that, I honestly believe maybe it's time that somebody from a younger generation takes the reins for the city and moves us forward.
1: Duty had been pegged by many as the likely winner in the lead-up to the 2022 election. The man who beat him, current Mayor Reed Hammer Jackson, will be up against Councillor Mike O'Reilly in the October vote, along with mayoral candidate Nellie Dever, who is running with the 4-person slate known as Pivot Kamloops. For the latest information throughout your day, go to RadioNL.com. Weather will be coming up next.
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1: Cloudy skies with a 60% chance of showers this evening and after midnight with risk of thunderstorms and a low of 11. Tomorrow, Friday, sun and cloud mix, looking at a high of 25 degrees. Sunny skies and 29 for your Saturday. 33 under sunny skies for Sunday. Clouds rolling back in for the early part of next week. Cloudy and 31 on Monday. Sun and cloud mix, 29 on Tuesday. Right now, outside the NL studios in the downtown of Kamloops, it is mostly cloudy out there. A little sunshine, but mainly cloudy with that temperature at around 21 degrees.
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0: Listening to what matters to you. That's what community is all about. And that's what we're all about, too. 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

believe Gowan has been a part of Styx for some 25 years. And don't get me wrong, watching Styx perform is awesome, but even more epic to see Styx do a Gowan tune. Your Strange Animal, 10 in a row, 70s, 80s, 90s.

0: Hey, wait a minute. Is that a shoulder shimmy you just did to that song on Radio NL? Nice. Very nice. Subtle, but nice.
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2: This, for me, is just a good rockin' song. It actually brings a good friend of mine to mind. He was really into it, and he got me onto Lenny

0: Oh, there's still a decision, and ooh, it's kind of crazy. I'm Stacey Thompson. If you've had enough, maybe it's time for a vacation. So you know that I was gone last week, and I went on my first vacation in 8 years. Haven't had a vacation in that long. Now, it's not to say I haven't had time off work, but usually what happens is I take off time from work here to get work done elsewhere. So that's not really rest, right? And burnout is real. So last week I went down to visit family in the Cayman Islands. Hadn't been down there to see them in 10 years. And my goodness, by day two, I just felt instantly relief. You know, not only is vacation good for your health, I have a friend that says it's an investment in her sanity. And it's probably true. Some of the things we benefit from when you take vacation: cardiovascular health, because it reduces the risk of heart attacks and heart disease and stress on our heart in general. It also reduces stress, and it helps with the mental reset. And it's great for better sleep, because we unplug from our routines and it gives us a chance to reset our natural rhythm and have higher sleep quality. So please, if you are a workhorse like me and it's been 8 to 10 years since you've taken a vacation, I urge you to take some downtime. Not time off to get work done like we all do, but honestly, it doesn't have to be a luxurious trip. Just honest to goodness downtime where you're not focusing or worrying about work. It's good for you. Now, the 10 in a row, we'll get to Eric Carmen.
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2: I'm Paul James with the latest from the NL Newsroom. After finishing second in a race many thought he was almost a shoo-in to win, former Kamloops councillor and previous mayoral candidate Dieter Doody has decided against making a run for the top elected position in the city once again. Doody had been openly contemplating a run for mayor after coming up short against Reedhammer Jackson in the 2022 vote. However, Doody says he does not want to muddy up the run for the mayor's chair for his former council colleague Michael Riley. Will have his support moving forward. Doody says he is not ruling out a run for one of the 8 council positions up for grabs, but says any final decision on that will come once the candidate list starts firming up in about a month's time. Mayor of Windsor, Ontario, says he's calling on the Prime Minister to get a great trade deal after the opening of the Gordie Howe Bridge was delayed. Drew Dilkin says they want a bridge to open in Canada, but, quote, they don't need to fall on bended knee to make it happen. Invitations had been sent out for a ribbon-cutting event tomorrow to mark the opening of the $6.4 billion bridge connecting Windsor and Detroit. Opening put into question earlier this week, after the White House said that Donald Trump had not changed his position that the U.S. would need to be compensated before he would allow that bridge to open up. Chance for folks to get together and celebrate community, all while being able to kick back on the grass and enjoy a drink at Riverside Park. The city of Kamloops launching its 39-day World Cup watch event starting today. Aided by a large projector screen, the city will be airing each game on the broadcast schedule during the over month-long tournament. Expectations anywhere from 500 to 1,000 people each day will show up, given who's on the agenda. Dushan Mandigalin, the city's events coordinator, says they anticipate that number could double on days when Team Canada is in action.
3: Community activation days, which are the sort of elevated events. So it's the 3 Canada games in the round robin, then fingers crossed for a Canada game in the round of 32, and then the final. Then one of those is the Canada Celebrates, the FIFA Cup tour that's coming through, which is going to be even bigger.
2: Well, people will be allowed to bring alcohol down to Riverside Park on most days. The BYOB rules will be suspended when Team Canada is in action. Expectations: you'll have to purchase your alcohol from the beer garden. For the latest information throughout your day, go to RadioNL.com. 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
4: Is your business ready to grow? 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

0: on Tuesday. Right now, outside the NL studios in the downtown of Kamloops, it is mostly cloudy out there. A little sunshine, but mainly cloudy, with that temperature at around 21 degrees.
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you haven't already done so, use your search engine to look up the latest show of Rush and check out their new drummer, Annika Niles. She doesn't have the same kicks as Neil Peart did, but my goodness, she's still got the heart and soul to keep up with him. It's the Spirit of Radio from Rush.

0: rock and roll too. There's Joan Jett and the Blackhearts. But Kim, you love the Bee Gees. What's going on with that?
1: Just growing up in the disco era and the whole thing about staying alive. I mean, you know, how appropriate is when the, you know, is written. It was about trying to stay alive in New York City, which is in their lyrics. It's come sort of full circle because nowadays we are just trying to stay alive. And the fact that Barry was able to sing it in falsetto, pretty well the entire song, is just crazy. I don't think you cannot sing disco without anything Bee Gees.

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1: Good afternoon, I'm Jeff Andreas with the latest from the NL Newsroom. Kamloops residents have another opportunity today to weigh in on the future of transportation connections across the South Thompson River. The BC Ministry of Transportation and Transit holding a public open house from 4 until 7 p.m. in the Kia Lounge at Sandman Center as part of the Tecumloops to Shwetmeg City of Kamloops Transportation Network Improvements Project. The initiative launched following the loss of the Red Bridge and is examining several long-term transportation options. Among the possibilities being studied are a replacement bridge, a pedestrian and cycling crossing, and upgrades to the Highway 5 North Corridor. Officials say public feedback will help guide future recommendations alongside engineering, environmental, and financial assessments. Residents who cannot attend today's session can fill out an online survey, which remains open until June the 26th. BC Highway Patrol is sounding the alarm over dangerous driving in the Kamloops region following a busy month of enforcement. Officers in the Central Interior region issued 93 excessive speeding tickets in May, along with nearly 1,900 total speeding violations. The regions cover Kamloops, Merritt, Kelowna, and Clearwater. Police say the numbers are concerning because excessive speeding tickets are issued to drivers traveling more than 40 kilometers an hour above the posted speed limit and often result in immediate vehicle impoundments. The release comes after five people were killed on BC roads during the Victoria Day long weekend. Among the enforcement highlights was a traffic stop near Falkland where three motorcyclists traveling together had their bikes impounded for excessive speeding. BC Highway Patrol says safe driving remains the best way to avoid both tickets and tragedy this summer. The mayor of Kamloops says despite the polarizing nature of the event itself, he says he went to this past weekend's 1BC rally across from City Hall to listen to everyone involved. Reed Hammer-Jackson says he went to the Sunday evening event at the BCLC parking lot to proclaim his desire that any perpetrator of harms against Indigenous children through the years be located and prosecuted. At the same time, Hammer-Jackson says he also tried to speak with the protesters who showed up on the opposite side of West Victoria Street who had gathered to oppose 1BC's presence and those who supported the Sunday evening session.
2: I think it was a town hall. It was called a town hall with question and answers, and there was a lot of different questions and answers. One lady got up and started screaming that, this is all our land, in Canada and the United States. And she swore and fingered, she came from across the street, and I found that to be quite rude.
1: 1BC would later take to its social media page to thank the mayor for his support, saying he was supportive when 1BC would lose its permit for use of the Sandman Center as its original venue. After finishing second in the race that many thought he was almost a shoo-in to win, former Kamloops councillor and previous mayoral candidate Dieter Duty has decided against making a run for the top elected position in the city. Dieter has been openly contemplating a run for the mayor's chair after falling to current incumbent Reed Hammer-Jackson in the 2022 election. However, Duty says he does not want to muddy up the run for the mayor's chair for his former council colleague Mike O'Reilly, who will have his support moving forward. Duty says he is not ruling out a run for one of the eight council positions, but says even that is still a question mark.
3: I don't know. If you listen to the rhetoric that's out there currently, on the one hand, you hear people saying they want a clean sweep of what's going on here, get rid of everybody that's on council, which is not a healthy situation. And on the other hand, there are, as far as I'm concerned, very strong individuals on that council that, given the right type of dynamic, could do very well.
1: Duty says he'll make his final decision on a possible council run in Kamloops once the candidate lists start firming up in about 1 month's time. Canada-U.S. Trade Minister Dominic LeBlanc says he is optimistic about negotiations on the critical continental trade pact known as CUSMA. He told the U.S.-Canada summit in Toronto today that there will be bilateral agreements.
4: I would expect that we'll have bilateral arrangements between Canada and the United States, between the United States and Mexico, sort of adjacent to the trilateral framework.
1: U.S. President Donald Trump has said he is not looking to renew the CUSMA agreement and claimed the U.S. doesn't need anything from Canada. LeBlanc says Trump's style is unique, but the government's job is to get the best deal for Canadians. A chance for people to get together and celebrate community, all while being able to kick back on the grass and enjoy a drink at Riverside Park as the city is launching its 39-day World Cup Watch Party event at the Banshell today. Aided by a large projection screen, the city will be airing each game on the broadcast schedule during the over month-long tournament, with expectations anywhere from 500 to 1,000 people will show up on any given day to watch a soccer match. Dushan Magdalene, the city's events coordinator, says they anticipate that number could double on days when Team Canada is in action.
5: community activation days, which are the sort of elevated events. So it's the three Canada games in the round robin, then fingers crossed for a Canada game in the round of 32, and then the final. Then one of those is the Canada Celebrates, the FIFA Cup tour that's coming through, which is going to be even bigger.
1: While people will be allowed to bring alcohol down to Riverside Park on most days, the BYOB rules will be suspended when Team Canada is in action, with expectations you will have to purchase your alcohol from the beer garden. For the latest information throughout your day, go to RadioNL.com. A look at your weather, coming up next.
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1: Cloudy skies with a 60% chance of showers this evening and after midnight, with risk of thunderstorms and a low of 11. Tomorrow, Friday, sun and cloud mix, looking at a high of 25 degrees. Sunny skies and 29 for your Saturday. 33 under sunny skies for Sunday. Clouds rolling back in for the early part of next week. Cloudy and 31 on Monday. Sun and cloud mix, 29 on Tuesday. Right now, outside the NL studios in the downtown of Kamloops, it is mostly cloudy out there. A little sunshine, but mainly cloudy, with that temperature at around 21 degrees.
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0: When you want to be heard, sometimes someone needs to do the talking for you. 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

0: New Radicals, you get what you give. It's Drew Ferreira, and when your parents don't want your band practicing in the garage or the basement anymore, you go find a storage unit. New study found that there's a growing trend of bands using storage units as rehearsal spaces. Certainly a lot cheaper. These are American numbers, but the average monthly rent for a storage unit rehearsal space is $158 compared to $413 for a traditional rehearsal studio. But they need to make sure they read the fine print. 7% reported being warned, fined, or removed from their storage facilities due to noise complaints or for unauthorized use. Back with Queen in just a bit.
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2: I'm Jeff Andreas with the latest from the NL Newsroom. Drivers in the Kamloops region are being reminded to slow down after a spike in excessive speeding tickets during the month of May. According to BC Highway Patrol, officers in the Central Interior region handed out 93 excessive speeding tickets last month. That's the category reserved for drivers traveling more than 40 kilometers an hour above the speed limit. In total, police issued more than 1,800 speeding tickets across the region, which includes Kamloops, Merritt, Kelowna, and Clearwater. The statistics were released alongside new data showing 5 people died on BC roads during the Victoria Day long weekend. One of the month's most notable enforcement actions happened east of Falkland, where 3 motorcycles were impounded after being stopped for excessive speed. Police say education and enforcement campaigns will continue across the region all summer long. Nearly 100 new rental homes are set to come online in Kamloops beginning early next month. Developers this week celebrated the grand opening of Amadeus, a new 6-story apartment building on the Tronchiel Corridor. Located at 156 Tronchiel Road, the project includes 98 purpose-built rental units and marks Cedar Coast's first residential development in Kamloops. The pet-friendly building includes studio, 1-bedroom and 2-bedroom suites, along with a rooftop patio, fitness center, storage lockers, and secure bicycle storage. Developers say the project reflects growing confidence in the North Shore and its future development potential. While the building officially opened this week, tenants won't have to wait long to move in. The first residents are expected to take possession of their suites beginning July 1st. Canada-U.S. Trade Minister Dominic LeBlanc says he's optimistic after last week's meeting with U.S. Trade Representative Jameson Greer in Washington. LeBlanc told the U.S.-Canada summit in Toronto that he expects to see one-on-one bilateral agreements alongside the Continental Trade Pact. U.S. President Donald Trump said this week he is not looking to renew CUSMA and that the U.S. doesn't need anything from Canada. U.S. Ambassador to Canada Pete Hoekstra told the summit that actually Trump is looking for ways to collaborate. Alberta is appealing a judge's decision to throw out a petition to force a vote on the province quitting Canada. Premier Danielle Smith promised the appeal last month and called the ruling anti-democratic. The judge found the referendum petition should not have been issued and that Smith's government neglected its duty to consult First Nations. Smith cited the judge's decision as being the reason a direct question on separation can't be added to this October's referendum ballot. For the latest information throughout your day, go to RadioNL.com. Weather will be coming up next.
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0: Evening and after midnight with risk of a thunderstorm. There is a low of 11 degrees tomorrow, Friday. Sun and cloud mix, looking at a high of 25 degrees. Onto your weekend, some nice sunny skies are on tap for us right now. Saturday, sunny and 29 degrees, 33 and sunny for your Sunday. Some clouds rolling in to kick off next week. Monday, cloudy and 31, and then a mix of sun and cloud and 29 come Tuesday. Right now, outside the NL studios here in the downtown of Kamloops, there's a little bit of sun peeking through, but we're going to call it mostly cloudy out there with that temperature sitting at around 25 degrees.
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8: From fire comes darkness. 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

Lots of excitement for Steven Spielberg's new Alien movie, Disclosure Day, which comes out at the end of this month. But it was on this day 44 years ago when another famous Steven Spielberg Alien movie debuted. E.T. the Extraterrestrial opened in theaters on this day in 82. And we have movie music from Greece coming up right now. Genesis, Invisible Touch.

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1: I'm Jeff Andreas with your major news to 4 o'clock. If you have thoughts on transportation improvements between Kamloops and Tecumloops, well, today is your chance to share them. The BC Ministry of Transportation and Transit is hosting an open house this afternoon as part of its ongoing planning process following the loss of the Red Bridge. The session runs from right now, 4 o'clock, until 7 p.m. in the Kia Lounge at Sandman Centre. Residents can review project information, speak directly with the project team, and provide feedback on several options being considered. Those options include a modern replacement for the former Red Bridge, a pedestrian and cycling-only crossing, and improvements to Highway 5 North transportation network. An online survey is also available through June 26th for residents who cannot attend today's open house. BC Highway Patrol says dangerous speeding remains a problem across the Kamloops region. New enforcement statistics show officers in the Central Interior, which includes Kamloops, Merritt, Kelowna, and Clearwater, issued 93 excessive speeding tickets during the month of May, along with nearly 1,900 regular speeding tickets. The numbers come as police report 5 people were killed on BC roads during the Victoria Day long weekend. That's up from 0 fatalities during the same holiday period last year. Inspector Chad Badry says the increase in deaths shows drivers cannot become complacent after a year that was safe. Police also point to a May 24th incident near Falkland where 3 motorcycles were impounded after riders were caught traveling at excessive speeds on Highway 97. BC Highway Patrol says enforcement efforts will continue throughout the summer. British Columbia's Attorney General says Ottawa's new online safety bill is a step forward but doesn't go far enough. Nikki Sharma says the proposed legislation would introduce age restrictions for social media users and place new regulations on companies behind AI chatbots. However, she says the bill does not require AI companies to report violent or concerning content to police. The province pushed for that change after it was revealed OpenAI did not flag troubling interactions between its chatbot and the Tumblr Ridge shooter, who killed 8 people and then themselves in February. Sharma says the federal government is considering guidelines on when platforms should report certain content, even though those requirements are not included in the legislation. She says the bill needs to pass quickly to better protect children from the harms of social media, while adding BC wants a seat at the table for future discussions. After openly contemplating another run for the mayor's chair, the man who finished second behind Reed Hammer Jackson has confirmed that another run this coming October is not in the cards for him. Dieter Duty, a one-time Kamloops City Councillor, says he's basing his decision on a number of factors, but Duty says his overriding factor is based on keeping a path clear for his former council colleague, Mike O'Reilly.
2: He stood by when I took my run the last time out, and even though it was unsuccessful, I felt that if I had thrown my hat into the ring, it'd be a bit of a betrayal. And it's not that we're lifelong best friends or anything, but I have a lot of respect for him and felt that, I honestly believe maybe it's time that somebody from a younger generation takes the reins for the city and moves us forward.
1: Duty had been pegged by many as the likely winner in the lead-up to the 2022 election. The man who beat him, current Mayor Reed Hammer Jackson, will be up against Councillor Michael Riley in this coming October vote, along with mayoral candidate Nellie Dever, who is running with the 4-person slate known as Pivot Kamloops. Speaking of the mayor of Kamloops, well, he is defending his decision to turn out at this past weekend's 1BC rally in the tournament capital. Reed Hammer Jackson confirms he did speak at the Sunday event put on at the BC Lottery Corporation parking lot near Kamloops City Hall. Hammer Jackson says he went there not to support 1BC, but to proclaim that any perpetrators of abuse at the former Kamloops Indian Residential School should be found and prosecuted.
3: I went to listen, and, you know, I'm the mayor, you gotta listen to everybody, not that I agree with a lot of things that they do or don't do, but in my estimation, I really, you know, I've given this quite a bit of thought, thinking that these perpetrators need to be held accountable, just like they did to some of the generals for Hitler.
1: Hammer Jackson also says he crossed the street after addressing the 1BC crowd to meet up with supporters of Tecumloops on the other side of Victoria Street West. He says he was not allowed to explain his position to the otherwise hostile crowd. 1BC would later take to its social media to thank the mayor for his support after the party saw its permit pulled for its planned rally at the Sandman Center. The United States' top diplomat in Canada says when U.S. President Donald Trump says he doesn't need anything from Canada, he is actually looking for ways to collaborate. Addressing the U.S.-Canada summit in Toronto today, Pete Hoekstra says that Ottawa needs to put on its sales hat and pitch why this is the best place for business.
4: Canada should optimistically look at this, and with for all of the resources that you have and the capabilities that you have and the talent that you have, go into these negotiations very aggressively and say, we know America has needs across the board, and we're here to partner with America and fill those needs.
1: The comments come after Trump said yesterday he is not looking to renew the CUSMA agreement. The Liberals have announced a national food strategy meant to expand choice and lower prices. The strategy aims to help independent grocers compete with large retailers. It includes $1 billion for infrastructure, including food terminals and hubs, to make it easier for independent grocers to buy from farmers and food processors. Ottawa also earmarking $750 million for greenhouses and hydroponics in order to have more homegrown fruits and vegetables year-round. A new rental housing development on Kamloops' North Shore is preparing to welcome its first residents next month. Developers Cedar Roast and Orion Construction have officially opened Amadeus, a six-story rental building located at 156 Tronchiel Road. The project adds 98 new purpose-built rental units to Kamloops' housing supply, including studio, one-bedroom, and two-bedroom suites. Developers say the building features private balconies, a rooftop fitness facility, outdoor gathering spaces, bike storage, and views of the Thompson Rivers and surrounding mountains. Cedar Coast Vice President Jason Lee says the project was designed to support growth on the North Shore while helping address the city's need for quality rental housing. The building is now accepting inquiries from prospective tenants, with residents expected to begin moving in on July 1st. Disney Plus says it has ordered two Made in Canada series. It's the first time the U.S. streaming giant has ordered original, locally produced content north of the border. One of the shows is a scripted comedy executive produced by Bruce McCullough of Kids in the Hall fame. The eight-episode series is called Knighted and is described as an absurd, docu-style look at the secrets in a medieval-themed dinner theater company. And one more story here back home. Riverside Park in downtown Kamloops expected to be buzzing beginning earlier this afternoon as the city officially launched its World Cup soccer watch events at the Bandshell. The city intending to carry each game on the broadcast schedule through the entirety of the tournament's 39-day run. This includes a massive screen up front of the Bandshell, which will carry each of the matches of the day. The City of Kamloops events coordinator Dushan Magdalen says they are hoping to see quite a few people turn out and take in the games.
5: We're thinking somewhere in the 500 to 1,000 range on a sort of regular day, depending on how many games are happening and obviously how big those games are and how much representation we have in town for them. And then on those activated days, we're thinking, you know, 2,500 to 5,000.
1: As per the city's summertime rules, you will be allowed to bring in alcohol on your own, except for the days in which Team Canada is playing, as there will be a beer garden established where people will be required to purchase liquor on site. Unlike other events such as Ribfest, which is fenced off, people will be able to come and go as they please from the Bandshell area, but alcohol will be restricted to that area. For the latest information throughout your day, log on to RadioNL.com. I will take a look at your weather coming up next.
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1: A few showers ending after midnight, then partly cloudy. Risk of a thunderstorm this evening and a low of 11 degrees here in Kamloops tonight. Friday, tomorrow, sun and cloud mix. We do have a 30% chance of showers in the afternoon. High of 27 degrees for tomorrow now. Looking like a pretty sunny weekend on tap here, though. Sunny and 30 degrees right now in the forecast for Saturday. Up to 33 with sunshine for Sunday. Clouds rolling back in for the early part of next week. Cloudy and 31 on Monday. Sun and cloud mix and 29 for Tuesday. Let's go around the region and look at current temperatures. We'll start down on the coast in Vancouver. It is 19 degrees. Vernon at 24. 24 in Lillooet. 14 in Blue River. It's 14 in Clearwater. Salmon Arm and the Shuswap at 21. Ashcroft and Cache Creek at 24. Merritt and the Nicola Valley at 21 degrees. Barrier currently sitting at 17. Logan Lake at 17 as well. The Village of Sun Peak sitting at 15 degrees. Well, right now outside the NL studios here in the downtown of Kamloops, we got cloudy skies and that temperature sitting at around 23 degrees. The Stanley Cup Finals, Game 5 goes tonight. The World Cup got underway this afternoon. John Keane with those sports details and more after this.
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8: Good afternoon. I'm John Keane from the NL Sports Desk. Yes, Logan Stankoven and the Carolina Hurricanes can move within a win of a Stanley Cup championship tonight. They host Vegas. It's Game 5 in a series that has now become a best of three. Hurricanes' Jordan Staal scored the game winner back in Game 4 to even the series at 2.
9: It's a wild ride, isn't it? I mean, there's a lot of emotion, lots of ups and downs.
8: Meanwhile, Logan Stankoven, the Kamloops native, enters the game with 11 playoff goals, and when he scores, the Hurricanes a perfect 10-0 in the postseason. Game time goes at 5 o'clock. Some hockey news closer to home. The Blazers have signed 20-year-old forward Gavin Nemes for next season. This after listing him this past month. Nemes is from East St. Paul, Manitoba. He stands 6 feet, 170 pounds. He played last season in the BCHL with the Cowichan Valley Capitals. Nemes had 20 goals and 28 assists for 48 points in 50 games. He's expected to come in and compete for one of the three 20-year-old spots in the fall. And it didn't take long for former Canucks general manager Patrick Alvin to find a new team. He's been hired by the Seattle Kraken as vice president and assistant general manager. The team announced that this morning. Hey, World Cup officially underway in Canada, the U.S., and Mexico. In Mexico City, the co-hosts open with a 2-0 victory over South Africa. Three red cards put out in this game, too. Czechia and South Korea will play later tonight. Canada set to open up tomorrow at noon in Toronto against Bosnia-Herzegovina. Let's go to baseball. Kamloops North Paws go for a series sweep of the Port Angeles Lefties this evening. Last night's 11-1 lead turned into a nail-biter as the Paws just held on for an 11-9 win. They take the first two games of the three-game set. North Paws pitching coach Dustin Begg says the bullpen has been getting a workout in this series.
10: They've been working their butts off in their throwing program and in their bullpens just throughout the week. The strides that they both make to be in those spots and to just fill up the zone and get outs.
8: It's the North Paws and Lefties this evening from Norbrock Stadium. Game time 6:35. A day off in the NBA Finals after a wild comeback win by the New York Knicks in last night's Game 4. Down 30 in the third quarter, Knicks battled back to win it and take a 3-1 series lead. Largest comeback in NBA Finals history in a single game. Kamloops native Kelly Olynyk again sat out. He's yet to make an appearance for the Spurs in the final. Hey, light the torch. We are just under 3 months away now from the 55-plus BC Games in Kamloops come September. The local host committee will have a ceremony tomorrow at Riverside Park. Games president Ron McCall says they'll light the official Games torch.
11: It's going to be a short little ceremony that people can enjoy and have some fun at Riverside Park.
8: The event features 28 different sports and activities. We're talking track and field, to pickleball, to hockey, and more. You can sign up for that or to be a volunteer on their website, 55plusgames.org. And week two of the CFL kicks off tonight in Winnipeg. Blue Bombers set to face the Hamilton Tiger Cats. Meanwhile, BC Lions traveling to Saskatchewan for a Saturday game against the Riders. That'll be heard here on Radio NL. Saturday pregame show begins at 3. That's NL Sports. I'm John Keane.
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16: Taking the team bus to a game is a pretty cool perk of the job. 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
21: Canada-U.S. Trade Minister Dominic LeBlanc says bilateral agreements are expected to develop alongside negotiations on the Continental Trade Pact. LeBlanc says he remains optimistic after recent discussions with U.S. Trade Representative Jameson Greer and expects further talks at the G7 summit. Quebec has lowered its electric vehicle sales target, now aiming for 80% of new vehicle sales to be zero emission by 2035. The new goal replaces the province's previous ambition to phase out all new gas-powered vehicle sales by that year. And AltaGas says it is in discussions with customers in India, Vietnam, Taiwan, and other Asian markets to supply Canadian propane and butane in an effort to diversify trading markets. On the markets, the S&P/TSX Composite Index was up 520 points. The S&P 500 Index was up 127 points. The Nasdaq Composite was up 640 points. Oil was down $2.32 US per barrel. Gold was down $19.30 US an ounce. The Canadian dollar traded for 71.46 cents US compared with 71.79 cents on Wednesday. From the Canadian Press Business Desk, I'm David Augustine.
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1: I'm Jeff Andreas with the latest from the NL Newsroom. Drivers in the Kamloops region are being reminded to slow down after a spike in excessive speeding tickets during the month of May. According to BC Highway Patrol, officers in the Central Interior region handed out 93 excessive speeding tickets last month. That's the category reserved for drivers traveling more than 40 kilometers an hour above the speed limit. In total, police issued more than 1,800 speeding tickets across the region, which includes Kamloops, Merritt, Kelowna, and Clearwater. The statistics were released alongside new data showing 5 people died on BC roads during the Victoria Day long weekend. One of the month's most notable enforcement actions happened east of Falkland, where 3 motorcycles were impounded after being stopped for excessive speed. Police say education and enforcement campaigns will continue across the region all summer long. Nearly 100 new rental homes are set to come online in Kamloops beginning early next month. Developers this week celebrated the grand opening of Amadeus, a new 6-story apartment building on the Tronchill Corridor. Located at 156 Tronchill Road, the project includes 98 purpose-built rental units and marks Cedar Coast's first residential development in Kamloops. The pet-friendly building includes studio, 1-bedroom and 2-bedroom suites, along with a rooftop patio, fitness center, storage lockers, and secure bicycle storage. Developers say the project reflects growing confidence in the North Shore and its future development potential. While the building officially opened this week, tenants won't have to wait long to move in. The first residents are expected to take possession of their suites beginning July 1st. Canada-U.S. Trade Minister Dominic LeBlanc says he's optimistic after last week's meeting with U.S. Trade Representative Jamieson Greer in Washington. LeBlanc told the U.S.-Canada summit in Toronto that he expects to see one-on-one bilateral agreements alongside the Continental Trade Pact. U.S. President Donald Trump said this week he is not looking to renew CUSMA and that the U.S. doesn't need anything from Canada. U.S. Ambassador to Canada Pete Hoekstra told the summit that actually Trump is looking for ways to collaborate. Alberta is appealing a judge's decision to throw out a petition to force a vote on the province quitting Canada. Premier Danielle Smith promised the appeal last month and called the ruling anti-democratic. The judge found the referendum petition should not have been issued and that Smith's government neglected its duty to consult First Nations. Smith cited the judge's decision as being the reason a direct question on separation can't be added to this October's referendum ballot. For the latest information throughout your day, go to RadioNL.com. Weather will be coming up next.
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1: A few showers expected this evening with risk of a thunderstorm, changing to partly cloudy skies once you get past midnight, and 11 degrees is your overnight low for tomorrow on Friday. Sun and cloud mix with a 30% chance of showers in the afternoon. High of 27 degrees for your Friday. Sunshine on the weekend here. Sunny and 30 on Saturday. Sunny and 33 on Sunday. Cloudy and 31 for Monday. Right now outside the NL studios in downtown Kamloops, it is mostly cloudy and that temperature is sitting at 23 degrees.
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Alanis Morissette has the honor of singing O Canada at the official FIFA World Cup opening ceremony in Toronto tomorrow. Here she is with You Learned as 10 songs in a row continues.

Mentioned earlier that it was on this day in 82 when Steven Spielberg released E.T. Well, 9 years later to the day, he released Jurassic Park. And there's some movie music from Saturday Night Fever, Bee Gees, You Should Be Dancing.

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1: I'm Jeff Andreas with the latest from the NL Newsroom. Kamloops residents have another opportunity today to weigh in on the future of transportation connections across the South Thompson River. The BC Ministry of Transportation and Transit currently holding a public open house until 7 o'clock in the Kia Lounge at Sandman Center. It's all part of the Tecumloops to Shwetmik City of Kamloops Transportation Network Improvements Project. The initiative was launched following the loss of the Red Bridge and is examining several long-term transportation options. Among the possibilities being studied are a replacement bridge, a pedestrian and cycling crossing, and upgrades to the Highway 5 North corridor. Officials say public feedback will help guide future recommendations alongside engineering, environmental, and financial assessments. Residents who cannot attend today's session can still participate through an online survey that will remain open until June the 26th. BC Attorney General Nikki Sharma says Ottawa's proposed online safety legislation is needed urgently, but does not go far enough. She welcomed measures such as social media age restrictions and regulation of AI chatbot companies. However, Sharma says the bill does not require AI companies to report violent or threatening content to police, a change British Columbia had requested. She urged the federal government to pass the legislation quickly while continuing discussions on stronger protections for children and online safety. BC Highway Patrol is sounding the alarm over dangerous driving in the Kamloops region following a busy month of enforcement. Officers in the Central and